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3: The US military's announced it's launched a series of powerful strikes against Iran. Its central command says it follows hits yesterday on three commercial ships that were passing through the Strait of Hormuz. State media in Tehran's reporting several explosions in the south of the country. Meanwhile, Nigel Farage says he'll be quitting as MP for Clacton to trigger a by-election in which he'll stand. The leader of Reform has been under intense scrutiny over his finances and says the people of his constituency should be the judges of his actions. The Greens and the Conservatives say they won't stand candidates. Neither will Labour, his outgoing leader Keir Starmer.
4: It's obvious why he's doing it. He is up to his neck in sleaze. Politics should be about improving the lives of millions of people, not about personal gain, not about hiding dodgy donations. And I think the public will see this for exactly what it is.
3: Prince Harry has lost a High Court challenge against the publisher of the Daily Mail. The Duke of Sussex and his co-claimants, including Sir Elton John and Elizabeth Hurley, accused Associated Newspapers of unlawful information gathering. Its editor, Paul Dacre, accused Harry of hypocrisy.
5: There isn't a laundry in the cosmos big enough to wash all the dirty linen he has aired about his own family. For him to complain about his privacy being invaded takes not just the biscuit, but the whole tin.
3: France's far-right leader Marine Le Pen says she will run for president in 2027. It follows an appeals court's decision to reduce her ban from public office. Defending champions Argentina have produced an incredible comeback to beat Egypt 3-2 and reach the quarterfinals of the World Cup. They were 2-0 down with just over 10 minutes of normal time remaining. And Fulham have appointed former Liverpool defender Alvaro Arbeloa as the club's new manager. He replaces Marco Silva at Craven Cottage on a 3-year deal. That's the latest. I'm Cam Hall.
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Better days are coming, if no one told you. I hate to hear you crying over the phone, dear. For 7 years running, you've been a soldier. But better days are coming, better days are coming for you. So when the night feels like forever,

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2: Several explosions have been reported across parts of southern Iran after the US announced it had started launching powerful strikes. Its central command says the actions in response to three tankers being hit in the Strait of Hormuz earlier. Our US correspondent Mark Stones in Washington.
3: A US military source saying to me, this is punishment, not proportional. What that means is that President Trump, frankly, has had enough and is doing what he said he would do, which is to get right back at it.
2: Tehran's foreign ministry says the attacks violate an agreement setting a path towards a peace deal. Labour, the Conservatives and the Greens all say they won't stand in a by-election triggered by the resignation of Nigel Farage. The Reform UK leader is currently facing intense scrutiny over undeclared gifts. He says a vote will allow the people of Clacton to judge his actions. But Lib Dem leader Sir Ed Davey thinks it's an attempt at distraction.
4: Nigel Farage has broken the rules so badly that he doesn't want to face the music. This is an attempt to get himself out of jail free. I hope the voters of Clacton will see through it. I think they'll have enough of his dishonesty.
2: Prince Harry's accused a court of a whitewash after losing his privacy lawsuit against the Daily Mail. A judge ruled he and other celebrities had failed to prove allegations of unlawful information gathering. A mother and two children who'd not been seen for days have been found dead at their home in Bedfordshire. Police believe a murder suspect has left the country. Novak Djokovic has won the longest Wimbledon quarterfinal in history. He defeated Canada's Felix Auger-Aliassime after 5 hours and 15 minutes on centre court. And Lionel Messi says it was incredibly exciting to be part of Argentina's fight back against Egypt to keep their World Cup defence alive. They were 2-0 down with 11 minutes to go before winning 3-2 to reach the quarterfinals. That's the latest. I'm Cam Hall.
0: Love
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2: The US military has announced it's launched a series of powerful strikes against Iran. Its central command says it follows hits yesterday on three commercial ships that were passing through the Strait of Hormuz. State media in Tehran's reporting several explosions in the south of the country. Both Labour and the Conservatives say they won't stand in a by-election triggered by the resignation of Nigel Farage. The Reform leaders announced he's standing down from Parliament to contest what he called a people versus the establishment vote. He's facing a new parliamentary investigation over undeclared donations. Tory leader Kemi Badenoch called it a fake by-election.
3: Nigel Farage is having a hissy fit because the first time he's actually having to deal with some real scrutiny. What this by-election is a gimmick. This is him wanting to make everything about himself.
2: The UK and European allies have agreed to spend £37 billion over the next decade on long-range precision strike capabilities. The weapons will be able to hit targets up to 2,000 kilometres away. Today's announcement comes as NATO leaders meet in Turkey. Prince Harry's lost his privacy case against the publisher of the Daily Mail. The High Court threw out all claims made by the Duke and six other claimants, ruling they'd failed to prove their allegations. Novak Djokovic won the longest ever men's quarterfinal at Wimbledon to book his place in the last four. The 39-year-old beat Felix Auger-Aliassime after 5 hours and 15 minutes on centre court. Djokovic admits this was one of his most special nights at the All England Club.
4: I was telling the kids to go to sleep after the fourth, but they didn't want to listen. And I'm glad they stayed because it was honestly one of the best matches I was part of on this court in my career.
2: He'll play defending champion Jannik Sinner next. And Argentina produced a stunning comeback from 2-0 down to beat Egypt 3-2. They're into the quarterfinals of the World Cup with Switzerland. That's the latest. I'm Cam Hall.
0: Love in Southwest London.
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0: Andre might think that the biggest impact he'll make this morning will be on his Year 9 class. But actually, it'll be far from the classroom.
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2: The US military says it's hit 80 targets after launching airstrikes across southern Iran overnight. Air defense systems and coastal radars were among the sites listed by Central Command. It follows three tankers coming under fire in the Strait of Hormuz yesterday, threatening ceasefire plans. Our correspondent Mark Stone describes how the strikes are being viewed in Washington.
3: Punishment not proportional. I think that maybe suggests to us that this is a little bit more sustained than the tit for tat that we have seen since that memorandum of understanding was signed on the 17th of June.
2: Iran's military has vowed a crushing response. Labour and the Conservatives have announced they won't stand candidate in the Clacton by-election after it was triggered by Nigel Farage, the Reform UK leader who's facing a new parliamentary investigation over undeclared donations, has confirmed he'll fight to take back his seat in Essex. Tory leader Kemi Badenoch called it a fake election while Labour says it's a circus. Here's what people in Clacton think.
4: He can do no wrong. You tell me this lot that's in now haven't got any dodgy dealing.
5: They're all the same to me. They promise everything and give you nothing.
6: I do care, but I'm not sure if he's totally honest, to be fair. I don't know if it's all true.
2: The UK will lead European allies in stepping up funding for long-range precision strike capabilities. It's been agreed as NATO leaders meet in Turkey. Warnings have been issued over chilling speeds being clocked on UK roads. The RAC says more than 30,000 motorists last year were found doing 30 miles per hour or more on streets where the limit's 20. Police twice recorded drivers doing 161 miles per hour. Novak Djokovic has won the longest ever men's quarterfinal at Wimbledon. He came through in over 5 hours and 15 minutes. And Fulham have appointed Alvaro Arbeloa as their new manager. He joins Craven Cottage on a 3-year deal. That's the latest.
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2: Several explosions have been reported across parts of southern Iran after the US announced it had started launching powerful strikes. It follows hits yesterday on three commercial ships that were passing through the Strait of Hormuz. Washington also revoked a license allowing the sale of Iranian oil. It appears the major parties won't challenge Nigel Farage's attempt to return as an MP in the Clacton by-election. The Reform UK leader resigned his Essex seat yesterday, claiming parliamentary probes into undeclared donations are being used as a political tool. Labour, the Greens and the Conservatives have confirmed they won't put candidates forward. Reform's deputy leader Richard Tice says they're running scared.
3: These other parties, they've been hounding us. They've been saying that Nigel is guilty and that this may lead to a by-election. Nigel's had enough of it and has said, bring it on. He's bringing it on. And all of a sudden, they're now running for the hills. You can't see them for dust.
2: The UK and European allies have agreed to spend £37 billion over the next decade on long-range precision strike capabilities. The announcement comes as NATO leaders meet in Turkey. And investigations found unsafe baby pillows, sleeping bags and self-feeding bottle holders were among items being sold in the UK. Consumer group Which warned some were potentially lethal. Novak Djokovic won the longest ever men's quarterfinal at Wimbledon to book his place in the last four. The 39-year-old beat Felix Auger-Aliassime after 5 hours and 15 minutes on centre court.
4: I was telling the kids to go to sleep after the fourth, but they didn't want to listen. And I'm glad they stayed because it was honestly one of the best matches I was part of on this court in my career.
2: And Lionel Messi says his Argentina team never gives up after the defending champions produced an epic comeback to reach the World Cup quarterfinals. They were 2-0 down against Egypt with 11 minutes of normal time remaining, but won 3-2 in Atlanta. That's the latest. I'm Cam Hall.
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0: 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On DAB, online, and on your smart speaker, this is Riverside Radio. Now, Riverside reports at 7.
1: Sirens have sounded in Bahrain in Kuwait, where Iran says it's been targeting American military sites in response to fresh US strikes overnight. The Iranian military threatened a crushing response to the US hitting more than 80 sites. Washington says the attacks were an immediate response to tankers being targeted in the Strait of Hormuz. The White House has revoked a license allowing Iran to sell oil. It's proposed affordable homes for health service staff be built on NHS land in England. Cam Hall has the details.
2: Ministers hope offering discounted rents to nurses, porters and other workers will help with recruitment in areas where houses are expensive. Some will be let at market rate, with developers leasing unused land from NHS trusts. It'll run as a pilot first. Meanwhile, NHS building projects will be approved by the Department of Health, not the Treasury. A 10-year plan also includes £200 million for GP practice upgrades, among other investments.
1: The Greens are the last of the big parties to confirm they won't be contesting a by-election in Nigel Farage's Essex constituency. The Reform leader's stepped down but will re-stand as he faces investigations over undeclared donations. Here's what people in Clacton think.
3: He can do no wrong. You tell me this lot that's in there haven't got any dodgy dealings.
4: They're all the same to me. They promise everything and give you nothing.
5: I do care, but I'm not sure if he's totally honest, to be fair. I don't know if it's all true.
1: Trains are disrupted ahead of an amber heat health alert kicking in for parts of the Midlands and southern England. The UK's in its third heatwave in as many months. Sport: Lionel Messi was in tears at the final whistle as he helped Argentina come from 2-0 down to beat Egypt 3-2 at the World Cup. Switzerland got past Colombia on penalties. Also in football, Alvaro Arbeloa has been announced as the new manager of Fulham. That's the latest. I'm Amante Falkenstein.
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0: Well, today we're in for another beautiful summer's day with plenty of sunshine from start to finish. Temperatures climbing to around 34 Celsius, so it's going to feel very hot again. If you're heading out, don't forget the sunscreen. Stay hydrated. Try to keep out of the strong sunshine during the middle of the day. Looking ahead to tomorrow, it's set to be even hotter with highs reaching around 35 degrees. Under mostly sunny skies, another dry day is expected with only a very slight chance of a late afternoon shower. The heat continues, so take it easy if you're working or exercising outdoors. And whatever the weather, London's freshest fruit, veg and flowers are always in season at New Covent Garden Market, serving the capital 6 days a week from 9 Elms.
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2: Hey, good morning. It is Riverside Breakfast with me, Jason Rosam, and Uber Boat by Thames Clippers, because London is better by boat. Good morning. It's very good to have your company this morning because I'm all on my Todd. I'm all on my own. Ali Einstein is on holiday in somewhere. Menorca, I think she is, isn't she? I've got nobody. Just me on my own today. You and I together will get through this hot Wednesday. Oh my goodness, 34 degrees. They're expecting today, 35 tomorrow. It is hot, isn't it? If you've stepped outside this morning, you will know it's another scorcher across southwest London. Temperatures expected to climb into the 30s again today. Parts of southwest London reaching 34 degrees. The heat is already causing disruption. Some train services are affected. The London Fire Brigade are urging people to take extra care because of the wildfire risk. And Thames Water asking customers to avoid using hose pipes. Oh, here it comes, where possible. So whether you're commuting, working from home, or just trying to stay cool, we're asking this morning, where's the coolest place in southwest London to escape the heat? I tell you what, when I need to escape the heat, I come here. We've got fantastic air conditioning, luckily, in the Riverside Radio studio. Amazing. Sometimes it's actually too cold. So if you fancy it, just come down, knock on the door. We'll let you in. Just for a bit of cool air. Where are the coolest places in southwest London to escape the heat? Now, it could be a shady park somewhere. Is there a shady park somewhere? Is there a particular tree that you like to go under? Maybe a riverside spot along the Thames somewhere, an air-conditioned cafe or an air-conditioned building, a local pub, a museum, somewhere that's a bit of a hidden gem. Whatever it is, I want to share your recommendations. Because we want to stay cool, please. Where's the best air-conditioned spots in southwest London? The coolest places, please. That's what we're looking for this morning. We want to hear your suggestions. 07871 670 493 is the WhatsApp number. That's 07871 670 493. Do get in touch. You can email me this morning, breakfast@riversideradio.com. That is breakfast@riversideradio.com. And on the social media, we are at This Is Riverside. There was some controversy last night about Wimbledon, wasn't there? That match got stopped early, didn't it? Well, about 3 minutes before the 11 o'clock time, and then it got stopped early on the BBC. People were a bit annoyed that they wouldn't be able to see the rest of the match. However, we don't care. The big match is today. Arthur Ferry. He stands tall and takes advantage to continue the dream Wimbledon run, and he's got his quarterfinal match today. Play starts at 1:30 this afternoon. He's not first on court. It's a ladies' match, ladies' singles match that's playing first, but I reckon hour and a half, 1:30, 2:30, 3 o'clock, about 3 o'clock, we'll reckon we'll see Arthur Ferry go for it again. Oh my goodness, let's hope he does it, the local boy. Come on! Come on, Ferry, hey? And also, of course, we're gearing up to England's big match on Saturday with Norway. And later on, here on Riverside Breakfast, we are going to be talking to someone who knows about the relationship between Norway and England, which is a long-lasting relationship. We're going to be talking to a guest. Someone's going to come in a little bit later on this morning, about 8:30. To talk about the historic links between England and Norway, from the Vikings to the present day, ahead of the World Cup clash on Saturday. So we'll get that for you after 8 o'clock this morning, here on Riverside Breakfast. Also, all the other stuff as well. We'll get a River Roads and Rails update, find out what the trains are doing in this heat as things start to calm down and things start to change, and the roads as well, or everything else besides, and some great music.

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2: Right, first one of the morning then at 7:14, and we will kick off with Wimbledon, of course. Delays expected, as always, across the Wimbledon Tennis Championships. Daily closures between 8:30 in the morning, 11:30 at night, until late on Sunday, all around the All England Club, as expected, into the second week, well into the second week now. The bridge, Tower Bridge I'm talking about, is due to open this morning at 7:45. And at 9:30 on Tower Bridge in both directions between East Smithfield and Queen Elizabeth Street. Expect delays. It's lifting again this afternoon at 3:30 and 4:15. So there's a bit of a warning there for you this morning at 7:45 and 9:30 if you're heading that way. And later again this afternoon. Delays on the M4 elevated section eastbound from Junction 3 Hayes to Junction 2 Brentford. It's taking about 20 minutes right now to get through that. Usual slow traffic on the Wandsworth Bridge Road northbound before the New King's Road. I got stuck on that for ages yesterday. A3 West Hill northbound in Wandsworth between Tibbetts Corner and Upper Beachman Road. The usual slow traffic there and the usual delays on the A316. Chertsey Road eastbound from Hampton Road west to Apex Corner to St Margaret's Road roundabout at Twickenham Bridge. On the public transport, tubes are looking all right, but we've got some issues on the trains because of the heat. Services are at a stand on Thames Link northbound between London Bridge and St Pancras. That's due to a faulty train at Farringdon, but there's reduced services on Great Western Railway between London Paddington and Oxford and East Midlands Railway at St Pancras, and that's all because of the hot weather conditions. And we're going to see this again, aren't we, where trains are going to reduce services and reduce speeds on the rails because of the heat wave, because it's going to get about 34 degrees today. If you have spotted something that we haven't, do let us know, please. It's always good to get in touch. 07871 670493 is the WhatsApp number. That's 07871 670493. That's your latest. There's more in half an hour. Riverside.
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7:23. It is Wednesday, 8th of July, 2026. You're listening to Riverside Breakfast with me, Jason Rosamond, Uber Boat by Thames Clippers. And we're looking for the coolest places in southwest London this morning. Philip in Norwood has got in touch. How lovely to hear from you, Philip, this morning on email breakfast@riversideradio.com. Jason, it's really cool in the frozen food section. Half of these supermarkets are closing their fridges and freezers. Have you not seen it? I mean, it's because they're working overtime or something, isn't it? Or it all goes wrong and they all burst. I don't know. The frozen food section, he says, in Tesco, Elmersound, Morrison's and Aldi's frozen sections in Wimbledon are cool too. Handy for a cool tram too. But the trams, do the trams have air conditioning, Philip? Surely they do, don't they? Buses don't, do they? Well, some buses don't. Thank you, Philip. Nice to hear from you. Tell us if the trams have air conditioning. Yeah, the frozen food. Look, this is what got me the last heat wave. I was desperate for my ice lollies that I love from M&S. Went in, can't find them because a lot of the freezers are turned off or they're bringing the blinds down on the fridges because they're working overtime in the heat. Actually, my fridge at home isn't working properly either. I think it's working overtime as well and it's not as cold as it used to be. I don't know how these things work. But anyway, it's annoying, isn't it? Not something we've got to get used to. Are we getting used to it? I don't know. Where's the coolest place in southwest London for you to go? For me, it's right here at the Riverside Radio Studios. We've got amazing air conditioning and I would love to sleep here. I think I'm going to set up a bed here. Trouble is, though, we've got lights that go on when you walk underneath them. And there's no way of turning them off when you walk underneath them. So if there's someone there, they're never going to go off. And it's a movement thing, a sensor thing. So you wouldn't be able to sleep. You'd have to put the eye patches on, wouldn't you? Coolest places in southwest London, please. That's what we're looking for. 07871 670493 on the WhatsApp. Email, just like Philip did. The email address is breakfast@riversideradio.com. And on the socials, we are at This Is Riverside. On the way, we'll get some news headlines. We'll get the top stories at 7:30. And the weather as well, all the details. And our track of the week is on the way too. It's a great one this week from someone called Ria, who's Bulgarian living in southwest London. Looking forward to playing that one again today.

Oh, I love it. One of my favourite songs ever, Desiree. And you've got to be on Riverside Breakfast. Right, coming up to 7.30 then. Let's get all the latest. And the top stories, NATO's Secretary General's called fresh US airstrikes on 80 Iranian targets overnight absolutely necessary after three tankers were targeted in the Strait of Hormuz. Sirens have sounded in Bahrain and Kuwait as Iran responds. Nurses in England could be offered cheaper rents on disused NHS land. It's under proposals to promote recruitment in expensive areas. Online marketplaces, including Amazon and TikTok Shop, say they've removed dangerous baby products from sale, identified in a witch investigation. Among items found included unsafe sleeping bags. Virgin Media's been fined £28 million for preventing customers from cancelling contracts over a three-year period. Regulator Ofcom found millions of callers were put through hassle and difficulty when trying to switch providers. And the longest ever Wimbledon men's quarter final ended with Novak Djokovic booking his place in the last four. Be

0: Felix Oze Alientin in just over 5 hours. Arthur Ferry hopes to join him later. He's already the first British wildcard to reach this stage of a Grand Slam. That's the latest. More at 8.
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2: Right here in Nine Elms.
0: It's another beautiful summer's day with plenty of sunshine from start to finish. Temperatures climbing to around 34 degrees Celsius, so it's going to feel very hot. If you're heading out, don't forget the sunscreen. Stay hydrated. Try and keep out of the strongest sun during the middle of the day. Looking ahead to tomorrow then, it's set to be even hotter, with highs reaching around 35 degrees Celsius under mostly sunny skies. But whatever the weather, London's freshest fruit, veg and flowers are always in season at New Covent Garden Market, serving the capital 6 days a week from Nine Elms.
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0: Yep, it's our Track of the Week, and it's a really good one this week. We love it. It's Ria and I Don't Wanna Lose You. She's a Bulgarian singer-songwriter currently based here in Southwest London. She writes all her own music and lyrics, and she believes the best songs come from real experiences and honest emotions. Her sound blends pop rock with alternative influences, combining energetic guitars and drums with deeply personal storytelling. You can check her out. Ria Music Official is where you'll find her on socials. Let's have a listen to the song. It's superb.

0: How cool is that? I love it, Rhea, and I Don't Want to Lose You on Riverside Breakfast. It's our track of the week this week. And if you are a musician, a singer, songwriter, if you're a member of a band, or if you know people who create music in Richmond, Wandsworth, Merton, or Lambeth, we would love to hear about them, please. 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We're doing a sports takeover as well with the Riverside Radio Sports Show. 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Click on news. It's all there for you. Riverside Radio Roadshow in Springfield Park this summer. I am hoping that we'll see you there. On the way then, we'll get a River Roads and Rails update. Some more music for you now from Matt Cardle.
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2: Right, time for an update then, 7:44, and delays are expected, of course, around the All England Club because of the Wimbledon Tennis Championships. Daily closures between 8:30 and 11:30. That's going on till Sunday, of course, the final that we hope Arthur Ferry's in. Just to give you a warning about Tower Bridge, it's due to open round about now and also at 9:30. So Tower Bridge in both directions, if you're heading that way, between East Smithfield and Queen Elizabeth Street, expect delays there. It's lifting again this afternoon as well, 3:30 and 4:15, so just watch out for that. The usual stop-start traffic on the M4 elevated section eastbound from Hayes to Brentford. It's taking half an hour to get through that this morning. The Wandsworth Bridge Road northbound in Fulham, slow traffic there as always before the New King's Road. Slow traffic on the A3 West Hill northbound in Wandsworth between Tibbetts Corner and Upper Richmond Road, and on the westbound West Hill around the South Circular coming from the one-way system. Queuing traffic on the A3 northbound before Hook Rise at the Hook Junction, and the usual delays on the A316 Chertsey Road eastbound from Hampton Road West to St Margaret's Road roundabout. Usual slow traffic on the South Circular at East Sheen from Roehampton Lane, the Red Rover, to Chalker's Corner. And on public transport, there is no service on the Windrush line this morning between Sydenham and West Croydon. That's due to a faulty train at West Croydon. There are delays of up to 40 minutes and some cancellations on Thames Link services northbound between London Bridge and St Pancras due to earlier faulty train at Farringdon. And some railway services are already suffering because of the heat. There's a reduced service on Great Western Railway between London Paddington and Oxford, and a reduced service on East Midlands Railway at St Pancras due to the hot weather conditions. I'm sure we'll see more a little bit later on. But if you've spotted something we haven't, do let us know, please, on the WhatsApp. 07871 670493 is our WhatsApp number. That's 07871 670493. There'll be more River, Roads and Rails for you at 8:15.
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1: 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Love in Southwest London.
2: I just got to say good morning to Charles, who was our guest yesterday. He's from BHELT. That's the light transit pods that you're seeing in Barnes this week. In Barnes, if you go to the fair, the summer fair this Saturday, you'll be able to have a look at the autonomous pods, which they hope to put across Hammersmith Bridge. He says the coolest place in Barnes our team has found to cool off while road testing the pods this week is definitely the OSO Art Centre by Barnes Pond. The aircon is fired up and there's lovely staff in the cafe with great food and drinks with great views to Barnes Pond. Have a great day. Charles, thank you so much and thank you for coming in yesterday. You'll be able to see all that interview on our social media a little bit later on today, hopefully. Marks and Spencer apparently say it's taking action across its food shops to cope with the heat wave. The chief executive, Stuart Makin, says they're investing in new equipment to deal with high temperatures because fridges in many of the stores and food halls broke down during the most recent hot weather. Yes, and I wonder whether it's going to happen again, because what we're seeing, don't know whether you've seen it, is it happening in your supermarket where they're switching off the fridges and freezers to obviously help them out because they're breaking down all over, left, right and centre? Have you seen this in your supermarket? Let us know, please. 07871 670493 on the WhatsApp. You can email breakfast@riversideradio.com. And on the socials, we're at This Is Riverside. Now, the lineup for the quarterfinals is complete at the World Cup. But the holders, Argentina, were pushed all the way in their game against Egypt. Let's get more from Miami and Joe Rawson here on Riverside Breakfast.
3: The football at this World Cup just keeps getting better and better, and the round of 16 ended in dramatic fashion. Egypt's dreams of a first ever World Cup quarterfinal were shattered by a late collapse against Argentina in Atlanta. The Pharaohs were leading the reigning champions 2-0 with just 12 minutes remaining and looked on course for one of the biggest upsets in World Cup history. But Argentina fought back in stunning fashion. Cristiano Ronaldo pulled one back before captain Lionel Messi levelled the scores. Then Enzo Fernandez completed the turnaround with a stoppage time winner to seal a remarkable 3-2 victory. Messi was left in tears at full time despite missing a penalty earlier on in the match. And these Argentina supporters here in Miami, thankful that they're through to the last eight.
4: We were suffering the whole time, but at the end, it all happened the same. In Argentina, you had to suffer then to win.
5: It's amazing, amazing. Again, scoring another goal. What the hell? Amazing.
3: Well, the defeat sparked fury from the Egypt camp because the second Egyptian goal was ruled out by VAR, while they also felt Mo Salah should have been awarded a late penalty moments before Argentina scored the winner. After the match, Egypt manager Hossam Hossan claimed his side had been treated unfairly and questioned several decisions during the game. It'll be Switzerland next for Argentina in the last eight. They put their place in the quarterfinals with a dramatic penalty shootout win over Colombia in Vancouver. After 120 minutes failed to separate the teams, Switzerland goalkeeper Gregor Kobel proved to be the hero. He saved from Colombia's Cucho Hernandez in the shootout as the Europeans prevailed 4-3 on penalties. Both sides had opportunities during the game, with Colombia striking the woodwork and missing a glorious chance in extra time, but neither could find a breakthrough. The victory sent Switzerland into the last eight for the first time since 1954. To England, and they are back at their Kansas City training base. One of the players will face the media for the first time since that dramatic victory over Mexico at the Azteca at the weekend, as they continue to prepare for that big quarterfinal clash with Norway. Kickoff is 10 p.m. here in Miami on Saturday night.
2: Joe Rawson there reporting from Miami at the World Cup. We're going to get into the World Cup in the next hour here on Riverside Breakfast and find out all the links between England and Norway, those historical links, as we gear up to that big match on Saturday.

0: It's Riverside Breakfast with me, Jason Rosam, and Uber Boat by Thames Clippers. 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Now, Riverside reports at 8.
1: The head of NATO has called US airstrikes on Iran overnight absolutely necessary after tankers were targeted in the Strait of Hormuz.
2: When you have a ceasefire and Iran is basically violating the ceasefire, we've seen what happened yesterday with ships being attacked. I think it is totally crucial that the US forcefully reacts.
1: The American military hit 80 sites before Iran threatened what it calls a crushing response. Missile alert sirens have sounded in Bahrain and Kuwait. Plans have been announced to lease unused NHS land to developers to build affordable homes for health service staff in England. The aim is to make it easier to recruit in places where housing costs are high. The Greens are the last major political party to confirm they won't be putting forward a candidate in the Clacton by-election in Essex. It was triggered after Nigel Farage resigned, although he will be re-standing for reform. He faces an investigation over donations. And investigations found unsafe baby pillows, sleeping bags and self-feeding bottle holders are among items being sold online in the UK. Alibaba, AliExpress, Amazon, eBay, Etsy, OnBuy and TikTok shops say they've removed the products identified. In sport, Lionel Messi says his Argentina team never gives up after the defending champions produced an epic comeback to reach the World Cup quarterfinals. They beat Egypt 3-2. Switzerland are also through, beating Colombia on penalties. Novak Djokovic won the longest ever men's quarterfinal at Wimbledon to book his place in the last four. He beat Felix Auger-Aliassime after 5 hours and 15 minutes on centre court.
3: I was telling the kids to go to sleep after the fourth, but they didn't want to listen. And I'm glad they stayed because it was honestly one of the best matches I was part of on this court in my career.
1: He'll play defending champion Jannik Sinner next. And England's cricketers have taken a 2-0 lead in their five-match series against T20 world champions India. It's after they thrashed the visitors by 125 runs at Trent Bridge. That's the latest.
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0: Well, we're in for another beautiful summer's day with plenty of sunshine from start to finish. Temperatures climbing to around 34 degrees Celsius today, so very, very hot. Looking ahead to tomorrow, it's set to be even hotter with highs reaching around 35 degrees under mostly sunny skies. There is expected to be a slight chance of a late afternoon shower tomorrow, but take it easy. It's heatwave number... Where are we now? Heatwave number three, I think. Whatever the weather, though, London's freshest fruit, veg and flowers are always in season at New Covent Garden Market, serving the capital 6 days a week from Nine Elms.
6: Hello, I'm Neil Brown from Neil Brown Herbs at New Covent Garden Market. I've been here 25 years. I was originally a farmer. My grandparents and my father was A. Brown and Son, which we used to be in the growers. We leave home at 8 o'clock. We start trading at 9 o'clock, and then we're still here at 5 to 6 o'clock in the morning. Still here. Got a few more years in me yet. And then Harrison can have it.

0: man. And I wanna go home.
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4: Good morning. It is Riverside Breakfast with me, Jason Rosam, and Uber Boat by Thames Clippers. 6 minutes past eight then, Wednesday, 8th of July, 2026. We are loving Southwest London in this heat wave. So welcome if you're just joining us, Richmond, Wandsworth, Merton and Lambeth. We just heard from Sam Ryder there with Spaceman. He is doing wonders as Jesus Christ Superstar. He's playing Jesus in Jesus Christ Superstar at the Theatre Royal Drury Lane. Apparently, he's absolutely loving it. He's received multiple standing ovations during his debut on London's West End. Last night it opened. Sorry, it's not at the Theatre Royal Drury Lane. It's at the London Palladium. He says he's loving life on the stage. The former Eurovision star plays the title role in the latest run of Andrew Lloyd Webber's Jesus Christ Superstar. And he's received multiple standing ovations at the opening last night at the London Palladium. So well done to Sam Ryder. He's been interviewed, actually, on Riverside Breakfast. Oh, yes. A couple of years ago. It is Wednesday morning, though. Good morning. We are looking for the coolest places in Southwest London because of this heat wave. We're getting 34 Celsius again today, 35 tomorrow. It's going up and up and up. How are you keeping cool? I like to keep cool right here where I am in the Riverside Radio studio. We have really good air conditioning here. But where are the best places to keep cool in Southwest London, please? We've already had supermarket frozen aisles. Philip in Norwood suggested Morrison's and Aldi's in Wimbledon. They're really cool, the frozen sections. But if you've been to the supermarket recently, you'll notice that they're turning a lot of the fridges and the freezers off. And that's to help them stay working, because they're working overtime in this heat wave. M&S this morning saying that they're putting more investment into better freezers and fridges in their supermarkets, because loads of them broke down last time. I was in the Clapham Junction M&S when they did break down. It was unbelievable. They started checking everything out. Has this happened to you? Let us know, please, how you're coping in this heat wave. 07871 670 493 is the WhatsApp number. That's 07871 670 493. You can email me, breakfast@riversideradio.com is the email address. That's breakfast@riversideradio.com. And on the social media, we are at This Is Riverside. On the way in this hour, we are going to be hearing about the historic links between Norway and England as we gear up for the England-Norway match at the World Cup on Saturday in Miami. Plus, we're going to be talking to Chesterton Primary School, which is just down the road from us here at Riverside Radio, talking about their early years cooking club and something that they're doing with Tesco. Talking of supermarkets, something that they're doing with Tesco. We will tell you more about that throughout this hour here on Riverside Breakfast. Also with a River Roads and Rails update next. And some amazing music as well, including this from the Shires. This is Watching You, Watching Me.

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2: Right, let's get an update then on our River, Roads and Rails. We'll start with the Windrush line. There is no service between Sydenham and West Croydon. That's due to a power failure. And here comes all the problems because of the heat now. Delays of up to 30 minutes on Thames Link services northbound between London Bridge and St Pancras. We've got delays of up to 20 minutes and some cancellations on South Western Railway services between Chessington South and Wimbledon. That's due to a level crossing problem this morning. Reduced service on Great Western Railway, East Midlands Railway as well, between London Paddington and Oxford and at St Pancras. This is due to the hot weather conditions, so they're reducing services there. On the tubes this morning, there's minor delays on the Hammersmith and City line due to a fire alert at Bromley by Bow. That is also affecting services on the District line between Barking and Upminster. Otherwise, we're all right on public transport. Onto the roads then, obviously delays expected due to the Wimbledon Tennis Championships all around the All England Club. That's till Sunday, of course, the final. Just a warning for Tower Bridge, it's lifting again at 9:30 this morning and then later on between 3:30 and also at 4:15. So be aware of that, delays in that area. Usual delays on the M4, elevated section eastbound from Hayes to Brentford. It's taken about half an hour to get through that this morning. Slow traffic as usual on the Wandsworth Bridge Road in Fulham northbound before the New King's Road. Usual slow traffic on the A3 West Hill northbound in Wandsworth between Tibbetts Corner and Upper Richmond Road, and westbound this morning too around the South Circular coming from the Wandsworth One Way System. Queuing traffic on the A3 northbound before Hook Rise at the Hook Junction. Stop-start traffic on the A316 Chertsey Road eastbound from Hampton Road West to Apex Corner to St Margaret's Road roundabout at Twickenham Bridge. Slow traffic on the South Circular East Sheen from Roehampton Lane to Chalker's Corner. And that's about your lot. Unless you've spotted something we haven't, do let us know, please, on the WhatsApp 07871 670493. That is your latest. There's more at 8:45. Riverside.
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0: That the new one, Sweet July. It is July, of course. Now, let me tell you, do you know those little blue discs that you pick up in Tesco and you pop them into which charity you want to give money to? Well, please, could you do something for us? When you're in your local Tesco across Wandsworth, put your little blue coin, or whatever it is, that little plastic blue coin, into Chesterton Primary School's Early Years Cooking Club. That's who needs this. That is who needs the money, because if you do and they win, they get £1,500 for their Early Years Cooking Club. Miss Jess Savory joins us from Chesterton Primary School this morning. Morning, Jess.
1: Good morning.
0: Or should I say morning, Miss? Yeah. Do they call you Miss?
1: They do call me Miss.
0: Chesterton Primary School.
1: Now they all know my first name.
0: Oh, no. Are they all listening this morning?
1: Who knows? Oh. Hopefully.
0: So what is your role at Chesterton Primary School, which is just down the road here in Battersea Park Road?
1: Yes, so I am the nursery teacher and I'm also the lower phase leader. So I oversee nursery reception in year one and do a few bits of outreach with some other schools as well.
0: And you're trying to raise money through this Tesco scheme.
1: Yes.
0: With the blue plastic coins.
1: Yeah.
0: For the Early Years Cooking Club. Tell us all about it.
1: So I'm really passionate about healthy eating, and we all know that the earlier we can encourage children to eat healthily, the better to form really good eating habits. So we've actually started the cooking club this year as a bit of a trial, and it's been really successful. So we've had 10 children alongside their parent or someone from home once a week, and they've been coming in cooking very good value and really healthy recipes. And it's been really successful, but we want to keep it going.
0: Right.
1: And the only way we can do that is through this Tesco grant funding.
0: So you get £1,500. What would it be spent on?
1: So it will go towards the food, which will be bought from Tesco, and also more equipment. So we would like to grow the club. We would like to be able to have more children, to be able to access it, and be able to continue it for the next year or two.
0: And what kind of facilities have you got kitchen-wise at Chesterton Primary School? Are you all set up there for it?
1: We are all set up, but as with everything, we can always do with a bit of an upgrade. So next to the nursery classroom, which is where the cooking club takes place, we do have a very small kitchen. So there's an oven, hob, etc. But just like all these things, we could do with a bit of an upgrade, and some new equipment would really benefit the children and families.
0: What kind of things do you cook? That's what I want to know. So what are the healthy dishes that you're cooking? What's on the menu?
1: We have made a real variety of food this year. So we've done used lots of whole grains, so from pastas and rice, etc. So different curries. We've also done a few sweet dishes. We've made homemade pizzas. So the idea being that everything is really easy for families to make at home.
0: And parents are obviously coming along
1: exactly,
0: as well.
1: Exactly, so that they are learning. And then it's also, it's also about kind of that quality time together as well. But yeah, so a wide variety of recipes, but all very easy to make and very nutritional.
0: I know, it's Early Years Cooking Club. I wouldn't mind coming along to this.
1: Come along.
0: Some nice nutritious recipes, because this is the thing. I mean, in school itself, you don't teach cooking, do you? Or do you nowadays?
1: Yeah.
0: Is there actually still home economics as it used to be?
1: Yeah, it's not quite what it used to be, unfortunately. Mm. And I think we all wish that there was more room in the curriculum for cooking, because it's a really fundamental skill.
0: It's really important, isn't it?
1: Really important. And it also brings, families and children together. But yes, our children do all cook. They all have lots of opportunities.
0: Oh, so there is sort of lessons at some point during the school career?
1: Yeah.
0: It's not maybe every single year.
1: No, they do. They will all cook in the year.
0: Really? Okay.
1: But just, we'd love it to be happening more frequently.
0: Absolutely. So you need these blue discs, those little blue discs that you get. And actually, sometimes when you go into Tesco, because it's like the self-service checkouts.
1: Yeah.
0: Where do you get the blue discs? Because I go in there all the time and where are the blue discs? Because I'll pay for my stuff and you don't see the blue disc to put in. Where are they?
1: No, so you need to go and ask at the counter.
0: It's annoying, that, isn't it?
1: Yeah, but they're always very forthcoming and they will give you the blue discs.
0: They should put a load of the blue discs on the tills.
1: They should.
0: The self-service. And then you could just take loads of them and shove them in. To the Chesterton Primary School. Now, it's not just Battersea Park Road's Tesco's. It's everywhere, isn't it? It's the Ballam one. It's the Barnes. Oh, my goodness.
1: Yeah,
0: it's all over
1: South. Yeah, we reach quite far, yeah.
0: Tooting, Putney, Earlsfield. You've got what else have you got here? All the Earlsford ones. Southfields as well, while you're there at the tennis. Summerstown in Earlsfield
1: as
0: well.
1: Yeah, that's true. Anyone going to Wimbledon?
0: Yeah, Falcon Road Express, the big one down there at Clapham Junction on Falcon Road. All of those. Pop it into Chesterton Primary School for their early years cooking club. This sounds fantastic. We'd love to send one of our reporters along to the cooking club one day.
1: Oh, yes.
0: If you win.
1: Yeah, if we win and we get going again next year, that would be amazing.
0: To come along and report it and get some views from your kids.
1: Yeah, that would be fantastic.
0: It's coming up to a holiday soon. When do you break up?
1: Next Friday.
0: Are you excited about that?
1: quite excited. I think everyone is ready for a little holiday.
0: And how are you keeping the kids cool?
1: Oh, that's
0: do you have
1: a really
0: air conditioning
1: good question.
0: At the school?
1: No, we don't have air conditioning. That would be
0: because we're talking about the coolest places in Southwest London today. This is one of them in the Riverside Radio Studios. Do you want to bring the classes up here?
1: Yeah, I think so. We're lucky that my classroom is probably a little bit cooler than some of the others. But
0: yours is a bit more shady.
1: A bit more shady.
0: Yeah. It's tough though, isn't it? Because it's hard to concentrate when it's too hot.
1: It's really tricky. I think everyone's just a little bit hot and bothered and tired. Yeah, but making it through.
0: Well, listen, it's so nice to meet you, Jess. Thank you so much for coming in yet again. After school cooking club, the early years cooking club. They need your blue disc. They need £1,500 to fund the cooking club. You can do it at your local Tesco. Thank you so much again for coming in, Miss Jess Savory. Have a great
1: day
0: at school.
1: Thank you so much. Thank you.
0: Right, coming up, we're going to be talking to our guest who has all the historical links between Norway and England as we gear up for the World Cup match this Saturday. First, this is the Communards and You Are My World. It's Riverside Breakfast on a Wednesday morning.

0: The Communards and You Are My World on Riverside Breakfast. To come, we'll be speaking to Blue Badge Guide Katie, who is here in the studio, about the historical ties between Norway and England. I'm looking forward to this. Hoping to talk about that straight after the latest news headlines. Top stories at 8:30. Iran says it's targeted 85 US military sites in the Middle East in retaliation for fresh American strikes overnight. Sirens have been heard in Bahrain and Kuwait. The US says its action was punishment for attacks on tankers in the Strait of Hormuz yesterday. Virgin Media has been handed the biggest ever fine under consumer protection rules by regulator Ofcom. It'll have to pay a £28 million penalty for making it too hard for customers to cancel contracts over a three-year period. All major political parties have refused to run in the Clacton by-election to challenge Nigel Farage. The Reform UK leader quit as MP for the Essex constituency yesterday, but will re-stand with Count Binface, a challenger. Dangerous baby products linked to suffocation, like pillows and sleeping bags, have been found for sale online. Alibaba, AliExpress, Amazon, eBay, Etsy, OnBuy and TikTok shops say they've removed products identified in an investigation. And Switzerland are through to the quarterfinals of the World Cup after a 4-3 penalty shootout win over Colombia. They'll face Argentina in the next round, who had a dramatic 3-2 win over Egypt. That's the latest. More at 9.
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0: So we are in for a beautiful summer's day. Plenty of sunshine from start to finish. Temperatures climbing to around 34 degrees Celsius today. So it's going to feel very hot. So if you're heading out, don't forget the sunscreen. Stay hydrated. Try to keep out of the strong sun during the middle part of the day. And looking ahead to tomorrow, it's set to be even hotter. Highs reaching around.

0: another dry day, a slight chance of a late afternoon shower. The heat continues, so take it easy if you're working or exercising outdoors. And whatever the weather, London's freshest fruit, veg and flowers are always in season at New Covent Garden Market, serving the capital 6 days a week from 9 hours.
1: Hi, I'm Raj. 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I have met so many people who have become my friends. They're my family. When I first got here, I was the only Asian person in the market. And to get accepted into this community and be part of that has been, you know, an honour.
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0: London is better by boat. Love in Southwest
2: London. Riverside. 25 to 9, then it's Riverside Breakfast with me, Jason Rosam, and Uber Boat by Thames Clippers. I am delighted to be joined in the studio by an official blue badge guide, a blue badge of London guide, and a city, official city badge guide as well, Katie Wignall from Look Up London. Katie, good morning.
3: Good morning. Thanks for having
2: How long have you been a tour guide of London with the official blue badge and city guide?
3: So I've been guiding since 2015. I qualified as a blue badge tourist guide in 2018 and I did the city course in 2021.
2: It's so exciting, isn't it? Because this takes me back because I used to be a tour guide on the buses.

0: back in the 90s. I never did the blue badge or the city badge, but it's a wonderful thing to do. So normally, what's your daily activity?
1: Well, today is kind of a good example. I'm off to Bermondsey doing a walking tour for a couple who visited London a few times. Then we're off to the National Gallery to see some of the highlights there. And then in the afternoon, I'm taking some American students around, focusing on the women of Westminster, some of the statues, some of the exciting stories.
0: And the great thing is you can create your own tours about anything when you're a blue badge guy, can't you?
1: Yeah, very exciting.
0: So the women of Westminster is quite a nice thing, isn't it?
1: Yeah, you can focus on the subjects you really are interested in.
0: And if you want to look at the website, look up lookup.london is where you need to go, because all your walking tours activities are there.
1: Yeah,
0: aren't they? But we've brought you in today to talk about, because Norway play England on Saturday in the World Cup, you're going to talk about the historical links between us and Norway, the
1: yes.
0: Vikings, obviously in London, then particularly because we're Southwest London based. Are there any Norwegian links with our boroughs of Richmond, Wandsworth, Merton, Lambeth? Do you know that?
1: So I did do a little check because thinking of something very local. It's slightly outside, but we do have a Viking overwinter settlement in Fulham.
0: Really?
1: So not too far away. So
0: no,
1: that was in about 878. And this is one of the first times that Vikings. So I should quickly say that when I say Vikings, obviously this covers Scandinavian seafaring groups. So it covers, as well as Norway, it's Denmark and also parts of Sweden. And actually at the time in the 9th century, all Londoners would just call them Danes. And these were really fearsome. And usually they would come in the summer, they would sort of raid, rob, kind of do a bit of business on the side
0: and then go home. Right.
1: But in 878, we have one of the first instances in Fulham where they camp through the winter. And this is very unsettling for Londoners because they're not going home. They're staying here.
0: An 878 in Fulham, that was happening.
1: Yeah.
0: The bridge. Now there's just loads of traffic going over the bridge. So they would have come up the Thames?
1: Yeah, via the North Sea, they're right. Coming up the estuary, and they were in these long ships, which are easily banked just up on the banks of the River
0: and
1: Thames.
0: And would they also be mainly in central London then?
1: Yeah, so at this time, London is not based back in the city of London, the Roman foundations.
0: Yes.
1: The main settlement of London is actually a place called London Wick, which is present-day Covent Garden, Strand, the Aldwych area. And we know that from archaeological evidence. In 886, King Alfred the Great, in order to fight the Danes, resettles the city of London.
0: So they were called, all of them were called the Danes.
1: Yeah.
0: Including the Norwegians.
1: Exactly. And it's tricky because actually for a brief period in the early 1000s, so about 1014, we have the later king of Norway, Olaf, sometimes Olav as well. And he's a real hero
0: for the English. Yeah.
1: So he is a saint in Norway. He was a king. He becomes king in about 1016. But in 1014, he's in London and he's siding with the English, fighting off the Danes. He becomes this real hero for Londoners. And it's kind of interesting. The history is a little bit misty. But one theory in 1015 is that the Danes are ransacking London and they're actually trying to get across London Bridge. And so Olaf and the other people that are based here, they tear down London Bridge in order to prevent this attack. And it's one of the theories of where we might get the London Bridge's falling down.
0: Oh, really?
1: No one's quite sure, but it does make for
0: a nice
1: story.
0: And at the time, we know that London Bridge was full of houses and shops and various things, wasn't it?
1: That comes a bit later in 1209.
0: Right.
1: They build the really fancy stone bridge.
0: Right.
1: So it would be more of a temporary structure. But the result of that is that Olaf, or Olav, becomes this real hero. There are churches dedicated to him. One still survives, St. Olav Hart Street, which actually was probably built in the 1000s.
0: And where's that?
1: That is just by Tower Hill.
0: Nice.
1: Still standing today, survived the fire and the Blitz.
0: We do see his name, I think, don't we, around London.
1: So one surprising name that people might not realise is actually that there was a St. Olav Church in Southwark, and today's Tooley Street by London Bridge is centuries of corruption of St. Olav into then Tooley.
0: Oh my goodness! So when you're on Tooley Street, it's because of him.
1: It's because of the Norwegians, yeah.
0: That's incredible. I love this. Are there any other sort of links? Have you found any other things?
1: So probably then the most interesting connections that we have with Norway come in the Second World War.
0: Right.
1: When Norway was invaded by the Nazis, there was a big exodus. We famously sheltered King Haakon VII, the King of Norway, and they were based in Kensington. There's now a blue plaque there. And all Londoners will know that from 1947, to commemorate this sheltering, we of course have the Trafalgar Square tree, beautiful Norwegian spruce that's over 60 foot tall. Always gets complained about because it's not
0: Doesn't
1: as bushy.
0: It? Well, but, you know, it's recently a it has, tree. Isn't it? That's a recent development where they've,
1: but
0: where they've
1: a,
0: always complained
1: about it. It's a marvellous tree. It is a proper, it's not farm pumps, you know, trying to look bushy.
0: Doesn't the Lord Mayor of Westminster actually go out to Norway and actually choose the tree?
1: Sometimes. I'm sure, I mean, it's hand-picked. Case. They pick the most beautiful tree. It has to be over 60 years old. The nickname for the tree each year is the Queen of the Forest. So we're always thankful, you know, for our lovely gift from
0: and
1: Norway.
0: And so they've done that to thank us for our help in the Second World War.
1: Yeah, and another really exciting kind of moment in the Second World War is recorded in a blue plaque on Baker Street. Mm. So if you're ever by Baker Street Station... on Baker Street, there was the headquarters of the SOE, the Special Operations Executive, and a team of Norwegian agents were posted back to Norway during the Second World War with the express aim of sabotaging Hitler's atomic bomb plans. So in 1942, they were posted over in Norway. They landed in the snow, they had to shelter in there, and then another team was sent out and they managed to basically set up an explosion, blow up the factory, and you can imagine the devastation that was prevented because they managed to do that. So that plaque is on Baker Street.
0: And so the plaque there, that was the headquarters of the office?
1: Yeah, that's
0: that
1: where
0: place.
1: They sort of planned out the mission, and that's where the SOE was based.
0: Fantastic. I'm just trying to remember where the Norwegian embassy is. It's in Belgravia, isn't it? It's one of those.
1: Yeah, and there's also the Norse club that for a while was based in Norway House. You can see just off Trafalgar Square, there's a lovely golden statue of St. Olaf. So they're now based in St. James's Square.
0: Right.
1: The Norse club is great fun. In 1887, they apparently were all drinking Norwegians in a pub and someone said, final call, you know, you've got to go. Unless you are a private members club in which the names are different. And they were like, well, we are the Norwegians of London club. And then it was founded right there and then.
0: Isn't it amazing with these links to Norway as we play them at the World Cup on Saturday? Are you into the World Cup, Casey?
1: Oh, yeah. I've been involved in a sweepstakes. So I've been heavily involved.
0: Who've you got?
1: I did have Senegal, sadly.
0: Oh, they're
1: out. The dream has ended. But, you know, now it's England all the way.
0: Oh, and do you think they'll beat Norway on Saturday?
1: You've got to keep the faith. Yeah, absolutely.
0: I hope so. And then obviously, if they do beat Norway on Saturday, then Argentina. So you can come back and give us the links to Argentina
1: absolutely,
0: if you want.
1: Absolutely, I would love that.
0: It'd be lovely if we make it through.
1: We're going to do it. We will do it.
0: And then obviously, I reckon it's going to be a France-England final.
1: Could be.
0: Look at the ties there.
1: Whoa,
0: oh my goodness.
1: There's quite a lot of links
0: there. That'd be a whole show. That'd be 3 hours worth of ties. I mean, goodness, the battles we've had with France over the years.
1: Yes, and London tends to celebrate big if we do beat France. You know, Trafalgar Square, Waterloo, we tend to go for
0: absolutely.
1: It.
0: Absolutely. Listen, it's so nice to meet you, Casey. Thank you so much for coming in.
1: My pleasure.
0: Would like a tour, then all you've got to do is go to Casey's website, lookup.london is the website, lookup.london. You can go there and find out when she's available to book tours across London. And it's a wonderful thing to do. Can I just ask one thing? Mm. What is the one little secret? Give us one little secret that you can give us. Anywhere in London. Somewhere in London, a little secret that some people wouldn't know until you know it.
1: So this was a recent place that I went on a tour a couple of days ago. But by St. Paul's Cathedral, there is the most incredible little hidden courtyard. It's called St. Vedast, alias Foster. You go on Foster Lane. It feels like you're not allowed to go in there, but there are some blue doors. You walk inside and it's the old churchyard. So they cannot bury... they cannot dig into the ground because people are buried there. So they've made this beautiful closed off courtyard. And there's even a section of Roman London pavement mounted on the wall.
0: Really? So that's a wonderful one. Thank you so much. Absolutely brilliant. This is the kind of stuff you can learn if you go on one of the walking tours. Lookup.london. Katie, thank you so much for
1: My
0: coming
1: pleasure.
0: In. Really good to meet you. Wow, we're just astonished there with all those links between Norway and England. But England are going to beat them, of course. We've got River Roads and Rails update on the way. This, though, is In Excess and Need You Tonight on Riverside.

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2: Right, 10 to 9. Let's get an update then. We've got no service on the Windrush London Overground line between Sydenham and West Croydon due to a power failure. On the tubes, Hammersmith and City Line, severe delays due to an earlier fire alert at Bromley by Bow. That's also causing delays on the District Line between Earls Court and Ealing Broadway and between Earls Court and Richmond. We've also got minor delays on the Bakerloo Line northbound between Elephant and Castle and Queen's Park due to cancellations. There's minor delays on the Victoria Line, cancellations there as well. On the rails, delays of up to 15 minutes and some cancellations on South Western Railway between Chessington South and Wimbledon due to a level crossing problem. We have got heat restrictions, reduced services on the Great Western Railway between London, Paddington and Oxford. Reduced service on the East Midlands Railway at St Pancras due to the hot weather conditions. And there are delays of up to 30 minutes and some cancellations on Thames Link northbound between London Bridge and St Pancras due to an earlier faulty train at Farringdon. So that's your public transport. On the roads, obviously the delays expected around the Wimbledon Tennis Championships, all around the All England Club till Sunday. The bridge, Tower Bridge we're talking about, opens at 9:30 this morning and then again later at 3:30. This afternoon and 4:15, so just a warning for that and the delays around there when that happens. The usual stop-start traffic on the M4 elevated section eastbound from Junction 3 Hayes to Junction 2 Brentford. It's taking 20 minutes right now. So traffic on the Wandsworth Bridge Road in Fulham northbound before the New Kings Road. So traffic on the A3 West Hill northbound between Tibbetts Corner and Upper Richmond Road. Usual stuff there. We've got the A316 stop-start traffic, Chertsey Road eastbound from Hampton Road west to Apex Corner to Twickenham Bridge. South Circular in East Sheen from Roehampton Lane, Road Rover to Chalker's Corner, slow traffic there. And that's about your lot on the roads. If you've spotted something we haven't, do let us know, please, on the WhatsApp, 07871 670493. There's more at 9:15.
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2: 8:53, it's Riverside Breakfast. Good morning if you've just joined us. It's Wednesday, it's going to be hot. The summer sun from Texas now on Riverside Radio.

0: It's Riverside Breakfast with me, Jason Rosam, and Uber Boat by Thames Clippers. 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Now, Riverside reports at 9.
1: The head of NATO's described US attacks on Iran overnight as absolutely necessary. American officials say they launched over 80 strikes as punishment for Iran attacking ships in the Strait of Hormuz. Iran's retaliated by targeting sites in Bahrain and Kuwait. Our Middle East correspondent Adam Parsons is in Jerusalem. He says the choice of target is significant.
2: In a sense, what you have then is pretty much almost tit for tat, around 80 American attacks, around 80 Iranian attacks. Although once again notable that Iran is attacking Bahrain and Kuwait, trying to sow chaos across the Gulf region.
1: Nurses in England could be offered cheaper rent on disused NHS land. It's under proposals to promote recruitment in expensive areas. Virgin Media has been fined £28 million for stopping customers from cancelling contracts over a three-year period. Regulator Ofcom found millions of callers were put through hassle and difficulty when trying to switch providers. The major parties aren't challenging Nigel Farage's attempt to return as an MP in the Clacton by-election. The Reform UK leader resigned his Essex seat yesterday, claiming probes into undeclared donations are being used as a political tool. Labour, the Greens and the Tories have confirmed they won't be putting candidates forward. Reform's deputy leader Richard Tice says they're scared.
3: These other parties, they've been hounding us. They've been saying that Nigel is guilty and that this may lead to a by-election. Nigel's had enough of it and has said, bring it on. He's bringing it on. And all of a sudden, they're now running for the hills. You can't see them for dust.
1: Egypt head coach Hossam Hassan says he won't watch the rest of the World Cup after criticising FIFA and the refereeing after his side lost 3-2 to Argentina. Switzerland, meanwhile, secured their first ever shootout win at the tournament, 4-3 on penalties against Colombia. And Novak Djokovic has moved closer to a record 25th Grand Slam title after beating Felix Auger-Aliassime in a five-set thriller at Wimbledon, the longest ever men's quarter final. That's the latest.
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6: And now the weather with Lindsay. Today we're in for another beautiful summer's day with plenty of sunshine from start to finish. Temperatures climbing to around 34 degrees, so it's going to feel very hot. If you're heading out, don't forget the sunscreen and stay hydrated and try to keep out of the strongest sunshine during the middle of the day. Looking ahead to tomorrow, it's set to be even hotter with highs reaching around 35 degrees under mostly sunny skies. Another dry day is expected with only a very slight chance of a late afternoon shower. The heat continues, so take it easy if you're working or exercising outdoors. And remember, whatever the weather, London's freshest fruit, veg and flowers are always in season at New Covent Garden Market, serving the capital 6 days a week from Nine Elms.
7: I'm Luke, manager at Green and Bloom. I've worked here for 12 years now. It's quite a unique place. You have to enjoy it to do the hours, do you know what I mean? Otherwise, you just wouldn't want to do it. We've actually just hired Harry, who's 19, so he's just starting now. Well, I started when I was 20. Once you're in, you're here for the long run. From 12 years ago when I started, prices have all changed. But then at the same time, the way you sell flowers and what you're selling totally changes as well. Yeah, always different.

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1: And Uber Boat by Thames Clippers. Love in Southwest London.
2: Good morning. If you've just joined us, it is the third and final hour of Riverside Breakfast with me, Jason Rosam, and Uber Boat by Thames Clippers, because London is better by boat. 7 minutes past nine, then Wednesday, 8th of July. And you may have heard someone called Lindsay reading the weather a few minutes ago. And you might have thought, who the hell is that? Good morning, Lindsay.
3: Good morning, Jason.
2: How are you?
3: Very well. It's nice to see you.
2: Lindsay is an old friend of mine. From how many years?
3: Oh, too many.
2: It's too many, isn't it?
3: 25?
2: It's got to be 25.
3: 26? Years. Something
2: 26,
3: like that?
2: 26. I think, yeah. Oh, my goodness. How old are we now?
3: Too old.
2: She's coming to read the weather. No, she hasn't just come in to read the weather. She's come in with her daughter, Matilda, who's also here this morning. Good morning, Matilda.
4: Good morning.
2: And Matilda has been doing work experience here at Riverside Radio, haven't you?
4: I have. It's been really fun.
2: And how have... over the last 3 days, or 2.5 days... How have you found it?
4: Really interesting. Like, I've learned so much, and like what actually goes on during like Riverside.
2: Well, that's good, isn't it? Because 2 days work experience and you've learned so much. That's fantastic. You were at Wimbledon yesterday with Nina, our reporter, weren't you?
4: Yeah.
2: How was that?
4: It was honestly really good to see like the other people there and what they had to say. Like, you knew he was a proper fan. They brought like sofas, you know, the blow up ones.
2: Yes.
4: Like that, they were proper fans.
2: Like in the queue you're talking about. Yeah. And obviously, we have all grown up with watching Wimbledon and seeing that. You've obviously seen it.
4: Yeah.
2: You're not a massive tennis fan, are you? You're more rugby.
4: Yeah, I can't sit still for ages.
2: So just to see that place is incredible, isn't it?
4: Because
2: did you get to see it a little bit?
4: Yeah, a little bit. We went round to talk to like staff as well.
2: Yeah.
4: And yeah, it was a massive place.
3: Could you hear the tannoy and the...
4: Yeah, they kept doing like practice ones to like see if it was working.
2: And obviously we were talking about Arthur Ferry yesterday. He's playing today. Action starts at 1:30. He'll probably be on about 3 o'clock, I reckon, after the first match is over, which is a ladies singles match. About 3 o'clock, he'll be on. It's going to be amazing.
3: I believe he can do it.
2: It's his birthday on Sunday.
3: Oh, well, it's perfect.
2: And that's the final.
3: Yeah.
2: So hopefully he can do it. You're much more of a rugby fan though, aren't you?
4: Yeah.
2: Now, do you know how big rugby is here in Southwest London?
4: Not really, no.
2: Well, it is the home of English rugby.
4: It is, yes.
2: Twickenham.
4: I've learned that.
2: Yeah, Twickenham. Because you're not an England fan, you are a...
4: South African fan.
2: And that's because your dad's South African.
4: Yes.
2: And so if South Africa were playing England...
4: South Africa.
2: Seriously?
4: Yeah.
2: Okay. I can't understand
3: that. No, it's true. It's true.
2: You would be for England.
3: I would, of course.
2: Yeah, yeah, but I don't get that, Matilda.
4: Well... I prefer it.
2: What about if England were playing South Africa in football?
3: It'd be South Africa again.
4: Because like, I don't do football.
2: You don't do football. The only one you do is rugby.
4: Yeah.
2: Yeah. Well, Southwest London is very much a rugby place.
4: Yes.
2: In the whole of London, this is where it is because it's the home of England rugby. Most people love rugby here, and then football.
4: Yeah.
2: And then I suppose tennis, of course, because we've got that here as well. This is all these things we've got in Southwest London.
3: Oh, it's just a rich, rich place for sporting opportunities.
2: Global attention on Wimbledon at the moment, obviously. Novak Djokovic with his really long match last night. I don't know how long it was, but it was the longest quarterfinal ever at Wimbledon. It went on till 11:03 because there's a curfew at 11 o'clock. The local council, Merton Council, say that's it.
4: Right.
2: Play has to stop because they've got to get people home and get out.
4: They didn't do that with the football, though.
2: No, they didn't. But that didn't take place in the London Borough of Merton.
4: That's true.
2: That takes place at Wembley, where they've got... where I was on Friday to see Harry Styles.
3: Oh,
2: who's your... What are your music loves, please, Matilda? Who do you love in terms of music?
4: I like the Beatles.
2: This is interesting, isn't it? Because my nieces and nephews of your age like older music as well. So you're into the Beatles?
4: Yes.
2: Okay, what else?
4: Blur's definitely on there.
2: Blur?
4: Yes.
3: Goodness. Whereas I'm an Oasis fan. Oh, and I was at Oasis at Wembley last year. So.
2: Oh, were you?
3: Yeah.
2: And you were at the Isle of Wight Festival of the weekend, weren't you? A couple of weekends ago.
3: Yeah, that was another good event.
2: What's your favourite Beatles song?
4: Probably Yesterday, but it's like a sad song.
3: Or Blackbird?
4: Then. Yeah, like Blackbird.
3: Blackbird.
4: As well.
2: Do you want Blackbird?
3: Yes.
4: Yeah.
2: No, I can't find them in Blackbird.
4: Oh.
2: I've got Yesterday. We'll play Yesterday. There we go. We're going to play that next here on Riverside Radio. So you've enjoyed your work experience.
4: Yes, I have.
2: Do you think you'd want to be in the media when you leave school?
4: What we did yesterday, finding the guests, that was probably my favourite thing.
2: Yeah, because you found our guest earlier on today, which was Katie, who's the Blue Badge Guide. She was talking about the links between Norway and England because of the match. You found her?
4: Yeah.
2: Yeah, you were just, you discovered her and that's how she came on today.
4: Yeah.
2: So you like kind of producing, really?
4: Yeah, that's probably the best bit.
2: Isn't it fantastic?
3: Yeah, really, really.
2: Oh, well, I'm glad you've come along. You've got more to do, haven't you? Today, tomorrow and Friday. You've got more to do over the next few days here at Riverside Radio. It's been a delight to have you. Lindsay, thank you for bringing her in.
3: Oh, well, thank you for having us. Yeah. It's such an opportunity for Matilda as she starts to choose, you know, what she's going to do at college.
2: I know. What did you do for your work experience, Lindsay?
3: I can't remember.
2: I went to an old people's home.
3: Oh, that's marvellous.
2: Yeah.
3: Oh, that's
2: so
3: good.
2: It was marvellous. I've still got memories of going there and speaking to all wonderful stories and tales that I heard from these
3: Old
2: people.
3: Well, I'm in them all the time with my work, so I love a good chat.
2: Because you're a social worker.
3: I am.
2: You can't remember your work experience?
3: No, I really can't.
2: Fish and chip shop?
3: No, I don't. It might have been a bakery.
2: Was it?
3: It might have been. Well, I had a Saturday job in a bakery.
2: Oh, right.
3: In Aberdeen.
2: Right. Oh, really?
3: Yeah, it was very cold.
2: Oh, my God. 12 minutes past nine, it's Riverside Breakfast. We'll get a River, Roads and Rails update for you next. Thank you, Matilda and Lindsay.

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2: Right, let's get updated on the latest situation at 9:15. We will start with the Windrush London Overground line. There's no service at all between Sydenham and West Croydon due to a power failure. There are severe delays on the Hammersmith and City line due to an earlier fire alert at Bromley by Bow. That's causing issues on the District line as well between Earls Court and Ealing Broadway and between Earls Court and Richmond. We've got minor delays on the Victoria line and on the Bakerloo line northbound between Elephant and Castle and Queen's Park. On the rails then, services are at a stand on Southern between Norwood Junction and West Croydon. That's due to electrical supply problems at Norwood Junction. It's also affecting services on the Thames Link between Three Bridges and London Bridge. We've got delays of up to 15 minutes and some cancellations on South Western Railway between Chessington South and Wimbledon. That's due to a level crossing problem. We've got reduced service on Great Western between London Paddington and Oxford, and reduced services on East Midlands Railway at St Pancras due to hot weather conditions. That's your lot on the public transport. On the roads, Wimbledon, obviously, all the roads around the All England Club closed up until 11:30 at night. That's going to last till Sunday, of course, when the final is on. The Tower Bridge is opening in about 15 minutes. That means there'll be delays in both directions between East Smithfield and Queen Elizabeth Street. It lifts again this afternoon, but 3:30 and 4:15. There is stop-start traffic on the M4 elevated section eastbound from Hayes to Brentford. We've got the usual slow traffic on the Wandsworth Bridge Road in Fulham northbound before the New King's Road. The West Hill Wandsworth northbound, usual slow traffic there between Tibbetts Corner and Upper Richmond Road. On the A3 at Hook northbound, at Hook Rise, slow traffic there, as there is always congestion on the A316 Chertsey Road eastbound from Hampton Road West to Apex Corner to St Margaret's Road roundabout at Twickenham Bridge. And on the South Circular in East Sheen, from Roehampton Lane, the Red Rover, to Chalker's Corner. That's about your lot. If you've spotted something we haven't, let us know, please, on the WhatsApp. 07871 670493 is the WhatsApp number. And there'll be more at 9:45. Riverside.
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0: Riverside Breakfast, Cool and the Gang there with Joanna. It's good to have your company this Wednesday morning. And coming up, we have the award-winning Elsie Lodes on Riverside today from 10 till 12 this very morning. I wonder what she's going to do in her show. She always has something up her sleeve. I cannot wait to see what she's doing a little bit later on. She'll come in and tell us. So stay with us between 10 and 12 today for Riverside today. And loads of shows, of course, on on Riverside Radio in the evenings from 6 p.m. Our specialist shows. 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And all you've got to do is click on schedule and find out what's on a Wednesday night here on Riverside Radio. But with the time at coming up to 9:30, let's get all the latest now. The top stories: Iran's fired at American military sites in the Gulf in retaliation over fresh US airstrikes overnight. The NATO chief thinks Washington's actions were necessary after attacks in the Strait of Hormuz yesterday. The Tory leaders reiterated her claims the by-election in Nigel Farage's Clacton constituency in Essex is fake. The Reform UK leader, facing investigations over political donations, stepped down but will contest the race against Count Binface, with no major political party fielding candidates. Virgin Media has been handed a record fine of £28 million for preventing customers from cancelling contracts. Regulator Ofcom found excessive and unnecessary call tactics were used over a near three-year period. Nurses could soon be living in discounted rentals on disused NHS land. Ministers are proposing it in expensive areas like London to try to help recruitment. And an amber heat health alert's taken effect for parts of southern England and the Midlands. It's the UK's third heatwave in as many months, with some disruption on the trains. That's the latest. More at 10.
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0: So we're in for another beautiful summer's day. Plenty of sunshine today. Temperatures climbing to around 34 degrees Celsius. It's going to feel very hot. If you're heading out, don't forget the sunscreen. Stay hydrated. Try to keep out the strongest sun during the middle of the day. Tomorrow, even hotter. Temperatures getting up to 35 degrees Celsius under mostly sunny skies. Another dry day. Slight chance of a late afternoon shower. The heat will continue, though, into the weekend, so take it easy. Whatever the weather, London's freshest fruit, veg and flowers are always in season at New Covent Garden Market, serving the capital 6 days a week from Nine Elms.
3: I'm Mario. I work in Flower Market. I work in the CAF. Serve everyone that comes in and buys flowers and all the stallholders that are here. All the coffees, we do paninis, salmon bagels, dirty greasy fry-ups, which everyone enjoys. You know everyone that walks in anyway, literally. So it's a very close community. Everyone gets along with everyone. The banter is just amazing. We have a good time. It's worth coming in for in the mornings.
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20 to 10, it's Riverside Breakfast with me, Jason Ross. I'm an Uber boat by Thames Clippers. We'll get a River Roads and Rails update for you coming up in a moment here on Riverside Radio. But I do need to tell you about our Riverside Radio Roadshow in Springfield Park this summer. It is happening on Saturday, the 8th of August, between 12 and 6 p.m. in London's newest park, Springfield Park, between Wandsworth Common and Tooting, right by the Toast Stores Cafe, which is a fantastic cafe in Springfield Park. We've got our Riverside Radio stage there. We'll have music. Our Track of the Week artist will be performing. We'll have a sports takeover in the middle of the day with our Riverside Radio sports show. And Riverside Reads, our breakfast book club. There's going to be local children's authors, readings, interviews and free books for kids. 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It's all taking place in Springfield Park on Saturday, the 8th of August, between 12 and 6 p.m. It's actually in a month from now. 1 month from today is when we're doing the Riverside Radio Roadshow. So do come down if you can. 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Just click on news and everything will be there for you. Great stuff. Right, on the way then, we'll get a River Roads and Rails update. And hopefully we'll be chatting to Elsie to find out what's coming up in Riverside today after 10.

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2: 14 minutes to 10 then. Last travel and traffic news of the morning. We will start with public transport. No service on Southern and Thames Link between Three Bridges and London Bridge is due to electrical supply problems at Norwood Junction. There's no service on Southern between Norwood Junction and West Croydon because of that as well. No service at all on the Windrush London Overground line between Sydenham and West Croydon. That's due to a power failure. We have got issues on South Western Railway this morning, delays of up to 15 minutes, and some cancellations on South Western Railway between Chesington South and Wimbledon due to a level crossing problem. There's heat restrictions or reduced services because of the heat on Great Western Railway and East Midlands Railway this morning. Chiltern services, this has just popped in, Chiltern Railways between Marylebone and Aylesbury due to a points failure at Chalfont and Latimer. That's no service there either. On the tubes then, we've got minor delays on the Victoria line due to cancellations. Waterloo and City line has cancellations as well. So they're suffering this morning. All the other tubes seem to be running to time right now. But if you spotted something, let us know, please. On the WhatsApp, 07871 670 493. On to the roads, Tower Bridge is opening around about now. So just watch out for that. It also opens this afternoon from 3:30 and at 4:15. So if you're heading that way, there will be delays in the area, as will there be all around the All England Club because of the Wimbledon Tennis Championships. Other problems, the usual stuff. Stop-start traffic on the M4 elevated section from Hayes to Brentford. We've got slow traffic on the Wantage Bridge Road northbound before the New King's Road. Usual slow traffic on the A3 West Hill northbound and westbound coming from the Wandsworth one-way system. Slow traffic on the South Circular at East Sheen from Roehampton Lane to Chalker's Corner. Traffic easing now on the A316 Chertsey Road eastbound. The slow traffic on Coombe Road and Coombe Lane West around Goolsworthy Road at Kingston Hospital. And queuing traffic on the A3 northbound before the Hook Rise. It's taking about 20 minutes to get through that this morning. That is your lot. There will be more River Roads and Rails coverage on Riverside Drive with Ian Barclay this afternoon from 4.
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2: London. 9:53, that's your lot from me today. I've had some fantastic guests on. Remember, if you get a blue token in your Tesco, that little blue token thing, you may have to go and ask if you're doing self-service checkout. Stick it in Chesterton's Primary School for the Early Years Cooking Club. They need that money, all right? So £1,500 they'll get. Stick your blue token in Chesterton's Primary School if you go to Tesco today. And also we had the wonderful case. I'll tell you, Elsie, you would have loved this guest. Good morning.
3: Hello.
2: I know you're on next, but for Riverside today, Elsie Lodes, award winning. You would have loved this guest, Katie. She came in today. She's a blue badge guide. She's also a city guide, City of London guide. And she does walking tours all over London every day. She came in to tell us that the links between Norway and England because of the World Cup match on Saturday.
3: Of course.
2: And there were some wonderful links between Norway and England that you wouldn't even know about.
3: Oh,
2: and
3: I'm
2: going
3: to have to listen back, I think. I couldn't listen this morning.
2: So thank you, Katie, for that. What's on your show?
3: I am talking about various ice cream around Southwest London because it's the season.
2: Yes,
3: and I'm also doing a little Wimbledon quiz.
2: Marvellous.
3: Yes.
2: In terms of the sport or about Wimbledon itself?
3: About the tournament and the history.
2: Well, next year, am I going to give one of the quiz questions away? It's 150 years, isn't it, next year?
3: No, that's fine. You can say that.
2: Yeah,
3: everyone
2: knows
3: that. That's
2: so next year, they're going to be doing something very special. I don't know, but there are plans apparently in place for the 150th anniversary of the All England Lawn Tennis Club Championships.
3: Get yourself involved, Jason.
2: Yeah, so it's going to be very, very interesting next year, 150 years. But can Arthur Ferry do it today if he gets through the quarterfinals? Could he get to the finals today?
3: I hope so. I won't be able to watch unless it's one of those games that goes on for hours and hours and hours.
2: About 3 o'clock today, we'll see on Centre Court.
3: Okay.
2: Come on.
3: Okay. I'll be checking my phone slightly.
2: On the ice cream, you know my thing about my lolly, don't you? Have I told you about my lolly?
3: No, I don't.
2: The best lolly you will ever eat is the Super Looper lolly.
3: Okay.
2: From M&S Food. It used to be called the Super Loop lolly. They've now called it Super Looper. They've just done a sort of change of all their ice creams and...
3: Oh, they've rebranded their...
2: rebranded
3: them. Well, it's the time to do it.
2: And they've made them all colourful, boxes and stuff, and they used to be not as colourful, but now they are.
3: Describe the Super Loop.
2: The Super Looper lolly is exactly the same as a Twister without the ice cream, and it's not the same flavour. It's strawberry, orange, and raspberry.
3: That does sound delicious.
2: And it is the most delicious ice lolly you will ever find. Now, because I've been talking about it so much, you can't find it anymore. That's what I think. I think people have listened and they've gone out and got them.
3: Okay, well, I'll have to stick to Twisters then.
2: Keith, my husband, bought 2 boxes home last night. And I was like, yes, you found them. They're called Super Looper.
3: You're going to have to ration these.
2: Yeah, they're in a yellow box. You must have one, Elsie.
3: Oh, okay.
2: I love a Twister, but I'm not as a fan of the ice cream itself. I like the lolly.
3: No, that's
2: I like the
3: fair.
2: Ice lolly.
3: I like not knowing what that chemical slurry is. I just know that it's like there has to be something weird in there because it's not quite ice cream. I don't know what it is, I like it.
2: The good thing about the Super Loop lolly is it's only 49 calories.
3: Oh.
2: So I have 2 of them.
3: Because it's juice.
2: Exactly. Looking forward to your show, Elsie. Thank you so much. She's on after 10.

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1: and on your smart speaker. This is Riverside Radio.
2: Iran says it's targeted 85 US military sites in the Middle East in retaliation for fresh American strikes overnight. Sirens have been heard in Bahrain and Kuwait. The US says its action was punishment for attacks on tankers in the Strait of Hormuz yesterday. Meanwhile, Sir Keir Starmer is expected to lead a European project to build long-range missiles with a £37 billion investment over the next decade. A NATO defence spending announcement's due at a summit in Turkey. The Prime Minister gave a few words on his way in.
3: With the ongoing conflict in Ukraine and recent developments in the Strait of Hormuz, there's lots of really important issues for us to discuss and agree on action coming out of this summit.
2: Virgin Media has been handed the biggest ever fine under consumer protection rules by regulator Ofcom. It'll have to pay a £28 million penalty for making it too hard for customers to cancel contracts. Dangerous baby products linked to suffocation, like pillows and sleeping bags, have been found for sale online. Amazon and TikTok Shop are among marketplaces to say they've removed products identified in an investigation. Warnings have been issued over chilling speeds being clocked on UK roads. The RAC says more than 30,000 motorists last year were found doing 30 miles per hour or more on roads where the limit is 20. In sports, Argentina's fans can look forward to another World Cup quarter-final after an incredible 3-2 comeback win over Egypt.
4: It's probably the best game I've seen in my life for Argentina in a World Cup.
5: I cannot believe it. We were like crying, and then from one moment to the other we started like, we can do it, so very, very excited.
2: The holders were 2-0 down, with captain Lionel Messi getting a goal and an assist in Atlanta. They'll face Switzerland, who got past Colombia 4-3 on penalties, next. And Fulham have appointed former Liverpool and Real Madrid defender Alvaro Arbeloa as the club's new manager. He replaces Marco Silva at Craven Cottage. And that's the latest.
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0: Good morning, Southwest London. How are you doing? It has just gone 10, so here I am again, Elsie Loads, on your Riverside today from 10 till 12. And what have we got coming up for you? Well, it's a big sports year, isn't it? Wimbledon and the football. So we're going to have a little Wimbledon quiz today. So get revising. We are also going to be talking about Pride Month, everything that happened in Pride Month, and ice cream, because it's the season. And we have, of course, got local sports, arts, news, and even local music for you with Track of the Week. That is coming up soon, but right now, this is John Legend with Save Room.
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1: This is my favourite time of the week. You know it is. It is local music where we put you guys on the air because there's so much talent in Southwest London and we are going to listen to some right now. So, Rhea is our track of the week. Her track is I Don't Wanna Lose You. And she is a Bulgarian singer-songwriter currently based in London. She writes all of her own music and lyrics, believing that the best songs come from real experiences and honest emotions. So her sound blends pop rock with alternative influences, combining energetic guitars and drums with deeply personal storytelling. You can follow her on socials at Rhea_music_official. I cannot wait to hear this one. It's called I Don't Wanna Lose You. Let's discover it right now.

Hello. I feel like I'm in 2004. I'm getting proper Kelly Clarkson vibes from that. And I mean this, of course, in a complimentary way. Of course I do. I feel like I'm at a school disco. We really need to bring it back. So that was Rhea with I Don't Want to Lose You. That was our track of the week. And we're already looking for our next one. There's a lot of you out there that want to be on the airwaves because you're so talented. And we want to hear from you. So if you are a member of a band or an artist based in Southwest London or have a connection to Lambeth, Merton, Richmond or Wandsworth, email us. 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It's all there waiting for you. And this is Saxboy Billy with the Puerto Rican song.

Short and sweet. Maybe I wanted to hear more about Puerto Rico. Well, I'm just going to have to go, aren't I? There's nothing for it. I'm just going to have to go. So if you are already mourning the end of Pride Month, it's never really over, is it? It's always with us. And if you want to keep celebrating, well, guess what? London Trans Pride is round the corner, and they are looking for volunteer stewards to help with the march. So if you maybe missed the Pride March, then, you know, the Trans Pride is right there for you. So you can actually volunteer. You can go to londontranspride.org and find out all about it. It's going to be a great day. I feel like it's themed. I don't know why I feel like it's themed, but on the poster it says wear flowers. So, I don't know. I guess you can do what you like. But it's saying wear flowers. I feel like there's a theme this year that goes beyond just trans. You know, that's obviously the overriding theme. But if you volunteer, you can find out. Let me know. All right, this is Midge Ear with If I Was.

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2: Today I want to talk about one of my favourite things. That's ice cream. So usually, honestly, most of the time, I'm not thinking about ice cream. Like, it doesn't cross my mind to get ice cream. But then when it gets really hot, I think, why don't I do this all the time? I guess that's the point, isn't it? I suppose that is the point. So I want to know your favourite places to eat ice cream. To buy ice cream and to eat ice cream. Why not? Get ice cream and then walk and eat it in Southwest London. What are the places you would recommend? So I'm on a few different websites. I'm scoping out the ice cream landscape of Southwest London. But what I'm seeing from a lot of these recommendations are, I found a place. I will name it later. Stay tuned. That has 18 Great Taste Awards. Now that seems crazy, and I'm sure it's delicious. But my friend made a very good point the other day. They got ice cream down Northcote Road, and they said, "Yeah, it was great, but it was made for adults, and what I want is something that is made for children, something that is big and bright and colourful and disgusting, full of chemicals." That's what they wanted. And I kind of have to respect that. It's ice cream. It should transport you back to birthday parties when you were six. Should it be artisanal? Maybe there's a place for that. But I don't know. There's a full range, and I want to hear from you. All of these places. The nice places and the places for six-year-olds. So you can let me know on 07871 670493. We're on socials at This Is Riverside. Do tell me what is the best place for you to get ice cream in Southwest London, and I'll give some of my recommendations also. But right now, this is Sydney Christmas with Lean On You.

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0: Tennis is a game of global superstars, which attracts a global audience. And SW19 is no different. Our sports editor spoke to two fans in the queue at Wimbledon who had travelled across the pond to watch a certain tennis powerhouse.
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0: I'm here with Lily and Tim. We're sort of maybe about halfway down in the queue, ready for tomorrow's play. And so tell me, what brings you to the Wimbledon queue?
1: Well, we're here to see some good tennis and hopefully Serena Williams.
0: Yes, that's right. She's coming back 4 years out of the game, but Do you think she's going to get just back in the saddle and pick up from where she left off?
1: I absolutely do. That's our expectation as well as it is hers.
0: And so it's, by the sounds of it, you guys aren't necessarily from Wimbledon. So where have you travelled from?
2: We're from the States, Georgia, Atlanta, Georgia.
0: And so you've come all this way to cheer on Serena?
2: Yes. And this is part of our Grand Slam tour.
0: Oh, okay. Talk to me about that then. So you're taking them all off. Have you done that before?
2: We haven't. This is our first time. This is our first time camping. And then we're starting with Wimbledon. Actually, we're starting with French Open, then Wimbledon, US Open, and then Australian Open.
0: Amazing. So the whole calendar. So you guys must be pretty big tennis fans then.
1: Absolutely. We love tennis.
0: So did you play a lot back in Georgia?
1: I played a lot back in Georgia. Now I watch a lot from wherever I am.
0: And so, I mean, Serena, of course, is probably the best female tennis player that's ever been. But talk to me about some of the other American interests, because we've got a Brit, Jack Draper, who's up against Taylor Fritz tomorrow. How's that going to go?
1: Taylor's going to take it, but we like Draper. My husband thinks Draper's going to go, but I think that Taylor's going to come through.
0: Yeah.
1: He's been playing amazing tennis, so we look forward to that. Also, Ben Shelton,
0: yes.
1: Coco Gauff, and Taylor Townsend. I love that doubles team.
0: An American hasn't won at Wimbledon for, I think, about 26 years or so. Do you think this, in the men's draw, I should say, do you think that's going to change? Because there's some really impressive male American interest, isn't there?
1: I think there is. And if you watch Tiafoe's last match, I think that he finally found the surface that he's going to start his Grand Slam on. He can start off here, move to the US Open, and then we'll see him in Australia.
0: There you go. And just talk to me about your experience of the queue so far. I mean, it's probably not as exciting as you thought, or maybe it is. I don't know. Tell me about it.
1: Okay, so this is our second year in the queue. Last year, we showed up at 4:30 in the morning, but we were able to get court two seats, and we saw Americans. We are thrilled at all the people that we met in the queue and just learning how to do it better every year.
0: Because there's a bit of an etiquette, isn't there? You know, making sure that you're, because all the tents are moving around us, making sure everyone's got their spot as well. Thankfully, it's dry, which is a big thing.
1: Oh yeah. There is, of course, the morning dew. So you can start off on the grass, but halfway through the night, you're going to start feeling a bit moister.
0: Well, Lily, thank you so much. I'm going to let you go because it's all happening around us, but I hope you get to see some great tennis. Hope you get to see Serena,
1: yes.
0: And hopefully some good wins.
1: Okay, I think it's going to happen. Go USA.
0: Thank you.
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4: Oh, that was our sports editor, Ben Hayes, speaking to American tennis fans Lily and Tim in the queue at Wimbledon. And this is Telenovela with a discotheque inside my head.

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2: The time has come for the big Wimbledon quiz on my show today. So, I'm a big tennis fan. I really am. But there's so many things about Wimbledon that are so crazy. I understand why it's one of the biggest tournaments, because it's kind of mad. It's so old and so prestigious and so traditional. And there's so many weird little facts about it that I love. So you're going to learn some today, but not quite yet, because I'm going to quiz you first. So this is about food. So it's got quite iconic, you know, that there are the things that you eat at Wimbledon. It's Pimm's and strawberries, isn't it? So it is officially recognised as the largest sports catering event in Europe. But how many kitchens does Wimbledon have? Is it 30 kitchens, 60 kitchens, or 80 kitchens? How many kitchens are managed across all of Wimbledon? Find out soon. If any of you know, I'm going to be so impressed. You can actually message us. Let me know on 07871670493. We're on socials at This Is Riverside also. Unfortunately, there is not going to be a prize. I wish that I could give you a prize. It is just not possible. But, you know, if you're right, I'll give you a little golf clap or a Wimbledon clap. Is that a thing? It is. All right, this is Girls Aloud with Wake Me Up.

Earlier I asked you, how many kitchens are there in Wimbledon? Bearing in mind, it is the biggest sports catering event in Europe. Is it 30, 60 or 80 kitchens? The answer is 60 kitchens. If you googled that, I'm very disappointed. If you knew that, I'm very impressed. I mean, listen, what do they serve that isn't strawberries? Like, I genuinely don't know. I've not been. Someone let me know. I'm actually interested. I mean, it's just as well. In this heat, right, if you're only serving that, it's probably more comfortable for the thousands of chefs. 1,800 chefs, apparently. I mean, it's a lot of kitchens. It's a lot of chefs. But what are they making that isn't strawberries? Anyway, you know, it's not for me to wonder. I'm sure this information is available if I Google it. All right, we're coming up to the hourly news bulletin, but right now this is Sigrid with Hush Baby, Hurry Slowly. And then I'll be back with more Wimbledon questions. And while we're on a food train of thought, we're going to be talking about ice cream.

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2: The US president says, as far as he's concerned, the temporary ceasefire with Iran is over. Donald Trump's at a NATO summit in Turkey, where he's told reporters peace talks involving Tehran are a waste of time. Overnight, America and Iran traded strikes after Iranian attacks on shipping in the Strait of Hormuz. Mr. Trump's been frank about what he thinks of the regime.
3: These are evil, sick people, and we have to rid their cancer. Their cancer. And you know what you do? You got to cut out cancer early. Man, that's the way I feel. And I want to thank Mark. He's been a great Secretary General of NATO. I'm not happy with NATO because of what they did with Greenland.
2: No major political parties challenging Nigel Farage in a by-election he's triggered in Essex. He's facing an investigation about political donations and denies any wrongdoing. The Reform UK leader's standing down but will contest his own Clacton seat. Tory leader Kemi Badenoch says what started as people versus the establishment has become him up against comedian Count Binface.
4: Let's see what kind of campaign Count Binface runs and who the establishment really is. I think if it's the people versus the establishment, I think Nigel Farage might be looking like the establishment and Count Binface maybe the people. It is a fake by-election.
2: Virgin Media has been handed a record fine of £28 million for preventing customers from cancelling contracts. Regulator Ofcom found excessive and unnecessary call tactics were used over a period of nearly 3 years. Nurses could soon be living in discounted rentals on disused NHS land in England. Ministers are proposing it in expensive areas to try and help with recruitment. Novak Djokovic says his epic quarterfinal win over Felix Auger-Aliassime was one of the best matches he's been a part of at Wimbledon. The five-set victory on centre court lasted a record 5 hours and 15 minutes. And an amber heat health alert has started for parts of southern England and the Midlands. It's the UK's third heatwave in 3 months. And that's the latest.
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0: You know, I'm trying really hard, Southwest London, to embrace the summer. Because as long-time listeners know, my favourite season is autumn. I love being cosy. I love Halloween. I love all of it. Every element of autumn I love. But I'm trying really hard to get on board with summer because I don't do that well in the heat. And since we're experiencing this year quite extreme heat, it is the best time for me to just get used to it. Do you know what I mean? I've got to embrace it at some point. Might as well be now. And so, on this show, I've been extra summery. We're talking Wimbledon. We're talking ice cream. We're talking about things people eat at Wimbledon. Is it ice cream? I don't know. To me, it just seems to be strawberries. But as we learned in our little Wimbledon quiz, they have 60 kitchens and it's the biggest sports catering event in Europe. So there must be more than strawberries. I don't know. But we're talking about best ice cream places in Southwest London as well. And one that I've not been to, but I've seen and it looks good and Reddit tells me it's good, is Narduli. Narduli is just outside Clapham Common. So the thing about this is, and it does look unbelievable, I don't know how I feel about unusual ice cream flavours. I mean, I'm obviously on board. Like, if someone offers me that, I will try it and I will probably enjoy it because ice cream's great. The format of ice cream just makes everything better. So, you know, I'm all for experimenting. But if I am buying my own ice cream, I will go with the normal flavours. Because how often do you get to eat ice cream? Not very much. And do I want to risk it on a licorice or fig flavoured ice cream? So that is what Narduli sells. They've got some unusual flavours. I respect that. And I respect people that just go for it and buy them and eat them. Because you probably lead richer lives than me. But there is nothing more Clapham to me than a licorice or fig flavoured ice cream. So that is Narduli. Does look amazing. Give me your recommendations. I would love to know where's good for ice cream in Southwest London. You can get in contact on social media at This Is Riverside. You can message the show on 07871 670 493. So that is our ice cream chat. More of that to come, and also Wimbledon quiz questions. Get revising. This is Father and Son.
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2: London Assembly member Hina Bakari wants to see better services and an extended night tube to support large sporting events like the World Cup and Wimbledon so Londoners can get home safely from wherever they catch the sporting action. Riverside Breakfast's Ben Hayes and Eva Casey heard more about what she wants the mayor and TfL to do.
1: Across Southwest London, Riverside Reports.
3: As a Liberal, I want people to have the freedom to have fun. And you can't have the freedom to have fun if you can't get home at night. Mm. And that is the issue. We want to make sure that the fans out there can watch the game wherever they want to watch the game and then get home safely. And what better way for the mayor and the TfL to allow that fun to happen than to make sure that we can get the night tube extended? Why not?
4: Absolutely. And so what needs to happen then to make that a reality?
3: I think the Mayor of London already has the ability to create the night tube in the first place. He now needs to work with TfL. They need to step up. They need to work with the unions. They need to work with the drivers. They need to say, look, this is a once in 4 years opportunity for London to be able to have this opportunity to have fun. It's a chance for London to celebrate, London to show off to the whole world that this is how we do it in this country. And England fans want this opportunity to have this fun. So TfL, step up, Mayor of London, let's do it and let's get the night tube extended for England.
4: Sign me up, Hina. I see that obviously, you know, because it's the Cricket World Cup that's going on at the moment around Oval. Obviously last night was absolutely round. Wimbledon's going on as well.
3: Love it.
4: Super busy. So is there just more actually that needs to happen in London for these big sporting events? Like, is there more that can be done with TfL and with local councils? Because actually the football that's going to be going on, that's happening in Mexico, but what about in London? What else could we do to make sporting events easier to get to?
3: We've got a nightmare situation with Wimbledon and the district line, and I know that my colleague Paul Kohler has been pushing for more improvements on the district line, and we are struggling to keep up with the need that is necessary for our sporting events like this, and it is a real shame that we're not able to plan ahead. We have to be really up our game. We need to make sure that we are improving our transport systems, and it's not just transport systems, it's also making sure that we've got basic needs like toilets. I mean, that's also an issue, isn't it? I mean, I'm sure you're aware there's been a bit of a toilet issue around queuing up at Wimbledon as well. Yeah. So, you know, we need to make sure that we have everything in place, all the facilities, to make sure that our sporting events are memorable for all the right reasons, not the wrong reasons.
4: Yeah, and in 2 years' time, in fact, the UK is hosting the Euros. So, because you mentioned about not being able to plan ahead. So hopefully this is it. This is my reminder, everybody.
3: Is a reminder, 2 years.
2: That was Hina Bakari, Lib Dem London Assembly member, on how she thinks London should step its game up for sporting events. And this is Miles Smith with Hold Me in the Dark.

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2: Riverside. Time again for a Wimbledon question, and this one is for the real tennis heads. This is not multiple choice. This is just for people that take their Wimbledon seriously. So if you know, you know. And if you don't, you're probably not going to be able to guess. So I'm stepping up the difficulty level, okay? And we're not done yet. It's going to get harder. So, as we all know, actually, I learned this yesterday, but I love this knowledge. I love this. It's a great fact. There is a hawk employed by Wimbledon called Rufus to keep the pigeons at bay. I don't know what sort of hawk he is. I'm actually not sure. I'm going to find that out for you and let you know. I've got to say, Rufus is a dog's name. What is a hawk doing called Rufus? Anyway, he does his job very well. He's very diligent, he's a very good boy, and he keeps the pigeons away from the courts so that the games are not disrupted. But his record isn't completely 100%. He does, in fact, mess up sometimes. Notably, on one particular year, a pigeon was allowed to perch on one of the courts. It was televised, and I want you to tell me which year this was. Okay. You might have watched it, you might have heard of it. You know or you don't, okay? And you can get in touch on 07871670493. We are on socials at This Is Riverside. I mean, you can give me the answer or you can have a guess, but you're not getting any prizes. I wish. Wish we could. I'm just going to give you a little round of applause, okay? And this is a brand new song by The Script. It is Man in the Arena.

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1: It has just gone 11:30. I'm going to be here for another half an hour on your Riverside Today. We have still got plenty of great music coming up. We've got Arts Watch coming up for you, and we have got the end of my Wimbledon quiz and ice cream. It's a very summery show today. So, I asked the question earlier. In what year did Rufus, the Harris Hawk, I found out what sort of hawk he is, he's a Harris Hawk, an American Harris Hawk. In what year did he fail in his duties and allow a pigeon to land on the court? And you know, he does a great job, he really does, he works very hard, he's a very good boy. But you know, everyone has an off day. Do you know what year this happened? I feel like it's kind of you know it or you don't. This is for the proper, you know, Wimbledon heads. I've got to throw something in for them. Or they feel like, what's the point? Do you know what I mean? Well, the answer is 2017. And you know, I was doing a little bit of research for this quiz we're doing here today. And I thought, oh, that wasn't that long ago. Well, it was. It was 9 years ago. It was 9 years ago, 2017. So I'll let you sit with that. I remember that pigeon like it was yesterday. I'm sure Rufus does as well, bless him. Yeah, so you can sit with the passage of time for a little bit. And this is Genesis with I Can't Dance.

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4: The story of two country music greats is brought to life on the stage of Richmond Theatre this week. The Ballad of Johnny and June is about the ups and downs of Johnny Cash and June Carter. Acclaimed musical theatre actors Christina Bianco and Christopher Ryan Grant embody the legendary couple. Ian Barclay caught up with the pair and began by asking how the story is relayed to the audience.
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5: Well, through the eyes of our narrator, John Carter Cash, it's kind of a like an omniscient narrator, like bookended sort of situation. And he is unfolding the story from his parents, from his perspective, the story of his parents. And what's nice is we have the real John Carter Cash, who has been an integral part of the creative process. And yeah, he's our narrator.
6: And he should know those guys better than anybody.
5: I would think so, yeah.
6: How much research did you do to accurately portray these legends?
7: It's a great responsibility to portray people who are so not just well-known, but well-loved. So, yes, I certainly had to dive back in and revisit June, because I was a fan of hers, and I knew her music, and I knew her story. But, of course, getting to who she was as a true person was the most important piece here. So what I did was I went, and the first thing I did was read John Carter Cash's book that he wrote about his mother. And then I did go and watch movies that maybe have some truth to them and some don't, but I wanted to just revisit as much June as possible. But really, the main core of what I do, it came from the words of John Carter Cash and his memories of June, which have been so helpful. And that's what I built everything from.
5: There's also that great June documentary that just came out about
7: yes,
5: a year
7: and
5: ago.
7: And I watched that.
5: Just
7: oh
5: called
7: gosh.
5: June. I mean, it's phenomenal. If anyone has the chance to go see it, really, really something. And it goes through a lot of her young career playing the Grand Ole Opry and mm-hmm. all the Carter family stuff. As far as John goes, I mean, gosh, it's a kind of a long-winded answer, but I made my Broadway debut as Johnny Cash in another show in 2010, at the risk of sounding like this is all I do as an actor, which it's not. In fact, these are the only two times I've ever done it. But I'm a Texas kid. Like, I grew up listening to Johnny Cash. He's been part of my sort of zeitgeist since I was a wee lad. And you know, I did the research that I thought would be helpful for me. I've seen every single episode of the Johnny Cash Show on YouTube from the 70s. You know, I've already been listening to his music for 40 years. And, you know, as much YouTube content as I can muster, as much I've read all of his biographies, my favorite is Cash on Cash. I've recorded at Sun Records. Like, I've just been around his life in different shapes and forms for quite a long time. So I think all of that kind of soaks in and informs our character work. But we want to be very clear, and we have been in all these interviews, that this is not a tribute show. We're not doing mm-hmm. impressions.
6: Yeah.
5: John Carter was so great, and Des too, about letting us bring ourselves to these roles, because anything else is, I think, a disservice. Like, we're never going to... Absolutely. You can't do an impression of Johnny Cash and get away with it, right? It just doesn't work. So yeah, this is that we're actors and we're bringing as much of ourselves to these roles as possible, but you know, with a strong spine, a strong foundation of research as well.
4: Christopher Ryan Grant and Christina Bianco speaking to Ian Barclay there. You can see the Ballad of Johnny and June at Richmond Theatre from July 7th until July 11th. Go to atgtickets.com for more details. And you can hear Ian's full interview in the 5th of July edition of Barclays Brunch on our Mixcloud page. Okay, this is Barry White with You See the Trouble with Me.
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That was Barry White. And as we are talking about ice cream and the best places to get ice cream in Southwest London today, it would be remiss of me to not mention Jefferson's. It's in Balham. It's in Brixton. It is a family-owned business. It has won plenty of Great Taste Awards. I don't know what you gotta do to win one of those, apart from just, like, make really good food. And apparently, because I've not mentioned this yet, it does plenty of vegan options. There are sorbets and vegan ice cream available. Sorry, I have been completely neglecting my vegan listeners. That is terrible of me, because you deserve ice cream as well. You know, last year I was going through a real ice lolly kick. Like, the heat was really making me crave just frozen fruit juice. This year, I'm all about the ice cream. I don't know what's changed. I don't know what's different, but that's kind of what I'm feeling. So, we are on to our last Wimbledon question. We've had two already. So, what have we learned so far? We've learned that there are so many kitchens throughout Wimbledon. There's a catering staff of 1,800, and there are 60 kitchens. We have learned that Rufus is a Harris hawk, and that he is very good, but not in 2017. And we are about to learn the grass length of Wimbledon. That's right. I've got a multiple choice question for you. What length does Wimbledon's grass have to be cut to? This is so specific. I cannot believe this. Apparently, it is, you know, gameplay and it helps the ball bounce easier, but also it makes it, like, more visible on television. It's actually easier to see the ball with this particular length of grass. This is what I read. Okay, I'm going to have to speak to an expert, I think, but I think this is really interesting. And who knew that you could actually get grass to be such a specific length? So is it 4 millimeters, 8 millimeters, or 12 millimeters? How long is the Wimbledon grass? I mean, maybe you can use your context clues to work this out. Do you know how long grass can be before it's too difficult to watch a ball bounce on television? I don't. Well, I actually do, because I know the answer. So stay tuned to find out. But right now, this is Alex Warren with Passenger.

0: 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Riverside.
1: My show is drawing to a close here on this Wednesday. Ooh, nearly afternoon. We're coming up to 12. We're going to have your hourly news bulletin very soon, but not before I reveal the answer to our last Wimbledon quiz question. I asked you, what length is the grass cut to in Wimbledon? So I'm so shocked that this is even a thing. I mean, should I be shocked? No, I shouldn't. It feels like a very rules-based tournament. So was it 4 millimetres? 8 millimetres or 12 millimetres? The answer is 8 millimetres. It is extremely specific and uniform. 8 millimetre grass. Does it produce better tennis? I don't know. If I'm sounding a little delirious, it's because I can no longer have like a night of no sleep and bounce back, and I'm still like slightly recovering from the change in my schedule due to the football. Who was up? Who was up at 3 a.m? I was. Sorry, I mentioned this because I feel like I've neglected the World Cup somehow. It's been a very tennis-heavy show. But that's okay. It's summer. I can talk about football next week. It's a very sports summer. I love these years of the Euros and the World Cup. Everyone just comes together. It feels great. On that positive note, I'm going to tell you to remember to hydrate. Remember to wear a sun hat. I'm about to slap on some sun cream as well. You can never be too careful. I will see you same time, same place next week. I hope you have a fabulous Wednesday and a fabulous week. And I'm going to leave you with the Pet Shop Boys. This is West End Girls.

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2: Donald Trump says he thinks the temporary US ceasefire with Iran is over as both sides traded renewed strikes overnight. The US president says his team wants to negotiate, but as far as he's concerned, it's a waste of time after fresh attacks yesterday in the Strait of Hormuz. Former Security Minister Tom Tugendhat says a pattern's starting to emerge.
3: I think what you're seeing at the moment is likely to continue for several months to come, which is a state of instability rather than outright hostility, if you like. An irregular series of attacks on allies in the region, so countries like the United Arab Emirates, perhaps on US targets.
2: All the major parties have rejected Nigel Farage's calling of the Clacton by-election by refusing to stand a candidate. Instead, it's likely he'll be left facing off against joke and satirical campaigners in the Essex constituency, like Count Binface. Ofcom has handed Virgin Media a £28 million penalty for repeatedly stopping customers from cancelling contracts. It's the biggest ever fine under the regulator's consumer protection rules. The second phase of the Southport inquiry is opening into the stabbings of three girls in 2024. The next hearings will focus on national safeguarding and threat management systems. Novak Djokovic says his epic quarterfinal win over Felix Auger-Aliassime was one of the best matches he's been part of at Wimbledon. The five-set victory on centre court lasted 5 hours and 15 minutes, the longest last eight clash at the All England Club.
4: The crowd was up on their feet, particularly the last, 30 minutes of the match. They also recognized how special the moment is of us battling the curfew as well, a few minutes earlier than 11. And yeah, just very proud to come out as a winner.
2: And a survey's found the desire to own a home fades if not achieved by middle age. Yorkshire Building Society says while it's an ambition for just over three quarters of 25 to 34-year-olds, the figure nearly halves for 45 to 54-year-olds. That's the latest.
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2: 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It's your girl Chelsea Sasha. We'll catch up soon, but next up, this is The Life, Amy MacDonald.

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1: It's that time of the week again, Track of the Week. And last week's Track of the Week was 10 out of 10. I thoroughly enjoyed it. So this week we've got Ria, is a Bulgarian singer-songwriter currently based in London. She writes all of her own music and lyrics, believing that the best songs come from real experiences and honest emotions. 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It's I Don't Want to Lose You by Ria here on Riverside.

Okay, so that was Stupid Song by Olivia Rodrigo. And we said we wanted to play track of the week. A little technical difficulties. But that is just what happens on a Wednesday sometimes, okay? It's hump day, guys. Sometimes we have the bit of technical difficulties. I'm just going to refresh our brain. We've got Ria. She's a Bulgarian singer-songwriter currently based in London. She writes all of her own music and lyrics, believing that the best songs come from real experiences and honest emotions. Her sound blends pop rock with alternative influences, combining energetic guitars and drums with deeply personal storytelling. And like I said, her socials are Ria_music_official. So that's Ria_music_official. And after the little jingle, it will be coming on. I Don't Want to Lose You by Ria.

0: Andre might think that the biggest impact he'll make this morning will be on his Year 9 class.
1: 20, please.
0: But actually, it'll be far from the classroom.
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2: Just gone 12:34 on your Wednesday afternoon, and the vibes are easing in. The vibes are easing in on this hump day. Next up, we've got One Man in My Heart, the human.

0: tennis might be stealing the show at Wimbledon, but there's an alternative racket sport that continues to grow. We all know what it is. It's paddle. Paddle is the fastest growing sport in the world. And our sports editor, Ben Hay, spoke to Lisa, who's a part of Grassroots Paddle, situated inside the Wimbledon Athletics track. As she was trying to entice people in the queue to try paddle, she spoke to Ben, so let's hear what they've had to say.
1: Riverside Radio Sport.

0: I'm here with Lisa from Grassroots Paddle. And Lisa, tell me what you're doing, because right now we're in the queue for Wimbledon, but you've got a very, very slightly smaller racket under your arm.
1: Yes, so we're Grassroots Paddle. We're just behind the bushes right next to the campers in the Wimbledon queue. And we're trying to get people to come into Grassroots Paddle. We've been open since the beginning of May, and we've got five brand new paddle courts just right next to the queue, and we're trying to get people to come and try and experiment and play paddle for the first time. So there's obviously lots of similarities and differences between tennis, but it's a racket sport, it's the fastest growing sport in the world, and we just want people to come and try it.
0: How did you get into paddle? As you say, it's the fastest growing sport in the world, so what was it that piqued your interest?
1: It was actually just going on holiday and playing on holiday. There was hardly any courts in the UK, so whenever we went on holiday and played paddle, we came back, there was nowhere to play. So we thought it was a good idea to try and do something in England, in London, because it was growing so quickly and everyone wanted to play, and there was very few places that anyone could play.
0: And so you've been going up and down the queue. This is the bit that we're at the moment, it's by all the tents where people are queuing for tomorrow.
1: Exactly.
0: And so you're trying to get them into to taste a bit of paddle and see if they want to pick it up.
1: Well, I think the guys that are camping right next to the fence are going to be here for like 24 hours, right? So they're going to get very bored. So we're hoping we can entice them and have a quick game and a quick hit around, and then come and enjoy some of the coffees and teas and ice creams, etc., that we've got on site as well.
0: Amazing. Just tell us a little bit more about Grassroots Paddle in terms of to hire, but do you do events and things there as well?
1: We do. We have five courts. We're open from 7 in the morning till 9 o'clock at night. We've got five outdoor courts. They're not covered, but you can play when the weather's like it is at the moment. And we've got a coffee shop, a bar with soft drinks, etc., ice creams, and we've also got an athletics track, so we do lots of athletics events as well. So we have schools and PE and various community events going on almost every day.
0: Fantastic. And just in terms of the tennis and with Wimbledon going, have you got any tickets for the next 2 weeks?
1: No, I would love to go there. You think I would get some tickets, wouldn't you, being right next door as a neighbour? But no, I don't have any tickets, but I'm desperate to go. So
0: who do you think is going to win?
1: It's a good question. I think Sabalenka will win the women's. Not quite sure about the men's.
2: Paddle is the fastest growing sport in the world right now. All of my male friends are obsessed with paddle. I feel like everyone is really gone paddle crazy at the moment. So that was really interesting to hear from Lisa and Ben. That was our sports editor, Ben Hayes, speaking to Lisa of Grassroots Paddle about the new paddle courts at the Wimbledon Athletics track. And you can find out more by visiting grassrootspaddle.co.uk. So that's grassrootspaddle.co.uk.

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1: with Chelsea Stewart. 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
2: High Hopes 3000 by Role Model there. It's a warm one today, isn't it? It's a very warm Wednesday. I know everyone's moaning. Do you know, we've had sports days cancelled left, right and centre from the school. Parents are fuming because they want to show off their sports skills, okay? But guys, if we did not have this weather, we'd be moaning because it's summer. There's no middle ground with Britain. We should know this by now. Four-letter word, Kim Wilde.

0: 12:57 on your Wednesday afternoon. It's your girl Chelsea Stewart, right here live with you on Riverside Radio. I thought let's have a bit of a yap because I feel like I haven't had a bit of a yap with you guys in a minute. We've been appreciating the tunes and that's okay. I was going to let you guys know, so well, let's talk a bit football, okay? Let's talk a bit football, but first I was going to let you know, Bellingham Railway Station in South London has changed their name to Jude Bellingham Station in honour of Bellingham's amazing, amazing display that he's been doing over the weekend. And people are hoping that he wins. People are hoping that he brings it home. Are England going to bring it home? Are they? Are they going to bring it home? Do we have any faith? But listen, loads of fans have been going over to Jude Bellingham Station and taking pictures and just appreciating what he's been doing and hoping that he's going to get us to the final. So Jude Bellingham Station is going to be there until next Monday. It's going to be named to him until next Monday. So pop down if you're in the area and give it some appreciation. Also, I saw a thing on TikTok yesterday and I thought, you know what, it's so true. And a guy was saying, we need to appreciate this summer a little bit more. We're all moaning. The heat is so hot. We know it is very hot for London. It really is. But the World Cup is on. Tennis are playing. We've had consecutive, consistent days of heat. And when October rolls around, we're going to be like, oh, we should have enjoyed that a bit more, actually. Let's live in the moment. This time is not going to come again. And for a World Cup, not for another 4 years. So let's enjoy this summer. Everyone's smiling. Everyone's got the barbecue out, having a pint, enjoying the sports. There's no better other summer. I think 2026 really is giving the 2016 summer. What do you think? Let me know.
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3: Hey. Donald Trump has called Iran cuckoo as he defends fresh airstrikes overnight in response to attacks on oil tankers yesterday. The US president's in Turkey for a NATO summit where he says he thinks a fragile temporary ceasefire is over. The American leader's been frank about what he thinks of the Iranian regime.
4: These are evil, sick people and we have to rid their cancer. Their cancer. And you know what you do? You got to cut out cancer early. Man, that's the way I feel. And I want to thank Mark, he's been a great Secretary General of NATO. I'm not happy with NATO because of what they did with Greenland.
3: The next phase of the Southport inquiry is going to look at how to deal with violence from people who aren't driven by things like terrorism. Axel Rudakabana was convicted of murdering Alistair Silva Agua, B.B. King and Elsie Dot Stancombe in an attack at a dance class in 2024. Inquiry Chairman Sir Adrian Fulford says they want to examine what pushes young people towards violence.
5: We are confronted with a growing challenge from violence-fixated individuals who all too often are not acting out of an adherence to a particular ideology.
3: Hearings begin in September. Broadband provider Virgin Media has been handed a record £28 million fine for putting customers through unreasonable hassle when trying to switch providers. The company's since updated its processes. A murder investigation's been launched after the death of a teenager in Northampton. Officers were called to an address in the Abingdon area last night to reports of a stabbing. A boy died at the scene. 8 and 9-year-olds are now able to use passport e-gates at UK airports. They were previously only designed for those aged 10 plus. And an amber heat health alert is in force during the UK's third heatwave in 3 months. It covers part of southern England and the Midlands. Temperatures forecast to hit 35 degrees. That's the latest.
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1: with Chelsea Stewart. Riverside.
2: Sing Ed Sheeran. This is one of my favourite songs. I can just hear the instrument already. By the way, apparently, Amber Heat Health Alerts affects this UK set for one of the longer lasting heatwaves since 1976. Ain't no man, Christina Aguilera.

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1: For Richmond,
0: Wandsworth,
1: Merton
0: and Lambeth,
1: Riverside reports.
2: In another instalment of the ongoing Bridges saga here in South West London, it looks like plans to reopen Hammersmith Bridge to road traffic have essentially been shelved. A Hammersmith and Fulham Council report shows that despite already spending £54 million on the bridge, another further £300 million is needed to complete repairs. Where that money comes from continues to be discussed, whilst residents struggle with increased congestion and commute times. Jason spoke separately to Putney MP Fleur Anderson and Wandsworth Councillor for Transport Daniel Hamilton to get their thoughts.
1: Across South West London, Riverside reports.
3: This is a setback, but I would not say shelved forever. So this fund, this structures fund, whatever is decided to be funded by it, one of the rules about it is it has to be completed by 2030. Now, it was going to take longer than that to repair this huge bridge and do the full restoration. I think the government weren't flexible about the end date of it, but Hammersmith Bridge just is costing astronomical amounts because it's such a much older, more fragile suspension bridge.
4: Let us now speak to Councillor Daniel Hamilton, Wandsworth Council's Cabinet Member for Transport. So your reaction then when you heard what was coming out of Hammersmith and Fulham Council when they said, right, no, we can't afford to open it back to vehicles. What was your thoughts?
5: Well, I was very disappointed, but I wasn't hugely surprised. We've heard all sorts of false starts, all sorts of false hopes when it comes to reopening the bridge. But fundamentally, I think it's time that Hammersmith and Fulham worked very closely with central government to try and secure the much needed funding to get the bridge reopened. It's an absolutely crucial route for people moving north-south. And I think to enter this process now, which is really managed decline rather than a solution, is something I think residents will be rightly outraged about.
3: The problem with this, with Hammersmith Bridge, is that when it was handed over to, not to get too party political, but it was Conservative in Hammersmith and Fulham, they didn't check the bridge for a long time. Chains in the bridge weren't oiled. The whole thing seized up. And then when, as it moved, as it's meant to move, because it's a suspension bridge, then there were cracks in the pedestals below. Mm. And that's the root cause of all of this. I think there should be one authority for all our bridges in London, so it's not left to local councils with their relatively much smaller budgets. I will still be absolutely campaigning for the full restoration and restoration of the bus routes, especially from Roehampton and Putney.
5: The amounts of money that are involved in reopening this bridge are not one that Hammersmith and Fulham are going to have. They're not one that any individual borough council can have. It really does require central government and the Department for Transport in Westminster to put their money where their mouth is and not just talk about solutions, but put forward the funding that we really do need to get this bridge open.
4: I'm sorry to say it, but I tell you what Kemi Badenoch would say, as she did about the defence plan yesterday in Prime Minister's Questions. Welfare cuts, that would fund some other areas, such as a new Hammersmith Bridge. What are your feelings on that, Fleur?
3: All across government, £300 million sounds a lot, but in the whole transport budget, it's not huge amounts. The money can come from different places. I don't think it comes from one budget. That's
4: transport
3: budget.
4: Do you think the Labour government are spending too much on welfare?
3: And how we'll bring it down is to get 1 million young people back into employment that aren't in employment and support them to get into employment. I think they are absolutely the heart of the welfare issue. And I think that the welfare budget can be brought down just within its own terms if all the young people can get back into employment that want to get into employment as well. We can do a lot across the country and a lot across London. Lots of young people really feel shut out of the employment market. Absolutely. And yet we've got so many fantastic jobs across London. Mm. We can do this.
2: So that was Jason speaking to Putney MP Fleur Anderson and Wandsworth Councillor for Transport Daniel Hamilton. And we'll continue to bring the latest on the issue.

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5: Lula is a sort of fragment word based on lullabies. It's sort of evoking the sensations of lullaby, childhood, sleep, all of those nostalgic qualities. And I suppose I wanted to find a way of exploring a young queer person developing their sense of their identity that felt fresh and new and really goes inside deeply what those feelings, those conflicting emotions, those knotty, complex battles in ourselves are and how we feel them in our head. So she, the character in the play, Marin, has her first sexual experience with another girl at school. Her parents find out and all hell breaks loose. And she, instead of letting them control her, she flees in the play. She flies out of her bedroom window. So it's very dreamlike, into her subconscious dream world, where she explores all of those conflicts.

0: feelings, things that are happening in the real world with her parents and a school bully, and also the other nightmarish characters that loom in our imagination. So there's a doll maker and a gender shifting character called Lady Nightshade, who's sort of her guide, and also a bit of a riddler who teases her, gets her to open up a bit and loosen up a bit. The idea is for the audience to feel like they're really experiencing a dream and going through the experience with Marin. So I think my impetus was to make those intense feelings of joy and fear and trying to work out who we are and separate that from what we're being told we are when we're young people, to make all that feel really theatrical and alive to an audience.
1: Why did you want to embrace things like folk horror and dark fantasy?
0: The play is very dreamlike, and I and the company wanted to be really honest about how extreme our thoughts are as we explore our desires and our nightmares, the things that we hide from each other in everyday life that are sometimes quite confronting if we're really honest about what goes through our minds in our dreams. So I wanted to have a three-dimensional sense of what goes on in a young person's mind and any of our minds, whether we're queer or not. The folk element's partly linked to what happens is it's the play starts in Marin's home, and as I said, she flees that, she busts out of that into the outside world that feels frighteningly infinite to her, but also exciting in its possibilities. But it also links her closer to nature. So the home becomes sort of rewilded in her imagination, turned upside down, and nature, birdsong particularly, starts to take over, and she really connects with what's around her that she's maybe not noticed before and realizes she's part of a bigger world. She's not just on her own and alienated and isolated. She is part of a wider community, and that's safe to her, something that she's maybe ignored before. That's where some of the folk and pagan elements come into it. There's quite an earthy feeling to the piece.
2: So that was Ben Santamaría talking to Ian Barkling. You can see Lula at the Omnibus Theatre until July 10th. So head to omnibus-clapham.org. So omnibus-clapham.org for further information. You can hear the full interview in the June 28th edition of Barclays Brunch on our Mixed Clay Pouch.
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2: So tonight I'm off to Morocco, okay? I've been loving the English ever, like I said, and I've actually got quite a great tan. The UV's been great over here, but I'm off to Morocco, okay, with their 30-40 degree heat. And Morocco beats France is playing tomorrow night, which is very exciting. So France ended Morocco's fairy tale run at Qatar 2022 by beating them 2-1 in the semi-finals. And here they go again. Who's going to win?

Fantasy Island tight fit here on Riverside, and we're listening to Chelsea Sasha. But the time has come. The time is over, okay? Time flies when you're having fun, and I say this every single week because it's true. We are the best gang, the Wednesday 12 till 2, and I'm here every single Wednesday, except next, I'm going to be in Morocco. I'll be back after. You've got Kian to look after you. Don't go anywhere.

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2: Donald Trump's vowed to denuke Iran after the country's traded strikes overnight. The US president's called the Iranian regime liars and thinks their temporary truce is over. Virgin Media has been handed a record fine for stopping millions of customers from cancelling their contracts. Regulator Ofcom has issued a £28 million punishment after it found the firm put people through unreasonable hassle when trying to switch providers. That included attempts to pressure customers to stay and deliberately dropping calls between 2022 and 2024. Natalie Black is from the regulator.
3: What we're doing is signalling that where companies break our rules, we will take firm action and make sure they pay the price. This isn't just about Virgin Media, it's about sending a signal to the whole sector. But when companies don't play by our rules, we will hold them to account.
2: Virgin Media says it's improved its customer services. The Deputy Prime Minister's accused Nigel Farage of being up to his neck in sleaze after the Reform UK leader's resignation. He says he'll run in the by-election in Essex, though no other political party will be involved. Mr. Farage is facing an investigation about political donations and denies any wrongdoing. But David Lammy's told the Commons it's up to the residents of Clacton to decide their future.
4: I hear it's the people versus the establishment. The city trader, Putin admiring professional politician who's pals with crypto billionaires, versus Count Binface.
2: A murder investigation's been launched after the death of a teenager in Northampton. Officers were called to an address in the Abington area last night to reports of a stabbing. 8 and 9-year-olds are now able to use passport e-gates at UK airports. Up until now, they were only for those aged 10 and above. Egypt's head coach says the referee was unfair after his team suffered a 3-2 World Cup loss to Argentina. The South Americans were 2-0 down with just over 10 minutes of normal time left before making a comeback. And that's the latest.
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1: Matt is enjoying a rare day off, feet up, footy on. 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
2: Having cancer is really hard. The chemo makes me feel super tired. I need platelet transfusions a lot. They help me feel a bit better so I can hang out with my friends. Matt doesn't know me, but thanks to giving types like him, I can keep going.
1: By giving blood, you can be there for someone without being there. Save up to 3 lives in 1 hour. Book now at blood.co.uk.

0: I'm here with Lily and Tim. We're sort of maybe about halfway down in the queue, ready for tomorrow's play. And so tell me, what brings you to the Wimbledon queue?
1: Well, we're here to see some good tennis and hopefully Serena Williams.
0: Yes, that's right. She's coming back 4 years out of the game, but do you think she's going to get just back in the saddle and pick up from where she left off?
1: I absolutely do. That's our expectation as well as it is hers.
0: And so it's, by the sounds of it, you guys aren't necessarily from Wimbledon. So where have you travelled from?
2: We're from the States, Georgia, Atlanta, Georgia.
0: And so you've come all this way to cheer on Serena?
2: Yes. And this is part of our Grand Slam tour.
0: Oh, okay. Talk to me about that then. So you're taking them all off. Have you done that before?
2: We haven't. This is our first time. This is our first time camping. And then we're starting with Wimbledon. Actually, we're starting with French Open, then Wimbledon, US Open, and then Australian Open.
0: Amazing. So the whole calendar. So you guys must be pretty big tennis fans then.
1: Absolutely. We love tennis.
0: So did you play a lot back in Georgia?
1: I played a lot back in Georgia. Now I watch a lot from wherever I am.
0: And so, I mean, Serena, of course, is probably the best female tennis player that's ever been. But talk to me about some of the other American interests, because we've got a Brit, Jack Draper, who's up against Taylor Fritz tomorrow. How's that going to go?
1: Taylor's going to take it, but we like Draper. My husband thinks Draper's going to go, but I think that Taylor's going to come through.
0: Yeah.
1: He's been playing amazing tennis, so we look forward to that. Also, Ben Shelton,
0: yes.
1: Coco Gauff, and Taylor Townsend. I love that doubles team.
0: An American hasn't won at Wimbledon for, I think, about 26 years or so. Do you think this, in the men's draw, I should say, do you think that's going to change? Because there's some really impressive male American interest, isn't there?
1: I think there is. And if you watch Tiafoe's last match, I think that he finally found the surface that he's going to start his Grand Slam on. He can start off here, move to the US Open, and then we'll see him in Australia.
0: There you go. And just talk to me about your experience of the queue so far. I mean, it's probably not as exciting as you thought, or maybe it is. I don't know. Tell me about it.
1: Okay, so this is our second year in the queue. Last year, we showed up at 4:30 in the morning, but we were able to get court two seats, and we saw Americans. We are thrilled at all the people that we met in the queue and just learning how to do it better every year.
0: Because there's a bit of an etiquette, isn't there? You know, making sure that you're, because all the tents are moving around us, making sure everyone's got their spot as well. Thankfully, it's dry, which is a big thing.
1: Oh, yeah. There is, of course, the morning dew. So you can start off on the grass, but halfway through the night, you're going to start feeling a bit moister.
0: Well, Lily, thank you so much. I'm going to let you go because it's all happening around us. But I hope you get to see some great tennis. Hope you get to see Serena.
1: Yes.
0: And hopefully some good wins.
1: Okay. I think it's going to happen. Go USA.
0: Thank you.
3: All right. Thank you.

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0: This is Riverside Radio.
2: Donald Trump says the US-Iran ceasefire is over after the two countries renewed strikes overnight. The American president's described Iran as cuckoo, sick and a cancer. A neo-Nazi has been jailed for 13 and a half years for planning a mass gun attack. Alfie Common from Essex was 19 when he was caught in an MI5 sting in East London in 2023, trying to buy a pistol and ammunition. Potential targets included Tesco colleagues and customers. Judge Richard Marks.
3: I've taken into account in particular their duration, the extent of your fanaticism, the extreme and obsessive nature of your views, the amount of research that you undertook, the lengths to which you went to realise your long-standing and significant interest in guns.
2: Police have identified a man wanted over the murder of his wife and two daughters. Mark Schumer is believed to have flown out of the country before the discovery of three bodies at the family's home in Great Denham, Bedfordshire. The Lib Dems are calling for Nigel Farage's resignation as an MP to be delayed. The party's urging the Chancellor to block the move until investigations into his donations are complete. The Reform UK leader denies any wrongdoing and says he'll run in a by-election. Daisy Cooper's the deputy leader of the Lib Dems.
4: The Honourable Member for Clacton used to say, leave means leave. But it seems his latest stunt is to leave this place just so that he can return as a fully fledged member.
2: Elsewhere, Virgin Media's been handed a record £28 million fine for hassling millions of customers who wanted to cancel their contracts. Ofcom says the firm tried to pressure them to stay and deliberately dropped calls. And to sport, where Zlatko Dalic has stood down after nearly 9 years as Croatia's head coach. He led his country to the World Cup final in 2018, where they suffered a 4-2 defeat to France. That's the latest. I'm Imani Rana.
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0: across southwest London. Riverside Reports.
1: Riverside. One of the biggest barriers to getting support is having to pay for it, and now free support is available throughout the capital, and that support includes a range of digital tools, free support from Stop Smoking advisors who are available around the clock, and Stop Smoking aids as well. So it's a comprehensive service, and as you say, that 24-hour element of it is so important because cravings don't keep office hours, and over half of the people who have used the Stop Smoking advisor have used it when normal Stop Smoking services aren't open. And now obviously that means that we can help people climb down off the ledge if they're thinking about smoking, reassure them about anything, or just help them get through the next day.
2: What is the best way, would you say, as an expert here? What's your biggest tip for giving up?
1: Giving up for other people can be a really powerful way to do it, because sometimes we don't put our own needs or health high enough up the agenda, but we making a promise to other people can be really effective. Actually, that's the way that I quit eventually. But for most people, it really depends. I think having a single powerful reason for quitting is probably the starting point.
2: Yes.
1: But then I think you want support. Don't be afraid to use support. Don't feel that you can do this on
2: cold
1: willpower
2: turkey.
1: Alone. Because
2: yeah.
1: Hardly anybody can do that. 97% of quit attempts will ultimately fail unless some support is used. Helping with habit, helping with changing habits is what we do in the app.
2: So what's the app?
1: It's called Smoke Free, two words, heart logo, if you're looking for it on the App Store. Uh-huh. And it contains 15 different digital tools, as well as the support from the real trained Stop Smoking experts. And a lot of the way that we go about habit change, either with a Stop Smoking program that's available daily, or simply by giving feedback about the progress that they have made. And that's often all you need, just to see how much longer you've been smoke-free, how much money you've saved, how your health is improving. Those progress indicators can help you feel that the effort is worthwhile and you should continue making it. Typically, if someone was to stop smoking, they will save over £4,000 a year, which means a huge amount. Most people who smoke are of a lower income, so it takes up a huge chunk of their salary.
2: Why do you think those inequalities persist?
1: Often it's because the support hasn't been available to people who are in those groups, because going to an in-person Stop Smoking service, which are really effective, and we're not looking to replace them in any way, but we're looking to supplement them for people who can't get to in-person services or who prefer remote support that's fairly anonymous. And I think now that support is available, hopefully we can help significantly more people in those groups stop smoking successfully. It's available in the App Store. If you just look for Smoke Free, two words, in the App Store, you'll find us.
2: And it's
1: look
2: fun-
1: for the green heart.
2: And it's funded by all 33 local authorities across London. Through till 2027. This is
0: Riverside. Oh, Riverside. Riverside Today. With Kian, Brennan, Gavin. Riverside.

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1: Keisha has finally made a dish her kids approve of.
2: Thank you, Mummy.
1: But it's something she did for another family that will be the biggest win of the day.
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3: Lulla is a sort of fragment word based on lullabies. It's sort of evoking the sensations of lullaby, childhood, sleep, all of those nostalgic qualities. And I suppose I wanted to find a way of exploring a young queer person developing their sense of their identity that felt fresh and new and really goes inside deeply what those feelings, those conflicting emotions, those knotty, complex battles in ourselves are and how we feel them in our head. So she, the character in the play, Marin, has her first sexual experience.

0: this with another girl at school. Her parents find out, and all hell breaks loose. And she, instead of letting them control her, she flees in the play. She flies out of her bedroom window. So it's very dreamlike, into her subconscious dream world, where she explores all of those conflicting feelings, things that are happening in the real world with her parents and a school bully, and also the other nightmarish characters that loom in our imagination. So there's a doll maker and a gender shifting character called Lady Nightshade, who's sort of her guide, and also a bit of a riddler who teases her, gets her to open up a bit and loosen up a bit. The idea is for the audience to feel like they're really experiencing a dream and going through the experience with Marin. So I think my impetus was to make those intense feelings of joy and fear and trying to work out who we are and separate that from what we're being told we are when we're young people, to make all that feel really theatrical and alive to an audience.
1: Why did you want to embrace things like folk horror and dark fantasy?
0: The play is very dreamlike, and I and the company wanted to be really honest about how extreme our thoughts are as we explore our desires and our nightmares, the things that we hide from each other in everyday life that are sometimes quite confronting if we're really honest about what goes through our minds in our dreams. So I wanted to have a three-dimensional sense of what goes on in a young person's mind and any of our minds, whether we're queer or not. The folk elements partly linked to what happens is it's, the play starts in Marin's home, and as I said, she flees that, she busts out of that into the outside world that feels frighteningly infinite to her, but also exciting in its possibilities. But it also links her closer to nature. So the home becomes sort of rewilded in her imagination, turned upside down, and nature, birdsong particularly, starts to take over, and she really connects with what's around her that she's maybe not noticed before, and realizes she's part of a bigger world. She's not just on her own and alienated and isolated. She is part of a wider community, and that's safe to her, something that she's maybe ignored before. That's where some of the folk and pagan elements come into it. There's quite an earthy feeling to the piece.
2: 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Riverside.

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2: Donald Trump says the ceasefire with Iran is over following renewed strikes overnight. The US president, who's attending a NATO summit in Turkey today, has also warned Tehran he'll denuke the country. A neo-Nazi who drew up a kill list of customers and colleagues at the Tesco store where he worked has been jailed for 13 and a half years for planning a mass gun attack. Alfie Coleman was just 19 when he was caught in an MI5 sting in East London in 2023. The Chancellor says she'll accept Nigel Farage's request to step down as an MP, triggering what he's calling a people versus the establishment by-election. Rachel Reeves says if the Reform leader wants to spend the summer arguing with a bin, she won't stop him. Count Binface could be Mr. Farage's only rival in Clacton, as the main parties say the vote's a farce.
3: You know, the Conservatives got over 30,000 votes here in 2019. They don't want to stand. They know. Well, you know why? Because they'd lose and lose badly.
2: Virgin Media's been fined £28 million for preventing customers from cancelling contracts. The company says that it's since made changes. To sport now, where Arthur Ferry aims to continue his Wimbledon fairy tale when he plays in the quarterfinals today. The 23-year-old is the first British wildcard to reach this stage of a Grand Slam. He'll go up against Italy's Flavio Cavoli on centre court, someone he bettered at the Australian Open this year.
4: It's going to be a good match regardless. I'm expecting it to be very, very difficult and different to Australia, completely different conditions, and I'm sure he's going to be at 100% of his capacities. Yeah, I played really well in Australia, so we'll use that experience for Wednesday.
2: And 8 and 9-year-olds are now able to use passport e-gates at UK airports. They were previously only designed for those aged 10 plus. The gates use facial recognition technology to check a passenger's identity against their passport photo without needing to see an agent in a booth. And there are height restrictions in place. That's the latest. I'm Imani Rana.
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6: It's going to be a fine night with clear skies across the region. Chance of mist patches later in the night. Wind remaining light. Minimum temperature a tropical 21 Celsius. A similar day to today. Tomorrow with plenty of sunshine and turning very hot for most by the afternoon. Winds remaining light, top temperature 35 Celsius. Whatever the weather, London's freshest fruit, veg and flowers are always in season at New Covent Garden Market. Serving the capital 6 days a week from Nine Elms.
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0: Ooh, I love a big finish. It's Wednesday. It's time for Drive, and you're very welcome to it.
1: Riverside Drive. With Ian.

Ariana Grande. Other coffee sizes are available. Hate That I Made You Love Me. Hello, it's Ian Barclay with Riverside Drive. Back after a week off. This time last week, I was up a hill in the Peak District questioning my life choices. Thanks to Dan Draper for sitting in for me. Infamy. He sat in for me. And it's good to be back. How are you today? And try and answer this question without saying, oh, it's too hot. Yeah, I knew you couldn't do it. Right, well, on the programme today, some great music. Keep you up to date with all the traffic and travel and the all-important weather forecast too. And then in the second hour, I will be joined on the programme by Georgia Green. She is a theatre director and she's working on a very special project for Richmond at the moment. So we'll hear all about that in the next hour. But before we go any further, it's time for the Southwest London Anagram. This is where Martin Adams and I give you random words. I mean, apart from the ones that we normally speak, we give you random words and beg you to write them down and rearrange the letters and come up with a Southwest London location. Today's is easy because it's so hot. I thought I'd go for something nice and easy. Okay, so I'm looking for a two-word Southwest London location, but you have a three-word anagram. And those three words are cannot jail chump. I said chump, madam. Don't go ringing, in. Cannot, C-A-N-N-O-T, jail, J-A-I-L, and chump, C-H-U-M-P, cannot jail chump. It's a two-word Southwest London location. If you manage to work it out, 07871 670493 is our WhatsApp number. Don't phone, just text. I'll have a clue for you a little bit later on. But right now, this great memory from Corin Bailey Ray.

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2: At 18 minutes past four, the slow traffic on West Hill northbound between Tibbetts Corner and the Upper Richmond Road. Travel time currently 10 minutes there. Slow traffic on West Hill westbound and around the South Circular coming from the one-way system. Slow traffic too on the South Circular from Roehampton Lane at Red Rover to Chalker's Corner. Travel time there, 10 minutes. Traffic congestion on Chertsey Road westbound from Twickenham Bridge to Hospital Bridge Road roundabout. Travel time, 10 minutes again. And there's the usual slow traffic on Wandsworth Bridge Road northbound. Just before New King's Road, travel time is 15 minutes. Don't forget that Wimbledon tennis is on at the moment. So delays are expected around the tennis championships until 11:30 tonight. You're not going to the tennis, give that a wide berth. Turning to the rails, and there are severe delays on the Windrush London Overground line between Surrey Quays and Clapham Junction. This is due to an earlier fire alert at Queen's Road, Peckham. And severe delays on the Jubilee line due to an earlier fire alert at Kingsbury. That's all I have for you now. We'll have more travel news in half an hour's time.

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1: And the Track of the Week this week comes from a Bulgarian singer-songwriter by the name of Ria. She's currently based in London. She writes all of her own music and lyrics, believing that the best songs come from real experiences and honest emotions. Her sound blends pop rock with alternative influences, combining energetic guitars and drums with deeply personal storytelling. Check her out on her socials, Ria, that's R-I-A, _music_official. Let's give a listen to I Don't Wanna Lose You.

It's called I Don't Want to Lose You. It comes from Rhea, and it's our track of the week here on Riverside Radio this week. If you would like your music to be given the track of the week treatment, and by golly, it's royal treatment, you get plays all week long, plus a guest appearance on one of our shows where we get to the nitty-gritty of your music, find out all about you. You need to tell us about you. 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Good luck.

0: That's an unlikely pairing if ever I heard one. Olivia Rodrigo and Robert Smith of The Cure. And What's Wrong With Me?
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2: Right here in Nine Elms.
0: It's going to be a fine night with clear spells across the region. Chance of mist patches later in the night. Winds remaining light. Minimum temperature 21 Celsius. Tomorrow, a similar day to today. Plenty of sunshine and turning very hot for most of us by the afternoon. Winds remaining light. Top temperature 35 Celsius tomorrow. Whatever the weather, London's freshest fruit, veg and flowers are always in season at New Covent Garden Market. Serving the capital 6 days a week from Nine Elms.
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0: Gareth Martins and Happy Hour. Hello, it's Riverside Drive with Ian Barclay. Through until 6 o'clock this evening. We're doing the Southwest London anagram at the moment. I gave you three words, and I'm looking for a two-word Southwest London location, and it's very easy today. The three words are cannot, C-A-N-N-O-T, jail, J-A-I-L, and chump, C-H-U-M-P. Cannot, jail, chump. What can it be? 07871 670493 on the WhatsApp if you manage to work it out.
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0: Well, it can't have escaped your notice that the Wimbledon Tennis Championships are on at the moment. And on the opening day of the tournament, our sports editor, Ben Hayes, went along to Wimbledon Park to join the queue. Not because he didn't have a ticket. He did. He spotted a fan in the queue with a unique tennis ball-themed haircut. The fan in question was Gabriel Bonfa, a social media tennis star who came all the way from Brazil to watch one of his favourite players, Brazil's Raul Fonseca, who was in action on the first day of play there at the championships.
1: 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The

0: So I am here with Gabriel, and no prizes for guessing where Gabriel has come from today. Gabriel, tell us, where have you come from and who are you here to see?
1: Nice to meet you. I'm from Brazil, from Porto Alegre. I'm here to watch and support João Fonseca, the plays today, and after Brazil against Japan in the football, the soccer.
0: So a big day today, and might I say, the best dressed, and the hair as well. You've even shaved it like a tennis ball, so is this your first time to Wimbledon?
1: No, yes, it's my second time. I went last year, but it's amazing, the energy, the place, the people, and so I'm loving Wimbledon.
0: So João Fonseca is who you're here to see, but how do you think the Brits are going to get on? How do you think Jack Draper will do?
1: Jack Draper, I don't know, because he was injury, yeah, so, but I like the British players too, but my heart is all to João Fonseca.
0: You like them, but not as much as the Brazilians. And also, talk to us about the football as well.
1: Yes.
0: Are Brazil going to do it with Neymar and Haiyan and all the others?
1: Yes, and Ronaldinho Gaúcho, it's my city, Porto Alegre, and he begins to play soccer on Grêmio, my team. So, yeah, I love football. I was a football player.
0: Back in Brazil?
1: Yeah, no, in Portugal.
0: Oh, okay.
1: I lived in Portugal 8 years, and I played in Belenenses, okay, in Belém. The Torre de Belém, Pastel de Belém. Oh. Yeah. So, but now my passion is only on the tennis.
0: On the tennis. Yeah. And you do some content creation for tennis as well. So yes, it is a big part of your life.
1: Yes, I have a page.

0: on Instagram, TikTok, and YouTube, like Bonfa Tennis is the name, and I began last year in February, and now I am with 138k followers.
1: Wow. And so do you do some of the other majors as well? Do you go and travel around the world?
0: Yes, travel around the world. I was in Madrid Open and Roland Garros, and now Wimbledon. After, I don't know, but maybe some tournament in Brazil, like a challenger or,
1: And Wimbledon is the best tournament, is that right?
0: one of them is different, but yes, Wimbledon I think is the most different and is special.
1: And strawberries and cream later, are you going to have some of those?
0: Sorry?
1: Strawberries and cream, which is to eat later?
0: Yes, yes, I tried last year and now I will eat again. Yeah.
1: Thank you so much, Gabriel, for speaking to us. Obrigado.
0: Thank you. Obrigado. Muito obrigado.
2: Oh, Ben Hayes showing off his Portuguese there. Very impressive. Speaking to Brazilian tennis fan Bonfa Tennis there, especially for Riverside Radio. If you'd like to check out Bonfa on Instagram, it's BonFatenis. He already has 140,000 followers. My goodness me.
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2: There is slow traffic on the South Circular from Roehampton Lane at Red Rover to Chalker's Corner. Travel time 15 minutes. Traffic congestion on Chertsey Road westbound from Twickenham Bridge to Hospital Bridge Road roundabout. Travel time 15 minutes. Slow traffic on Wandsworth Bridge Road northbound just before New King's Road. Travel time there 10 minutes. Slow traffic on the West Hill northbound between the A219 at Tibbetts Corner and Upper Richmond Road. Travel time there currently 5 minutes. And also problems westbound on the West Hill around the South Circular coming from the one-way system. That's something we get every single afternoon about this time. Just one thing to report on the trains at the moment. There are severe delays on the Jubilee line due to a fire earlier at Kingsbury. That's it for now. We'll have more travel news for you in half an hour's time.

From the album, A Rush of Blood to the Head, that's Coldplay and In My Place. And before that, Bobby Bloom and Montego Bay. We are heading towards the news at the top of the hour. In the next hour, I'll be talking to Georgia Green from Orange Tree Theatre. She'll be talking, telling us all about an arts festival which is returning to Richmond very, very soon. And it sounds absolutely fascinating. It's called Richmond Myths. So that's all to come in the next hour. Plus, I will have a clue to today's Southwest London anagram. Right now, though, it's Daryl Hall and John Oates and Man Eater.

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2: Donald Trump's warned renewed US strikes on Iran will continue after declaring their ceasefire is over. The two countries exchanged heavy fire overnight, targeting Iranian ships, while Tehran took aim at bases belonging to America's allies.
3: So we hit them very hard last night. Very, very hard. Probably hit them hard again tonight. I'll give them a little warning. We're going to hit them hard tonight. But we'll see how it all works out. No, I'm not happy with them.
2: The American president also repeated insults used in a rant earlier, describing Iranians as cuckoo. He also mistakenly referred to Iran as Japan. Elsewhere, Nigel Farage has formally quit as MP for Clacton. Chancellor Rachel Reeves cleared the way for him to stand in a by-election there, saying he can spend the summer arguing with a bin. Meanwhile, police have released details of a man suspected of murdering his wife and two daughters in Great Denham in Bedfordshire. 45-year-old Mark Schumer was seen leaving the UK on a flight from Heathrow on Saturday, and officers believe he travelled to Zimbabwe. His family were found dead on Monday. A man's been convicted of murdering his four-week-old baby son by shaking him. Tony Bartlett's trial heard he caused fatal injuries to his son Atticus when he shook him at home in Chard, Somerset in July 2022. To sport now, where Arthur Ferry is carrying Britain's hopes in the quarterfinals of the Wimbledon singles. Richard Newman is on centre court.
4: He's doing it again, upsetting the odds. Arthur Ferry has taken the first set 6-4 against the Italian's ninth seed, Flavio Caboli, but he has had his serve broken at the start of the second. The 23-year-old, who honestly was pretty unknown to a wider audience before Wimbledon, scrapping and fighting to try and become just the fifth British man to reach the semis here in the Open era.
2: And younger children will be able to use e-gates at UK airports as the summer holidays begin. The Home Office has announced children aged 8 and 9 are now eligible to use the facial scanners, which replace seeing an agent in a booth. That's the latest. I'm Imani Rana.
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6: And it's going to be a fine night with clear skies across the region. Chance of mist patches later in the night. Winds remaining light. Minimum temperature 21 Celsius. Similar day to today, tomorrow, with plenty of sunshine and turning very hot for most by the afternoon. Winds remaining light. Top temperature tomorrow, 35 Celsius. Whatever the weather, London's freshest fruit, veg and flowers are always in season at New Covent Garden Market, serving the capital 6 days a week from Nine Elms.
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0: It's actually Wednesday evening, but don't tell anyone.

That's the brand new one from Somber, and it's called My Body Isn't Ready. My body is. I'm like a coiled spring. I'm always raring to go to bed for a nap. It's Riverside Drive with Ian Barclay for a Wednesday evening. Sorry about my confusion at the top of the hour there. I'm with you through until 6 o'clock this evening, and very soon I'll be talking to Georgia Green. Georgia is from the Orange Tree Theatre, and she's a director for Centre Stage Richmond Myths. What's that all about? We shall discover very, very soon. But first, it's the Southwest London Anagram. I've given you three words today. Cannot jail chump. Cannot jail chump. Cannot, C-A-N-N-O-T, jail, J-A-I-L, and chump, C-H-U-M-P. I'm looking for a two-word Southwest London location, and some people get confused as to which borough this location is in. There you go, that's your clue. Some people get confused as to which borough this location is in. Can you work it out? 07871 670 493 on the WhatsApp. We'll have the latest travel news, and then I'll speak to Georgia after Shawadi Wadi.

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2: There are quite a few problems on the rails this evening. Many of them are down to a points failure at Whitechapel. For example, there's no service on the Hammersmith and City line between Barking and Liverpool Street, and severe delays on the rest of the line. Severe delays on the Circle line due to that points failure, and also severe delays on the District line, all down to a points failure at Whitechapel. There's no service on the Northern line between Finchley Central and High Barnet due to emergency engineering works at High Barnet, and severe delays on the Jubilee line this evening due to an earlier fire alert at Kingsbury. Turning to the roads, slow traffic on Wandsworth Bridge Road northbound before the New Kings Road. Travel time 10 minutes. Slow traffic on West Hill northbound between Tibbetts Corner and Upper Richmond Road. Travel time currently 5 minutes. Slow traffic on the South Circular from Roehampton Lane at Red Rover to Chalkers Corner. Usual congestion on the Chertsey Road westbound from Twickenham Bridge to Hospital Bridge Road roundabout. Travel time there is 10 minutes. Congestion on the Chertsey Road eastbound from Hampton Road west to Apex Corner to St Margaret's Road roundabout Twickenham Bridge. Travel time there is 10 minutes. And finally, the A3 West Hill westbound around the A205 South Circular coming from the one-way system. There's the usual hold-ups there. We'll have our final travel news bulletin of the day in half an hour's time. Riverside Drive. Now then, the streets of Richmond are going to be overtaken with an arts festival later this month. It is called Centre Stage Richmond Myths, and I'm delighted to say that joining me to tell us all about it is Khan Assistant Associate Director of the Orange Tree Theatre, Georgia Green. Hello, Georgia.
3: Hello.
2: So this is the second time that you've done this in Richmond, isn't it?
3: Yeah, so we're building on the success of last year, but we're doing it on an unprecedented scale this year. So it's we've taken everything we've learned and we are scaling way up for this the biggest thing we at the Orange Tree have ever done, which is very exciting.
2: So taking over the streets with art, what is involved?
3: Yes, so from the 17th to the 19th of July, the Orange Tree Theatre is taking over the town centre. We've got 3 days of live music. We've got 14 different theatre performances happening in various sites across the town centre. We have street performers and street performance. We have all sorts of workshops designed at all ages, lots of making workshops. We've got food, we've got family activities and all sorts of creative experience. It really is a takeover of the town.
2: What is going to be your involvement in this?
3: So I am directing the opening and closing ceremony, which is very exciting. So on Friday the 17th of July, we have an opening ceremony to kick off the whole weekend. So that involves professional actors and musicians. It also involves kind of hundreds of our community participants that are involved over the weekend in a big kind of explosion of music and dance and spectacle. We have 12 Olympic gods that will be present, and it's going to kind of kickstart everything off and set the tone of the weekend. And this will be down at Richmond Riverside, which is really exciting.
2: So who's written these new plays that are going to be put on?
3: So we have commissioned 14 pieces. The opening and closing ceremony are written by an amazing writer-director, Kwame Owusu. We've got several pieces from our writers collective who are attached to the Orange Tree Theatre, and then we have a number of just brilliant writers whose you know their other work is on currently at the National Theatre or the Armida. So this is really a chance for all of our wonderful community groups and partner organizations to work with some of the kind of most brilliant professionals that are are out there right now. So it's really a great fusion between the two.
2: How long have you been involved with planning this year's events, Georgia?
3: So we have known about this for about a year. So we're coming to the home straight of about a year's worth of planning. There are so many participants, hundreds and hundreds of people involved. We have all of our own young companies and all of our own theatre companies involved, but we've also partnered with lots of different organisations. Combination Dance, who are a huge local dance community initiative. They are a massive partner in this, as well as lots of others, the Ukrainian Social Club, Richmond Young Carers, just to name a few. So just bringing all of that together in a kind of cohesive, exciting, vibrant way has taken about a year of lead time.
2: And are you employing venues that we wouldn't normally associate with the arts?
3: Absolutely. So some of them are happening on the high street. Some of them are happening outside. Some of them are happening in places like the Poppy Factory, which people around Richmond Way might know, in the library, in the town hall. The closing ceremony is on Hill Rise, which is a prominent street in Richmond. So it's really about us, the Orange Street Theatre, going out into the town and being present in these places you might not always find us. So absolutely, they're taking place in kind of non-traditional theatre settings.
2: People might be thinking, oh, well, okay, how much is all this going to cost me?
3: Well, what a question, because it's absolutely free to attend. It's kind of not about that at all. It's about a celebration, you know, especially in 2026 where there's arts contraction across the board. This is about a celebration of all of the amazing ways that creativity can take place. It's about people coming out and showing how excited they are to join in. It's not about anything more than that. So it's completely free to attend. You can attend the whole weekend. There's maps that show you how you can, you know, go the whole way through, or you can come out and in and out and attend, you know, whatever suits you best. But it's really, yeah, it's a wonderful free time, I would say.
2: And the festival's a co-production between the Orange Tree Theatre, as you've mentioned, and Hemingway Design. Who are they?
3: Hemingway Design are an amazing, well, design company. So they specialise in outdoor events. So we worked with them last year, and we will be working with them again this year because they're really specialists in events of this scale and everything that needs to kind of take place. And they know all the most brilliant people that do all the you know, craziest things that you need for this kind of event. So we've been working very closely with them, which is brilliant.
2: It sounds like an absolutely marvellous event, and also free, which is great. How can people find out more information about the weekend?
3: So you can go onto the Orange Tree Theatre's website. There is a Richmond Myth section where all of the information is held. You can add every single event to your calendar. You can see what the event is comprised of, who's making it, who's written it, who's directed it, who's involved. We have some amazing photography already up there, so it's really worth a look around. And you can see the times for the opening and closing ceremony, and you can, you know, see the fact that Simon Callow is joining us for the closing, and all sorts of exciting things are on there. So it's pretty comprehensive.
2: Georgia, I think it sounds absolutely marvellous, and thank you so much for telling us all about it.
3: No problem. We'll see you there.
2: That's Georgia Green, the Khan Associate Director of the Orange Tree Theatre, telling us all about Centre Stage. I'm going to have to get my teeth sorted out. Richmond Myths.

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1: Riverside Report. Riverside.
2: London Assembly member Hina Bakari wants to see better services and an extended night tube to support large sporting events like the World Cup and Wimbledon so Londoners can get home safely from wherever they catch the sporting action. Riverside Breakfast's Ben Hayes and Ava Casey heard more about what she wants the mayor and TfL to do.
1: Across Southwest London, Riverside reports.
3: As a Liberal, I want people to have the freedom to have fun. And you can't have the freedom to have fun if you can't get home at night. Mm. And that is the issue. We want to make sure that the fans out there can watch the game wherever they want to watch the game and then get home safely. And what better way for the mayor and the TfL to allow that fun to happen than to make sure that we can get the night tube extended? Why not?
4: Absolutely. And so what needs to happen then to make that a reality?
3: I think the Mayor of London already has the ability to create the night tube in the first place. He now needs to work with TfL. They need to step up. They need to work with the unions. They need to work with the drivers. They need to say, look, this is a once in 4 years opportunity for London to be able to have this opportunity to have fun. It's a chance for London to celebrate, London to show off to the whole world that this is how we do it in this country. And England fans want this opportunity to have this fun. So TfL, step up. Mayor of London, let's do it and let's get the night tube extended for England.
4: Sign me up, Hina. I see that obviously, you know, because it's the Cricket World Cup that's going on at the moment around Oval. Obviously last night was absolutely round. Wimbledon's going on as well.
3: Love it.
4: Super busy. So is there just more actually that needs to happen in London for these big sporting events? Like, is there more that can be done with TfL and with local councils? Because actually the football that's going to be going on, that's happening in Mexico. But what about right here in London? What else could we do to make
3: We've got a nightmare situation with Wimbledon and the district line, and I know that my colleague Paul Kohler has been pushing for more improvements on the district line, and we are struggling to keep up with the need that is necessary for our sporting events like this, and it is a real shame that we're not able to plan ahead. We have to be really up our game. We need to make sure that we are improving our transport systems, and it's not just transport systems, it's also making sure that we've got basic needs like toilets. I mean, that's also an issue, isn't it? I mean, I'm sure you're aware there's been a bit of a toilet issue around queuing up at Wimbledon as well. Yeah. So, you know, we need to make sure that we have everything in place, all the facilities, to make sure that our sporting events are memorable for all the right reasons, not the wrong reasons.
4: Yeah, and in 2 years' time, in fact, the UK is hosting the Euros. So, because you mentioned about not being able to plan ahead. So hopefully this is it. This is my reminder, everybody.
3: This is a reminder, 2 years.
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2: We are in for a fine night with clear skies across the region. Chance of mist patches later in the night. Winds will remain light. Minimum temperature 21 Celsius tonight. A similar day to today for Thursday with plenty of sunshine and turning very hot for most by the afternoon. Winds will stay light. Maximum temperature 35 Celsius. Whatever the weather, London's freshest fruit, veg and flowers are always in season at New Covent Garden Market. Serving the capital 6 days a week from Nine Elms.
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0: That is One Republic and Counting Stars. It's Riverside Drive with Ian Barclay through until 6 o'clock this evening. Time now for the final shout out for today's Southwest London anagram. Three words: cannot, jail, and chump. Cannot, CANNOT, jail, JAIL, and chump is CHUMP. Looking for a two-word Southwest London location. And the clue was that some people get confused as to where exactly this location is. Some people are a bit daft. 07871 670493 if you can work it out.
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0: The story of two country music greats is brought to life on the stage of Richmond Theatre this week. The Ballad of Johnny and June is about the ups and downs of Johnny Cash and June Carter. Acclaimed musical theatre actors Christina Bianco and Christopher Ryan Grant embody the legendary couple. I caught up with the pair and began by asking how the story is relayed to the audience.
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4: Well, through the eyes of our narrator, John Carter Cash, it's kind of a like an omniscient narrator, like bookended sort of situation. And he is unfolding the story from his parents' perspective, the story of his parents. And what's nice is we have the real John Carter Cash, who has been an integral part of the creative process. And yeah, he's our narrator.
5: And he should know those guys better than anybody.
4: I would think so, yeah.
5: How much research did you do to accurately portray these legends?
6: It's a great responsibility to portray people who are so not just well-known, but well-loved. So, yes, I certainly had to dive back in and revisit June, because I was a fan of hers and I knew her music and I knew her story. But of course, getting to who she was as a true person was the most important piece here. So what I did was I went, and the first thing I did was read John Carter Cash's book that he wrote about his mother. And then I did go and watch movies that maybe have some truth to them and some don't, but I wanted to just revisit as much June as possible. But really the main core of what I do, it came from the words of John Carter Cash and his memories of June, which have been so helpful. And that's what I built everything from.
4: There's also that great June documentary that just came out about a year ago.
6: Yes, and I watched that.
4: Just called June. I mean, it's phenomenal. If anyone has the chance to go see it, really, really something. And it goes through a lot of her young career playing the Grand Ole Opry and all the Carter family stuff. As far as John goes, I mean, gosh, it's a kind of a long-winded answer, but I made my Broadway debut as Johnny Cash in another show in 2010 at the

0: risk of sounding like this is all I do as an actor, which it's not. In fact, these are the only two times I've ever done it. But I'm a Texas kid. Like, I grew up listening to Johnny Cash. He's been part of my sort of zeitgeist since I was a wee lad. And, you know, I did the research that I thought would be helpful for me. I've seen every single episode of the Johnny Cash Show on YouTube from the 70s. You know, I've already been listening to his music for 40 years. And, you know, as much YouTube content as I can muster, as much I've read all of his biographies, my favorite is Cash on Cash. I've recorded at Sun Records. Like, I've just been around his life in different shapes and forms for quite a long time. So I think all of that kind of soaks in and informs our character work. But we want to be very clear, and we have been in all these interviews, that this is not a tribute show. We're not doing impressions.
1: Yeah.
0: John Carter was so great, and Dez too, about letting us bring ourselves to these roles, because anything else is, I think, a disservice. Like, we're never going to... You can't do an impression of Johnny Cash and get away with it, right? It just doesn't work. So yeah, this is that we're actors, and we're bringing as much of ourselves to these roles as possible, but, you know, with a strong spine, a strong foundation of research as well.
1: Christopher Ryan Grant and Christina Bianco speaking to me there. I went along to see the show last night, and I can highly recommend it. The two leads are just superb, but they are so well supported, particularly by the guy who does the narration. He's very entertaining and works the audience really well. If you love live music, you don't necessarily have to be a country fan. If you just like good music played live, then go along and see The Ballad of Johnny and June at Richmond Theatre. It's on until July the 11th, which is this Saturday. Go to atgtickets.com for further details. You can hear my full interview in the 5th of July edition of Barclays Brunch, which you can find on our Mixcloud page.
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1: Okay, it's time for our final travel update of the day. And points failure at Whitechapel is causing problems on several tube lines this evening. Then those being the District Line, the Circle Line and the Hammersmith and City Line. Severe delays on all three lines due to that points failure at Whitechapel. Severe delays too on the Jubilee Line. But that's due to an earlier fire alert at Kingsbury. Turning to the roads, a slow traffic on the South Circular from Roehampton Lane at Red Rover to Chalker's Corner. Travel time 15 minutes. Congestion on the Chertsey Road westbound from Twickenham Bridge to Hospital Bridge Road roundabout. Travel time 15 minutes there. Chertsey Road eastbound from Hampton Road west to Apex Corner to St Margaret's Road roundabout at Twickenham Bridge. Travel time 10 minutes. Usual slow traffic on Wandsworth Bridge Road northbound before the New Kings Road. Travel time 15 minutes there. And slow traffic on West Hill northbound between Tibbetts Corner and Upper Richmond Road. Travel time 5 minutes. And finally, there is slow traffic on West Hill westbound around the A205 South Circular coming from the one-way system. That's it for our travel news service for today. The travel news will resume in the breakfast show tomorrow morning with Jason Rosam and Ali Palmer. 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

0: News just in, British wildcard Arthur Ferry is through to Wimbledon semi-finals with a magnificent straight set victory over ninth seed Flavio Cobolli. That's the 23-year-old won 6-4, 7-6, 6-love. And will face French Open winner Alexander Zverev. This is why I don't do the sports news. Anyway, congratulations. Well done. Magnificent achievement at the age of 23. Listen, I've got to go, but before I do, the answer to today's Southwest London anagram, cannot jail chump. I said, many people don't know where this location is. It's Clapham Junction, and it's in Battersea. It's not in Clapham, okay? I'll have another anagram for you tomorrow. Stand by, because following the news at the top of the hour, it's the wonderful Vix B, and she has the World Cup on her mind and in her sights for this evening. Thank you very much for your company. See you tomorrow at 4.
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2: Donald Trump's claiming a ceasefire with Iran is over. The US president has hinted at fresh strikes, saying his forces will probably attack again tonight, and there's not a thing Iran can do to stop it. Tehran's reportedly responded with a threat to close the vital Strait of Hormuz to oil ships. Sir Starmer says it must stay open.
3: I'm not going to pretend the last few days hasn't presented additional challenges. Of course it has, but it's important to keep focused on what is it we want to achieve. Back to the ceasefire, let's get the deal implemented, Strait of Hormuz open.
2: The Prime Minister also says Nigel Farage has run himself into a cul-de-sac after the Reform leader formally stood down as an MP. He'll aim to regain the Clacton seat in a by-election, but it's being boycotted by the other major parties. Meanwhile, counter-terror police have urged parents to be aware of what teenagers are doing online after a young extremist was jailed for planning a mass gun attack. Alfie Coleman was caught trying to buy a firearm and had become radicalised at the age of 14. Three men have been jailed for more than 5 years after stealing almost £1 million worth of the weight loss drug Mounjaro. The burglars broke into a distribution centre in Hertfordshire through an air conditioning duct and made off with hundreds of boxes of the drug. To sport now, where Britain's Arthur Ferry is fighting for a place in the Wimbledon quarterfinals. Richard Newman is on centre court.
4: Another extraordinary story unfolding here on centre. Arthur Ferry, two sets and a break up against the Italian ninth seed Flavio Caboli. He took the second on a tie break. So far, unflappable and unfazed. It's worth repeating, Ferry came into this ranked outside the top 100 and needed a wild card to get into this tournament. He's a set away from the semis.
2: And Sacha Baron Cohen's apparently finished filming a new Ali G movie. It's said to have been shot in secret, much like his hit Borat. That's the latest. I'm Imani Rana.
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Hello and welcome to the Local Lowdown with me, Vixby. Thank you, wonderful Ian, for looking after us so beautifully for the last couple of hours. I never get his anagrams. I mean, it doesn't help that I'm not a very good speller. But anyway, so clever and so lovely to see him. What a great chap. And he's heading off into the West End right now to, no doubt, he's the ultimate theatre buff, look for something great to recommend. And I do hope his theatre is air conditioned. Now, I'm with you for the next hour, and we celebrate everything here that makes our corner of the capital so completely brilliant. I've got great music, I've got local inspiration, and all sorts of ideas of how you can make the most of life across our boroughs. Now, we are going to be theming tonight all around the World Cup, of course we are, and I'm going to be asking you, darling listeners, who do you support in the World Cup? Who have you supported and why? And let's face it, who are you supporting going forward? So turn it up, stay tuned, and let's get into it. This is the Local Lowdown.

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2: And that, of course, was Shakira and Burna Boy with this year's World Cup special song. Yes, we're going to have a lot of themed music across the show, so strap in, guys. Now, coming up in the show, we've also got Vix B Loves, where I'll be sharing some of the best free events, arts and culture and hidden gems happening across Wandsworth, Merton, Lambeth and Richmond. And I will be asking you all, who you're supporting and why for this World Cup. Do you know, I've got a very soft spot for Canada and I'm very proud of them for getting in and hosting so beautifully. And the reason I'm extremely fond of them is I lived there for a little bit when I was a teenager and I've got cousins there and hugely wonderful and warm memories, and they're just such a warm and welcoming nation. And so yeah, bless them for doing so well. That sounds incredibly patronising. I do apologise. No, I'm in awe. I'm very proud to know you, some of you anyway.

0: And he doesn't say a little of the world at the end there. And I remember my brother saying that everyone expects him to. But anyway, that was Queen, Freddie Mercury's incredible vocals course. Hope you enjoyed that. And that was played very especially because some of my favourite listeners suggested it. But they may, I don't know, they may have tuned in tonight, or they may have me on very low in the background because they're watching the tennis, which Dave messaged me in to say that's why he was a bit late in with his message. He said he loves England, Scotland and the Netherlands. England because he is, Scotland because the Tartan Army, and Netherlands because the fans are mad. Do you know, I've just left my 10-year-old at home resplendent in orange. He's got his orange football t-shirt on and I bought him a pair of orange shorts as well because he needed some new ones. His others were threadbare and this is the colour he chose because he's half Dutch, because my other half is Dutch. So that's why I've got a ridiculously long, clunky surname and I go by Vicks B just because it's so much easier for everyone to get their mouths around. And that was We Are the Champions, obviously, by Queen, suggested by lovely Dave. And his gorgeous wife, Louise, says she's loving it all, but obviously she wishes England all the best. And she said, please, can I play We Are the World? Because after all, it is a glorious gathering of cultures, isn't it? Celebrating all, you know, for the beautiful game.
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2: 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Love is-

Yeah, that was Big in Japan, suggested by the fabulous Desley, actually, on the strength of her mate Al's. When I say mate, I mean actual mate, as in husband. Al's saying that he was big into the Japanese until they went out. That is playing in the World Cup tournament. And so that I ought to play Big in Japan to celebrate this. So here I have played it. But actually, they both think that Norway might win it outright. Now, I personally feel that if we're going to be beaten by anyone, then that team needs to win the competition. So, but I've got a pretty good feeling about stuff. I just think that amazing guy, I'm going to pronounce it wrong, but you know, the big tall blonde chap, Haaland. He had four touches on the ball. Four touches and two of them were goals. I know. He just strolls around looking completely unbothered and then is an absolute machine. And the rowing, oh my gosh, I honestly thought they were doing the Oops Outside Your Head kind of song, but then realised, of course, that they weren't. But so the other one suggested that I ought to play is by Al. Oh, let me sort of sort this out now. Here we go. Is in celebration of the Norwegians. Here we go. Is this one next. So hope you enjoy it.

Do you know how often I play that song? I do. It's been a brilliant track for all sorts of different themes for the show that I've had over the past few months, I feel. Anyway, it's jolly good. And I very first heard it leaping around in very, very high heels with my friend Patty in Shanghai. I know. Don't tell you, I might have had a couple of cocktails. And I enjoyed it very much. Anyway, so it brings back wonderful memories for me. And I hope it's a bit football-y enough for this show, I reckon. So what have I got for you coming up? I've got some excellent, tenuously linked songs, the name of which, or the lyrics of which, are tenuously linked to our celebration tonight of the World Cup. And my brother has messaged in, the lovely Tom, who always does such a good job. He usually does a lot of research, actually. And on this time, he hasn't so much, but I'm sure I can get him to write a bit more. He said England he absolutely loves because obs, he's English. Canada because, cousins. And actually mainly for him, and what I didn't mention before, is he's married to a beautiful Canadian. And we're very much, you know, Canadian linked in our family. And he said, but also Cape Verde, because they were massive underdogs and they did brilliantly. And he wants me to play this very next song. So I hope you enjoy it. And I will see you after the break.

the show. 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That you find nails and that twiddle my thumb. I'm real nervous, but it sure is fun. Come on, baby. It drives me crazy. It's just great balls of fire.

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And welcome back. It's me, Vixby, here with you for the next half hour. And we've got more brilliant football related, I mean, sometimes very tenuously, you should hear the next one, honestly. But I do take the liberty, but it's a brilliant selection, if I say so myself. And we've also got coming up Vixby Loves, where I'll be sharing some of the best free events that are happening in and around our boroughs over the next few days. But first up, enjoy this. 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

And that was 2014 special World Cup song, We Are The One, Olé Olé, which was with Pitbull and I think Ivete Sangalon. I think that was the Brazilian voice there. And of course, Jennifer Lopez. And yeah, that was all played in and around Brazil. And again, special place in my heart for Brazil because I used to live there. I know, I've got around, I tell you. Now, I've got for you next a few World Cup did you knows. So check these out. So first up, the original trophy was stolen in 1983 and was never recovered. Oh my gosh, it's still at large. The fastest goal came in just 11 seconds during a Turkey versus South Korea match in 2002. The biggest World Cup win was 10-0 between Hungary and El Salvador in 1982. The World Cup trophy is only 36.8 centimetres tall. It looks huge, but it's actually the size of a large water bottle. Oh, maybe the players are just tiny when they hold it up then. All an optical illusion. And around 20 balls are prepared for every World Cup game. For a 64-match tournament, that is roughly 1,200 footballs. I know! And next up, I've got a little something that may well bring a tear to your eye. Always does for mine.

Now we've got 15 seconds of applause. Oh, thank you. Thank you so much. Oh, really? Oh, my people. And eventually it stops and Vic stops messing around with the faders. So I hope you enjoyed that. Ness and Dorma, oh my gosh, still makes me a little bit emosh. Sure it might do you as well. Now, what have I got next for us? Another absolute corker of a football song. Enjoy this, won't you?

Well, people, that was Ubs, Skinner, Badil and the Lightning Seeds with Three Lions, It's Coming Home. Now, I think that was before England really got their act together and actually became, well, you know, we call it the Southgate effect, don't we? I do, anyway, what a hero. For just changing the way England looks at their team and the mental health of their team. Now, I've got some style, well, they're not style tips, actually. I thought I didn't think you needed a style tip today, considering we're all so baking hot. So instead, I've got for you some tips on how to keep cool in this bonkers weather. So, first of all, keep curtains and blinds shut during the day, yes. Also, the windows too. If the air outside is hotter than the air inside, don't let it in. Open windows only when it's cooler outside than it is in. Okay, fine, said that. Put a fan near an open window to pull cooler air in. Use a light cotton sheet, not a duvet. Cool your pulse points, wrists, neck and behind your knees. Yes. Have a lukewarm shower before bed, not an icy cold one. Yeah, I like that one. Put a cold flannel or wrapped ice pack on your feet. And this is my favourite. Freeze a hot water bottle and use it as a cold pack. Yes, genius. Well, my loves, I hope you do get some rest tonight. I think everyone's a bit exhausted. And not least because we're staying up all night watching the football, innit? See you after this.

0: obviously White Stripes, and I played that because it is a chant heard in stadiums worldwide. That's right. And next up, we've got a part of the show that I like to call Vixbury Loves, because I do, and it's full of all sorts of suggestions for arts and culture, well, and free events, essentially, going on through our boroughs over the next few days. So, buckle up. First one is this. Now, on Sunday, July 12th, the Northcote Road Summer Festival is back, with everything from street food to live music, over 50 vendors, stalls and family activities. It's the place to be to celebrate local businesses in Clapham Junction. 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And we've also got tomorrow, Thursday, July 9th, Cannon's House in Mitcham invites you to explore their sharing space. It's a free mix use area consisting of three exhibition rooms for local artists and the community to share their creative projects. 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They're open from 10 a.m. onwards, and all info can be found at merton.gov.uk.
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0: And I would like to thank everyone who has contributed to this show tonight. Thank you all. You're fantastic. And what a fun it's been to celebrate the World Cup with you guys. Obviously, we're thrilled about the tennis as well. Isn't Ferry doing well? I know, very exciting. But I've stuck with football as my theme tonight. And thank you for getting into the swing of things, or the kick of things, should I say. I will be with you next week on my 20th wedding anniversary. Yes, I know. How fun is that? Hopefully, I'll be whisked out to dinner straight afterwards. Or maybe I should do the whisking. Yeah, there we go. And anyway, celebrating love and everything brilliant about it. Thanks so much for tuning in. You can find all the show details on my Instagram page at vixby.london. And yeah, look after yourself and keep cool. And can't wait to see you next week. Bye now.

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2: We'll start with breaking news. There's been big British success at Wimbledon. Richard Newman's at centre court.
3: It's one of the sporting stories of the summer, and it just keeps getting better and better. Arthur Ferry into the semi-finals of Wimbledon after taking apart the Italian ninth seed, Flavio Cavoli. 6-4, 7-6, 6-love. The 23-year-old ranked 114 in the world before this tournament, and needing a wild card to get in, has gone from unknown to household name, and just the fifth British man to reach the semis at Wimbledon in the Open era.
2: US President Donald Trump's hinted there could be more strikes on the way for Iran, saying a ceasefire between the two countries is over. Tehran's threatened to close a vital shipping route in response. Police have released details of a man suspected of murdering his wife and two daughters in Great Denham in Bedfordshire. Officers believe Mark Schumer travelled to Zimbabwe on Saturday. The firearms officer acquitted of murdering Chris Cabbers unlikely to face further disciplinary action following a change to the law. It's understood the Cabber family have 3 weeks to appeal. Meanwhile, Nigel Farage is officially no longer an MP after standing down. He'll try to regain the Clacton seat in a by-election. And with the main Westminster boycotting it, novelty candidate Count Binface could be his main opponent. The Reform leader is facing an investigation about political donations and denies any wrongdoing. Deputy Prime Minister David Lammy's accused Mr Farage of being up to his neck in sleaze.
4: I hear it's the people versus the establishment. The city trader, Putin admiring professional politician whose pals with crypto billionaires versus Count Binface.
2: And the International Monetary Fund says UK inflation could ease back to target levels sooner than previously expected. The body suggests it could fall to the government and Bank of England's target of 2% by mid-2027. That's the latest. I'm Imani Rana.
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2: Arthur Ferry's become just the second wildcard to reach the men's semi-finals of Wimbledon and the fifth British man in the Open era. The 23-year-old, who was ranked 114 coming into the tournament, beat ninth seed Flavio Cobolli in straight sets. Ferry says he's not sure how to prepare for a last four tie.
3: Oh, I don't know. I've never been in this position before, so I guess it's going to be the first time, and we'll figure out as we go, but... No, I'm just going to keep going. I've been doing a great job for the past 10 days, and just going to do the same thing and see where that takes me.
2: Ferry's semi-final opponent will be French Open champion Alexander Zverev, who beat Taylor Fritz in straight sets. Donald Trump says the US will probably hit Iran hard again tonight. The American president's been speaking after declaring the ceasefire over, following a night of tit-for-tat attacks between the two countries. At a NATO meeting in Turkey, he's talked up what he's called his tremendous success.
4: They had leaders, they're gone, and they had another set of leaders, they're gone. Now they have another set of leaders, they may be gone. Who knows? And you know what? I may be gone too, because I'm their number one target, because they're scum. That's the way they act. But I'm doing what's right for the world.
2: Police have appealed directly to a man wanted over the murder of his wife and two daughters, telling him unthinkable harm has been caused to his family. Mark Schumer is thought to have flown to Zimbabwe before the bodies were discovered in Bedfordshire on Monday. The last woman ever to be executed in the UK has received a conditional pardon. Ruth Ellis shot dead her abusive partner in 1955, but the Justice Secretary says her trial would be handled differently under modern laws. Virgin Media has been handed a record £28 million fine. Regulator Ofcom says it hassled millions of customers to stop them switching supplier. And 8 and 9-year-olds are now able to use passport e-gates at UK airports. They were previously only designed for those aged 10 plus. That's the latest. I'm Imani Rana.
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Hello, hello. You're listening to Emma Bullen. This is Putting On The Thrifts on Riverside Radio. How are we doing? Are we all hot? Are we all hot and sticky? Well, I'm not, because it's gorgeously air-conned in this beautiful studio. Oh, it was beautiful. Literally walked in and was like, wow. It's like getting on the plane. You get on the plane and it's all air-con, and outside it's off the plane. That's the sort of energy that I'm feeling right now. Hope you're enjoying your Wednesday evening. It's sunny and it's lovely. Are we all still a bit sleep deprived from Monday? Have we made up for it now? Are we all feeling okay? I feel like Monday should have been a bank holiday. If they put the nation through that again, we are going to have to rebel and not literally, but you know what I mean. I feel like we need some time off. I feel like nobody was functioning, and everyone had this kind of fun camaraderie of just, did you watch the game? I watched the game. If you didn't realize, England were playing football on Monday night, like 1 a.m. It got pushed back to 2 a.m. and half the country stayed up and watched it. And then it meant for some very sleepy heads on Monday in the working day. I have to admit, this was the first game that I was like, do you know what? I'm just going to sleep. I was like, you know, I'll sleep and I'll, you know, hear the highlights in the morning, whatever. And then obviously I wake up and everyone's like, it's the best game they've played. It's the best game of the World Cup. And I was like, for goodness sake, guys, you could have waited like 8 hours for me just to have my night's rest. But I did catch up. I watched the full 90 minutes and the rest of it at lunchtime on Monday. And I was like, yeah, fair enough. I understand the energy. I understand the hype. And that would also keep me awake at 2 a.m. for sure. So, you know, we're doing well. The next game is on Saturday. How exciting. It's all going very quickly. I feel like we just recovered from one game and suddenly, boom, the next one is upon us. Now, coming up on today's show, I've got a very special guest joining me. I've got Danny from My Skin Feels. This is really fun. We're going to be talking skincare, and not just skincare, sustainable skincare, which is ever so exciting. So more on that to come very, very shortly. Right now, though, I've got some Between Friends for you. This is Bruise on Riverside Radio.

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2: It's Riverside Radio. That was Between Friends with Bruise. You're listening to Emma Bullen on Putting on the Thrifts. Now, like I said, a very special guest is joining me to talk all about sustainable skincare. This is going to be so fun. But first, I made a wonderful discovery over the weekend. I was in my local charity shops. I was actually in the RSPCA in Earlsfield in Southwest London. I promise I do shop beyond Earlsfield. But what can I say? We have some of the best charity shops, because I clearly find some amazing items there. Anyway, I have found my new dream work bag. Okay, now work bags, this can be very difficult. And I commute enough that I've seen everyone's work bags and I get it and I see it. And you can just tell who's happy with theirs and who's not, right? There are people there that are like, oh, I've got this huge backpack, or the straps are uncomfortable and it feels really heavy. Like, it's really important because you've got to look after your back. If you're commuting as well, you don't want anything too bulky, but also being able to store everything for the working day is essential and is very important. So I've always just used a tote bag, but a very nice tote bag. I have this gorgeous red velvet tote bag that I've used for a while, but it's meant for tote bag purposes. You know, it's meant to go on a lovely picnic or day out and such. It shouldn't really be used as kind of carrying my laptop and the rest of it, because I don't want to stretch it and ruin it and all that sort of thing. So I have been kind of low-key looking for a new bag for a hot minute, but I've thought, you know what, it's not essential. I don't need it, and therefore I'm not going to get it. However, this bag presented herself to me in the RSPCA in Earlsfield, and it's so cute. Imagine something that something from Pretty Woman. It's that sort of like 90s New York aesthetic. That is what this bag looks like. So it's chocolate brown. It's got these kind of chunky leather straps in a kind of knotted design. And then the shape of the bag itself is like a rounded triangle with a zip. Essential in London. Always have bags with zips. It's so much safer for your belongings. And the material is quite sturdy. It's quite waterproof. It's not like a soft fabric, so you know it's going to be quite durable and quite strong, which is essential. And it's got a lovely zip in it. And apparently, it's from quite an expensive Japanese brand. So I thought, what a bargain. And I thought, initially, I thought this is perfect for a weekend away, right? It's that classic weekend away. You need more than a tote bag, but you don't want a suitcase. I have been looking for a bag like that for a while, and that fit the criteria. And then I thought, question is, can it fit my laptop? And it could. So my laptop with the laptop case as well, to be fair. So I needed it to be some sort of substantial size. But I've been taking it into the office all week. And to be fair, it can fit my laptop, my lunch, everything else that you put in your bag. I put so much, you know, I was going out for dinner with my friends after work. So I wanted to bring some stuff to freshen up and all that sort of thing. So it ticked every box, and I've been very, very happy with it since. So she's currently just, oh, it looks so cute. Literally, Pretty Woman, New York, chic is the vibe that I'm going for with it. It's so cute. It also gives me like Gossip Girl. It's also that sort of aesthetic as well. So I'm chuffed. I'm absolutely over the moon with my purchase. So yes, there you go. You're looking for a work bag. Don't go scrolling the internet, because you'll be looking endlessly, because there's so many options out there. Sometimes you just get lucky, and when you get lucky, you got to take a hold of it and make the most of it. So yeah, there you go. RSPCA in Earlsfield, my new work bag of dreams. Very happy with that purchase. Now, like I was saying, I've got a guest. She's on her way, hopefully soon. Otherwise, it's okay. We've got plenty of music and plenty of chat to keep us going for the next hour. But right now, I'm going to play... I feel like this is such like a lockdown summery song. You know those songs that just throw you back into a particular summer? This one, yeah, this is very summery vibes. We're chilling out in the garden. It's Doja Cat with Say So on Riverside Radio.

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2: Riverside. You're listening to Emma Bullen on Riverside Radio. You're listening to Putting on the Thrifts. Now, this is a show where we talk all about sustainability and upcycling things. And usually it's about fashion or accessories. But today's episode, show, is very exciting and very unique because this is about skincare. I know, who'd have thought I found sustainable skincare to bring on my show? This is brilliant. This is so fun. So I'm joined in the studio by the lovely Danny. Hi.
3: Hello. Thanks so much for having me.
2: Oh my goodness, you have a gorgeous radio voice.
3: Oh, thank you so much. That's actually the first time I've heard that. I love it. I'll take it.
2: Yeah, as you should. Yeah. So yes, welcome to Riverside Radio. Now, your brand, My Skin Feels, I've actually seen this on Instagram before. I've seen it pop up and I've always been like, this is cool. And I think we're going to go into this a lot. We're going to do a full, like, the rest of the show. We're going to be chatting away about how this came about, how is it sustainable skincare, because I've seen the viral headlines. I've seen
3: the things
2: about the ingredients and how amazing it is for your skin, but also how innovative it is of a product. So I want to go deep dive into the skincare industry. Your story, what's going on, the future. Let's get literally juicy. This is going to be great. So let's kick off then. Please introduce yourself and in one sentence, what is My Skin Feels?
3: So my name is Danny and My Skin Feels is skincare made from rescued food, actually. That's what we do. We take the byproducts from Italian food manufacturing, ferment them and turn them into skincare.
2: Wow, it's really cool. It's really interesting. And I've never seen this before, personally. It's a whole new thing. How on earth did you start looking at fermented food and think, yes, on my face now?
3: Well, let's backtrack, I guess, a little bit. So I've actually been in the beauty industry 15 years. I was part of the founding Charlotte Tilbury team. So when I was 19, I went to work for Charlotte Tilbury before the brand.
2: It was
3: crazy times. And I basically saw the brand go from an idea all the way to America. And then I worked for a ton of different brands in the industry. And honestly, I got so sick of seeing so many big corporate brands not focusing on the planet.
2: Yes.
3: And I was like, I want to launch my own business, but how can I do it with like a reason? And I basically was like, I need to show people it can be done. I'm going to make the most sustainable skincare brand possible at the time to prove if I can do it by myself, like surely everyone else can be doing it.
2: Yes.
3: And so I basically worked out how we can make it the most sustainable as possible. And food waste is a really big part of that. All our main ingredients are made from food waste, rescued food. And then everything else, the packaging, is a whole other story. But it really was because I saw how unsustainable things were.
2: Wow. So you saw the dark side.
3: Dark side.
2: And you thought, let's change it all.
3: Let's switch it up and prove it can happen.
2: But I also enjoy that you wanted the challenge of being like, I can do this myself.
3: Yeah.
2: You were like, I'll do it.
3: Totally. I saw Charlotte do it by herself and I was like, yes.
2: So has kind of skincare and cosmetics always been a big thing for you then?
3: Yes. Well, I was a makeup artist, really. So I trained as a makeup artist when I was really young, when you had to go to school to train as a makeup artist. Now you can do it online. always been obsessed with like the artistry of like changing your face and what that looks like and the beauty of it all. And then became obsessed with skincare because I, after Charlotte Tilbury, got very burnt out.
2: Yes.
3: And the only thing that got me through it was honestly having a shower at the end of the day, washing everything off.
2: Yes.
3: Feeling like I'm washing my feelings away and just like trying to get back to me. Hence why it's called My Skin Feels. And so really skincare is about like self-care and that connection with yourself. And if we can just give people like 5 minutes to tune into themselves every day, maybe we'd all be a bit more conscious and that kind of thing. So always been into it from that perspective. And then I figured like it's an industry that needs changing. I can do it. Let's give it a go.
2: Yeah, absolutely. Yeah. Gosh, you're very inspiring. You have so much energy behind this. And this is why I love chatting to people like yourselves, because there's so much passion and motivation behind the core of what you're doing.
3: Yeah.
2: But yes, also fascinating that, you had that, you recognize the feeling of, I want to have that sort of ceremony at the end of the day of, I want to cleanse my skin. I want to get the city or work.
3: And the energy. And I don't know if you know about my other job. Do you know about this?
2: Please tell me.
3: I'm actually a professional psychic medium as well.
2: No way.
3: Yeah, it's a whole other side of my life.
2: I wish I'd have guessed that, but I'm not a psychic medium.
3: Yeah, and so I have a really busy like practice with psychic mediumship, and that's all about energy and washing away energy and that kind of thing. And so for me, I'm so sensitive. So being able to wash away the day is actually really aligned with my other job as well.
2: Gosh.
3: Yeah, it's a whole like melting pot of things.
2: It literally is a melting pot of things. Wow, that's so brilliant. And so talk to me about kind of, well, actually, we're getting carried away because we've got a lot to chat about, which is really fun. I'm going to play a song just before 8:30 to kind of get us set up for the next half an hour. Any preference of artist?
3: Oh my gosh, I'm so open. I actually love country music, guys. Kacey Musgraves is my jam.
2: Okay.
3: But she's not, I don't know, whatever you facy, but I do love a bit of Kacey.
2: Love a bit of Kacey. I love that. Well, we have 50 seconds to find this. I might have to.
3: Yeah, you go for yours.
2: Why don't you? No, it's okay. I will find country music.
3: If you haven't heard Kacey Musgraves, guys, she's amazing.
2: Okay, well, I'm gonna have to do some hot research on this.
3: Yeah.
2: But in the meantime, let's do the country that we all know and love. That's kind of country. That's kind of not country. Mm-hmm. We're going to do a little bit of Taylor Swift. Does that count as country?
3: It doesn't count as country, guys.
2: Oh,
3: but it's
2: no!
3: Okay, we can do it. She's great. She just got married. Congratulations, Taylor.
2: You're like, congratulations, it's not country music. Yeah. Well, we tried. We tried. We've got the next half an hour. You're listening to Emma on Riverside Radio. This is Taylor Swift and I Knew It, I Knew You.

Okay, I did find the KC McGraves. This is Space Cowboy, specially requested from My Skin Feels Danny. More sustainable skincare chat after this.

0: Andre might think that the biggest impact he'll make this morning will be on his Year 9 class.
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0: But actually, it'll be far from the classroom.
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0: You're listening to Emma Bullen on Riverside Radio. I'm chatting to Danny from My Skin Feels. Hello.
1: So excited to be here.
0: I'm very happy that you're here. We're having a lovely chat off air. This always happens. I always have a guest on and then I'm like, oh, we need to save that for the on-air conversation. But don't worry, we're here now and we're going to be chatting away for the next half an hour. So My Skin Feels, this is a genius idea. And we kind of touched on your kind of inspiration for it, which is absolutely fascinating. And some of the boundaries you saw in the kind of cosmetics industry and how you're looking to change that. Talk me through the ingredients then.
1: Yeah.
0: Talk me through the process of the fermentation and did this literally start in a kitchen? Where are we going with this?
1: So basically it's skincare made from the byproducts of tomato ketchup, olive oil, breakfast oats and orange juice. So the bits that don't get used in Italian food manufacturing, the skins, the stalks, the leftover crushed olives, those are the bits that I rescue and ferment. When you ferment them, you basically activate them. So you get all the amino acid, the vitamin C, the antioxidants, all of that then ends up in the skincare. The reason it came about is I actually made the formula first of what I wanted it to feel like and what I wanted it to do. And then I reverse engineered it. So it's like, oh, we can take this out and swap this out and do this. And it's a bit like a puzzle. And the coolest ingredient for me is the orange juice, which is actually my water. So if you look on the back of every product, go in your bathroom now, find a product, the first, or cleaning product, any product, aqua is the first ingredient, right?
0: Yes.
1: Those ingredients go in order of how much is in each product. So aqua is the most in every product. My aqua is recycled from orange juice. So we don't even use new water, which is cool. And what's amazing and totally accidental, which is so cool, is that our moisturizer is amazing for eczema, acne, rosacea, psoriasis, all these like kind of reactive skin conditions.
0: Very sensitive, very difficult.
1: Yeah. And difficult to manage. I had no idea it was going to happen. At all. And it's because it was not planned. Honestly, it was planned to like be beautiful under makeup and really hydrating. And then everyone was like, do you know it's doing this? And I was like, nope. And basically you get all the good bacteria from the fermentation process. So a bit like gut health in your skin, it balances your biome, which is amazing, which is what you want. You want a healthy microbiome. And if you live in London with the pollution, it is disrupted all the time.
0: It's quite nice that there's this new movement of people realizing, healthy. Oh my goodness, I need to look after my gut, especially like gut and fiber is, thank goodness, taking over from the protein focus. Yeah. Like people are realizing you need balance.
1: Yeah.
0: It's always been about balance.
1: Yeah. And less is more. That's the other thing.
0: Yes.
1: Yeah, less is more. We do two products on purpose. That's your skincare routine. You don't need 10, you don't need 15, you just need to wash, moisturize and crack on. And that's what we do.
0: So talk me through the products, because they're right here. They're right real. Here.
1: Well, first of all, they don't smell like ketchup, which is very important. They actually smell like orange juice. Just to clarify, they smell like orange juice, I promise. We have a fruity foaming face wash, which literally does not strip your skin. And took me 3 years to make a foam that doesn't strip your skin, which is impossible to make it for sensitive skin, but we did it. And then the moisturizer is the hero product. Honestly, it's unbelievable. Like, I can't really explain how amazing it is until you see it on your hand. We always test it on hand first, and it makes an immediate difference to your skin. And I'd say 90% of our customers have a skin condition that use our products and have not been able to use anything ever and are now stuck with us, which is amazing.
0: But it's so good though, and it's so nice that they're stuck with a product that is amazing, that you can kind of buy continuously and feel good
1: and
0: you don't feel guilty.
1: There's no guilt. And we give a percentage to a charity. I'm from Brighton and we give a percentage to a charity that fights food waste, so it's very like circular as well.
0: You've literally thought of everything.
1: You've got to do it if you're going to launch a brand. All these TikTok people that are launching brands and not thinking about anything. All these celebrities launching in plastic. Kylie Jenner. What are you doing? You've got the money to not launch in plastic. This is why you've got to do it.
0: This is the thing. There's so many opportunities out there, and it's just trying to make the most of what you have accessible to you, which you've clearly done extremely well.
1: It's also not that hard. That's the thing. Like, just
0: it not that hard?
1: It's not that hard to think about the good things, like the good way to do things.
0: Yes.
1: And it like really drives me insane when I see all these brands pop up out of nowhere and they're in plastic and it's 2026, you're still doing plastic.
0: Mm-hmm.
1: Or like they're using chemicals, like all these endocrine disruptors, or they're just doing it for profit.
0: Yes.
1: A brand actually just came out that's basically copied us, which is cool. And it's in Superdrug, and they've used our tagline, and they're just doing it for money. There's no ethics behind it. They've just launched it in plastic. And I'm like, you know what? Just like...
0: Well, My Skin Feels was there first.
1: Yeah, and also like, okay, cool. But yeah.
0: I recently watched the documentary about the plastic detox.
1: Yeah, okay.
0: That's fascinating and terrifying.
1: Yeah.
0: And it's crazy the difference it has every single day, every single product, everything we're surrounded by that we don't even think about.
1: Yeah.
0: So if you can make one less thing impact you.
1: Yeah. And check your ingredients, people. Like if you're using a product that's got silicone in it, that's going on your skin, that's going into your endocrine system, like natural. We're over 99% natural. Like that's the vibe.
0: And your packaging looks like cardboard.
1: I know. Well, it is. So it's aluminium, but it comes from Germany, not China. The aluminium inside. Most aluminium is cargo shipped.
0: Wow.
1: And then the tubes actually fit the boxes. So I custom made them so it's less card. So really tried to think, like, how can we do it in the best way?
0: That's wild. So for context, essentially, the box that the product comes in matches the shape of the bottle.
1: Mm, yeah.
0: So
1: it's like a Capri Sun.
0: Yes, it's like a Capri. Yes, that's exactly what it's like.
1: Mini Capri Sun.
0: But that's such a genius idea, and it's such a small difference that clearly would make a big difference in terms of packaging and storing and convenience.
1: Yeah, shipping for me, so it's less like shipping cost and shipping like weight.
0: Yes.
1: So it's better for everyone.
0: It makes so much sense, but it is baffling that it's just things that don't currently happen and aren't the norm.
1: Yeah.
0: Mainstream.
1: What is this no one thinking?
0: This is no one, yeah.
1: Silliness.
0: You're thinking a whole lot, which is why I was like, I have to chat to you about this. So let's go through kind of the ingredients that are good for your skin.
1: Well,
0: because there's so much noise around skincare because everybody, it's good because everyone wants good skin and everyone's.
1: But then what's good skin?
0: Exactly. Yeah. And

0: is around, you should use that and you need this. What, from your experience, has worked well for you and your customers that you try and bring through in your products?
1: Well, for me, honestly, because we're so, I'm a big believer in natural, so we're like all natural, but also everyone's skin has been so like shouted out for so long. Everyone's been using different things and stripping their biome and like all the retinol and the AHAs and from such a young age.
0: Yes.
1: That actually what you need to do is reset your microbiome and your skin barrier. Mm. So for us, that's where the fermented stuff comes in. It actually does that. It's like a supplement for your face. That's what it is.
0: Oh, I like the
1: and
0: sound.
1: And so you can like get your skin to back to reset mode and then you can kind of start again and work out what you're reacting to. And I really strongly feel less is more. I meet all these people who've been using all these sorts of creams and then strip it back to ours and they're like, oh my God, my skin's never been better. And I'm like, yeah, because it's less. Using less stuff, and stuff that's actually properly helping your skin and feeding it the right stuff. Obviously every skin is different, skin conditions need different things.
0: Yes,
1: but for sensitive skin and reactive skin and menopausal skin, like, honestly, that is the hardest one. We have a lot of menopause.
0: I was going to say, how have you found this impacting different individuals, different ages, lifestyles?
1: I would say the menopausal woman we really have a huge love for, because normally menopausal skin is like very confused. It's dry, it's patchy, it's red, it's irritated, and actually because ours like resets it, gets it back to neutral, it's like, oh my God, finally something safe for my skin. And then we have an amazing story with this customer called Dan, who had topical steroid withdrawal, which is
0: if
1: you've been using steroids for eczema for your entire life and you come off them, you have withdrawal symptoms. It's awful. It's the worst thing ever. Guys, Google TSW, like, please, and like get educated on it. He was on steroids since he was 5 and he's 35, and he came off them and went through like mad withdrawal. And I messaged him about a moisturizer. I was like, do you want to just try it? Like, please just have it and see. And it's so amazing. We were just in the Sun newspaper about like our cream helping.
0: Yes, this is 85p
1: a day ketchup cream. and it's been amazing to see like someone who's been really struggling actually feel supported by our products. And it was an accident. It's crazy.
0: And those are the stories that make you realize you've got some magic going on here.
1: Totes.
0: It's the people that are like, they're just kind of, I'm just going to try it because all else has, not worked.
1: And it's the fermented bit.
0: Yes. Which is, I really enjoy the supplement for your skin.
1: Yeah. I've never said that before. I'm going to take that.
0: You need to write that down.
1: Write it down.
0: My skin feels quick.
1: Supplement for your skin.
0: But there's a lot of that at the moment. There's a lot of people desperately trying to find supplements for everything in life and shortcuts. And it's amazing that you've kind of got something here that's literally like, hello, we're doing this.
1: Yeah, and it's so simple and it's so natural and it smells amazing. It makes you feel good. Mm-hmm. And you know, you're doing a little bit better than other brands, like just by like not caring about the planet. And it's just fun. We're from Brighton. We're fun.
0: We're
1: not trying to make sustainability boring and like greenwashy. We're just like, this is how you should do things. Mm-hmm. Our products are really great. Give it a whirl. And
0: I really enjoyed that about your messaging as well on your website. If you go on to My Skin Feels, you could have a little scroll of what's going on. But at the core of it is skincare first.
1: Yeah.
0: And then you look deeply and you're like, oh, it's genius. Yeah, and then you see the depth and the thought behind it. But it's not greenwashing, which
1: Not.
0: Really enjoy.
1: And we're really honest about the things that we couldn't do. So we couldn't get rid of the plastic caps. It was an absolute nightmare. As a startup, it was impossible. And we either shipped from China, a cargo ship, which I do not want to do, or we get them from Germany and they're white and you can recycle them really easily. So it's actually less like eco emissions.
0: Yeah.
1: So we're really honest about it, and I'm happy to answer any questions about it, but we really are consciously trying to do what we can.
0: I know, I can tell. I can tell that you're like, we are trying.
1: We're trying.
0: We're doing the most. And your skin is great. I should have said at the start of the show, I should have been like,
1: sweaty London skin today.
0: Sweaty London skin, but you know, it's glowing with a good glow.
1: Thanks.
0: You know?
1: Thanks.
0: I always think that someone's like, oh, you know, you're in a rush to get here. I'm glowing, darling. Let me live. It's fine. It's fine. So I find it interesting as well that you're really interested in the kind of natural side of things, which is becoming more of a trend, I dare say. Like people are looking, well, a trend or a need.
1: I think people are now, everything I'm so allergic to, I need some.
0: Yes.
1: Yeah, I think it's become a need.
0: Why do you think that is? Why do you think people are looking for those?
1: Again, I think the world we live in is just so chaotic with so many different chemicals from so many different areas. You know, your skin's the biggest organ on your body and everyone says that and everyone forgets it.
0: I do also forget this.
1: It's huge.
0: It's huge.
1: And I think we're all becoming a little bit more aware of like what's going on in the world and what is bad for us. And if you can just find something simple to swap out first, like your skincare, why would you not do that?
0: Yes.
1: And then all this endocrine stuff. If you guys don't know what that is, it's all the hormone disruptors in all the skincare. Get the app Yucca if you haven't got it.
0: I have this app.
1: Y'all get that app.
0: I have this.
1: Take it with a pinch of salt.
0: Okay.
1: Because it's amazing, but it doesn't say, it's not exactly 100%. Like for us, we're green and we're really great, but it flags the essential oils as dangerous, but they're 0.01%. So it can't tell the percentage.
0: Fine.
1: But you should look at some products in your bathroom, and if they come up in the red, I scanned one the other day and it was zero. And I was like, oh my God, do not use it. It's like so bad.
0: It's so scary.
1: It's

0: so useful.
1: It's basically this app where you can kind of scan food, drinks,
0: beauty products,
1: and it basically gives it like a rating out of 100, and then we'll break it down on kind of what's dangerous, what's safe, what's good for you,
0: and why it's dangerous, like what ingredients
1: are
0: dangerous,
1: what it causes, and it's terrifying but fascinating.
0: And a lot of it, you'll see if you scan things, it says like if this goes in the ocean, it harms ocean life. And a lot of it is sun cream. And you're like, great, we're all putting it on our skin. It's harming ocean life, and I'm going in the sea. So you need to educate yourself. The market's not going to do it. You know, you have to do it yourself.
1: Absolutely. And the educate is exactly why we're here.
0: Yeah.
1: To have the conversation and to be like, here is something that we found that works and that we want to share with you. Mm-hmm. Oh, how exciting. Right, well, I'm going to play a little bit of Harry Styles for you right now. This is American Girls. Don't go anywhere, because for the next 15 minutes, you're going to find out exactly where you can find My Skin Feels. They're going to be at some in-person pop-ups this weekend, which is so exciting. So you can literally... Can you sample it?
0: You can buy it. You can sample it. You can try it.
1: You can...
0: Come and meet us.
1: That sounds like a Charlie XCX song anyway.
0: Yeah, it does.
1: This is Harry Styles with American Girls on Riverside Radio.

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1: On Riverside Radio.
2: Harry Styles there with American Girls. I'm chatting to Danny from My Skin Feels. We're doing a deep dive into all of the issues and the positive things for the future that are coming up. We were just talking about my nails because I really love my nails.
3: They look great.
2: We were literally just saying about how it's literally plastic on my nails.
3: And it's going in the ocean.
2: Sorry.
3: Imagine how much microplastic from nail salons are in the ocean.
2: Yeah. Well, I'm going to go ahead and have an existential crisis about that.
3: Sorry about that. In the meantime,
2: but like I said earlier, we're making the small changes that are going to impact the rest of our lives. You know, like if you're choosing a product like this, like My Skin Feels, that is a positive green decision that you're then benefiting, hopefully, for your skin and also for, you know, your future footprint on the world, which is amazing. You've done an incredible job at this. How on earth, how was it building this from scratch? I mean, obviously it's amazing you've got this brilliant knowledge of the industry, which must have been invaluable starting, but there are so many small businesses in Southwest London and that I get to talk to, which is amazing. What would you say to businesses that are really trying to have sustainability at the core of their brand?
3: I would say, I don't think it even matters. Just like, I feel like if you're launching a business today, it's not even a thing you should think about. It's just something that should be done.
2: Yes.
3: Like, it's not even, I didn't really build it with that intention being everything we talk about. It was just like, well, if I'm going to do a skincare brand, it should be the most sustainable. So that's what I would say. In terms of like launching a small business and what it was like, I think the most interesting thing that we've done is the opposite of what every beauty brand does. So normally they launch and they go digital and they go on TikTok, and that's how you launch a business online, right? I launched mine on the ground at markets and events, and every weekend for the past 3 years, for the last 2 years, and this year I've got a team, are at markets, events, pop-ups everywhere. And we are in person selling our products, really old school, and it has been unbelievable for our business. We've learned so much. I've learned like what works, what doesn't work. I actually learned my pitch, and then when I went on Dragon's Den, it was very handy.
2: We'll get into
3: that.
2: Oh my goodness.
3: And then I would just say, if you're a small business, don't be afraid to get out there and like put yourself out there and stand at these markets and meet your customers and see what works and see what doesn't work. And we've just had unbelievable experiences from that and built our business from the ground up. I even met the king at a market.
2: Please explain.
3: Battersea Power Station. I've got a picture of me shaking his hand. He's got rosacea, and I was like, do I tell him?
2: Yes, or? You do. Of
3: I didn't.
2: Course
3: I freaked
2: you
3: out.
2: Do.
3: I freaked out. I didn't do it.
2: Oh my God. Can you imagine?
3: No, I didn't.
2: Like,
3: do
2: my
3: it.
2: Skin feels at Buckingham Palace.
3: Yeah, just, I mean, you never know.
2: On like a gold shelf.
3: Yeah, you never know. Honestly, he'd be into it. He's interviewed. I would say get out there and don't be afraid to just keep going.
2: The best conversations I've had have been at those sort of pop-up markets. I love Salad Days pop-up.
3: We do that all the time. They're
2: amazing. Oh, that's one of my...
3: That was my first market.
2: Was it?
3: Yeah.
2: I've met so many brilliant people at those. I've met Sid's Line.
3: Yeah, she's amazing.
2: That's amazing.
3: Yeah.
2: Some brilliant people, and they all have really just smart ideas with design and beauty in all sorts of ways incorporated at the heart of it, which I love and I gravitate towards massively.
3: Yeah, me too.
2: So yeah, that's why I really enjoyed this whole side of things. What is next for you then? Because you've done a lot.
3: So we were on Dragon's Den recently, which was amazing. And we actually turned down the dragons, guys.
2: Did you?
3: Yeah, so we took it on the show and then walked away, used my intuition, thought it wasn't right, and found other investments. So luckily I got some investment this year, which is amazing.
2: Congratulations.
3: Which means I can hire people, which is great.
2: Yay!
3: So it's not just me and my silly little trolley around London. So I have a team now, which is amazing. And that's been really helpful because it means we can grow and it means I can focus on new product. So we're launching a few new products this year, which is great. And we're also really big into the sauna community. So Brighton is like the home of the sauna community in the UK, and it's something I've been a part of since the beginning. And we do a lot of sauna events with the products, and we're launching some cool sauna merch this year too. Sauna hats and stuff.
2: Oh, fun.
3: Made from recycled beach towels. But we're just trying to like get the wellness skincare world aligned, more products for eczema, and then really the goal is to somehow prove to the industry that we can be better and impart some sort of law or some sort of thing that says if you're going to launch a business, if you put it in plastic, you pay this tax or whatever.
2: Yes,
3: there's a solution. You don't have to do that. So if you are doing that, okay, how are we going to offset that, and how are you going to contribute to a planet tax? That's the plan.
2: I'm really enjoying this big blue sky thinking.
3: Yeah, totes. Why
2: this
3: not?
2: This is what we need.
3: Just get out there and think what we can do and make it happen, you know?
2: Yeah. Just think. I do have to ask, how terrifying was Dragon's Den?
3: That was actually all right.
2: Did you love it? The thrill?
3: I loved it because I've been at markets for 3 years. So my pitch, I could do with my eyes closed because I literally do it to sell.
2: Yeah.
3: And so I was like, this is kind of like just being at a market.
2: It's my day job.
3: Yeah. The scariest bit was a lift. Not going to lie. The lift is terrifying.
2: Is that real?
3: It's not real. It's not real.
2: I knew it wasn't real.
3: Yeah, it's not real. But they basically were like, okay, hang here for a minute. It's going to be 10 seconds, 2 minutes, could be 3 minutes. We don't know how long it's going to be. Just wait for the lift to go 3, 2, 1 and then walk. So I was waiting there to see when it would happen. And suddenly it was like 3, 2, 1, open, and I just had to walk out into the den.
2: Stop.
3: Yeah, it was quite mental. And I was in there an hour and 45 minutes. So it's like a long time. But it went really well, which is ideal.
2: And you've clearly given yourself a platform then of and obviously I feel like you're quite a confident person in terms of you love your brand and you understand your values and what you want, but still to have that sort of recognition of like, yeah, you've got something cool here, must have been a huge
3: because it could have gone either way. Like, you just don't know, do you?
2: You just don't know.
3: And it's like 4 men and 1 woman, and I was like, well, the men aren't going to get this, but actually they all did, apart from Stephen Bartlett's the only one who didn't invest. It's because I caught him out on Sunday.
2: We did say it was going to get juicy, didn't we?
3: Yeah, we did.
2: I also enjoy that your brand appeals to everybody.
3: Yeah. It's unisex. Completely.
2: Unisex, yep, absolutely. Yeah. I always think that it would be really amazing to see skincare, men using skincare more.
3: Yeah. I mean, a lot of them use a moisturizer, I have to say.
2: Yeah.
3: And it's so funny, these men that have had eczema on their hands for hundreds of years, never done anything about it. And they're like, then they use this. And they're like, oh my God, ketchup cream. I'm like, yeah, I know, but just use it. So we do have quite a lot of male customers with eczema, but I think getting men to use skincare is like getting men to do self-care. And it's just a whole, we've got to like,
2: there's a whole bigger,
3: it's a bigger thing, isn't it? But we do have a lot of men that use it, and literally because it's so simple, my skin feels clean, my skin feels moisturized, 2 products, that's all you need. Men go into Boots and they're overwhelmed by like,
2: there's too much.
3: Yeah. And we're overwhelmed as women, but like as men it's too much, you know.
2: There's like jargon now.
3: Skincare jargon. They're all saying the same thing. They probably all have the same formulation.
2: Yeah.
3: And I always have a rule, anything that's under £25, you should question like what's in it.
2: The
3: ingredients, the packaging, the formulation, like really, like where's that come from and how's it made? Anything above £45, I would also question. So somewhere in the middle between 25 and 45 is really what you want to be looking at. And if you look at all the indie great natural brands, we're all between those prices, because we have to be, because that's how much it costs to make a good product. So I would say, I'd really question if you're buying a face wash for like £9.99. What's in it?
2: I'm going to have to check how much my moisturizer is.
3: Which one is it?
2: I will tell you off air. Yeah.
3: Tell me off air. I'll tell her.
2: There's no drama on air, but off air. Oh my goodness. Who knows what conversations we're gonna have? So my skin feels, I'm sold on this, because I mean I was sold on this from the get go. Mm. But I hope everybody else is sold on this, because there's clearly a lot going on here that's very important to follow. Just as a journey, I think it's fascinating, and as a business, watching you grow, I think will be incredible.
3: Thanks.
2: Where can we find you?
3: You can find us online, myskinfeels.com. 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
2: Ooh.
3: Very exciting. And then this weekend we're at Fern Cotton's Happy Place, which if you guys haven't been, honestly, it's like the happiest weekend of your lives. It's so much fun. It's actually like so true to the name. It's wonderful. And then follow our Instagram on TikTok or whatever, because we pop up every weekend somewhere. So we will be around here. We'll be all over London, Brighton. Come to Brighton, guys. Just come find me and we'll hang out.
2: It's 30 degrees.
3: Yeah.
2: Everyone goes to Brighton.
3: Yeah. Or not, because actually it's quite nice being chilled by Brighton without all the, we call them DFLers.
2: No.
3: Down from Londoners.
2: Oh, that's me.
3: Sorry, guys.
2: I need a t-shirt. I'll just be like, I know who I am, guys. I miss it. Okay, brilliant. So My Skin Feels, what is it? What is your Instagram tag?
3: At My Skin Feels, everything.
2: At My Skin Feels. There you go. Yeah. And okay, finally then, because, oh my goodness, it's nearly 9 o'clock. Can you believe it?
3: Mad.
2: It's gone like that.
3: A flash.
2: Just to sum up then, can you describe My Skin Feels in 3 words?
3: Skincare made from rescued food. Oh, so
2: skincare,
3: many words.
2: Girl, how many? Skincare made from rescued food. Should we just do sustainable rescued food?
3: Skincare from food.
2: Skincare from food. There we go. Supplement
3: for your face. There you go. Supplement for your face. Love it.
2: Supplement for your face.
3: Love it.
2: My Skin Feels. Go and check this out on Instagram and on their website. You can find them in person. Go, yeah. Come say hi. Come Danny say hi. Is lovely.
3: Come
2: and
3: say
2: you
3: hi.
2: Can look at her face and say, you've got great skin.
3: Thanks.
2: And then be like, I need to try this moisturiser. So yeah, lovely to have you
3: yeah,
2: here.
3: Thanks for having
2: Always
3: me.
2: Always welcome back.
3: Thanks, I'll come back.
2: I'm so curious about this sauna
3: yeah.
2: collaboration.
3: Sauna culture, psychic mediumship, skincare, food waste. It's a whole Ooh. World over here.
2: Yeah, I'm so sorry that we've got to end in 3 minutes. But, you know, lucky for me, I'm still going to be here. Anyway, make sure to tune in next week, same time, Wednesday, 8 till 9 p.m. on Riverside Radio. I'm going to leave you with a little bit of the one and only. It's some Florence and the Machine and The Dog Days Are Over. Some uplifting music for this uplifting skincare brand. Check out My Skin Feels. I will see you next week.

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2: Former Defence Minister Al Khan says he'll be backing Andy Burnham in a Labour leadership contest. Nominations open tomorrow, though Mr Khan's was the last public threat to the man expected to take over as Prime Minister. The Princess of Wales says Arthur Ferry has inspired so many after becoming the first British wildcard to reach the semi-finals of Wimbledon. The 23-year-old, who was ranked 114th in the world coming into the tournament, beat 9th seed Flavio Cavoli in straight sets. He did that in front of the Queen, who was watching in the Royal Box.
3: I mean, it's obviously an honour to play in front of her, and great to meet her. She had some really kind words for me at the end as well. So playing in front of tennis legends and now the Queen, so it's special, yeah.
2: Ferry will face Alexander Zverev next. Donald Trump says the US will hit Iran hard again tonight after declaring the ceasefire was no more. The two countries exchanged heavy fire overnight. Mr. Trump also claimed he's the Iranian regime's number one target. Nigel Farage has formally quit as the MP for Clacton. None of the major political parties will run against him after branding the by-election there a farce and a publicity stunt. The last woman to be executed in the UK has received a conditional pardon. Ruth Ellis was hanged in 1955 after shooting dead her abusive racing driver partner outside a North London pub. Grace Houghton was part of the legal team behind the appeal.
4: Our argument is that she would now be recognised as having battered woman syndrome, which would have caused a jury nowadays, or even just a couple of years later, to consider her crime in a very different light.
2: The pardon doesn't claim she was innocent, but replaces her sentence with one of life imprisonment. And Virgin Media has been slapped with the biggest ever fine from the communications regulator. The £28 million penalty is for hassling millions of customers who wanted to cancel their contracts. That's the latest. I'm Amani Rana.
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Good evening, you are listening to me, Chris Pizzi, on Riverside Radio. That was Alt J with Left Hand Free. How you doing? You doing good? You're not too hot? It is steaming out there still. It's never ending. And not to make you jealous, but I'm actually quite chilly here in the studio. The aircon is just blowing right in my face. So for those who don't know, maybe you listened to me last week, who knows, but my name is Chris Pizzi. I am a relatively new volunteer here at Riverside Radio, and I'm doing these few practice trials, trying to get myself a permanent spot on the airwaves. And what I'm going to do is going to do everything indie folk, indie rock, indie pop, all things indie, like I said. It's going to be really sick, and I've got some great tunes lined up for you this evening. Tonight I'm feeling quite moody, I'm feeling quite in my feels, so we're going to delve into some lovely, gorgeous indie folk in the second half of the show. But before that, we're going to touch on some bangers. This next band that I'm going to play for you now is a band called The Sherlocks. I saw these guys years ago in Plymouth when I was at uni there, and their first album is awesome. They had a series of demos before this album came out, and maybe unpopular opinion, but I actually prefer the production of the demos. But the debut album is just sick, and they've got many albums since then, lineup changes, whatever, but they're still a main staple in lots of festival lineups. But this next song I'm going to play for you right now, this song is called Last Night. That is sick. Let's go.

Last Night by the Sherlocks, though. Isn't that a banger? Isn't that such a good tune? That's classic indie rock. That's from that album, Waste a Moment. No, Waste a Moment? Yeah, Waste a Moment. I think that's what it's called. Their debut album, which was brought out many, many years ago. And if you listened to it and thought, that's so cool, I love that sound, but it sounds very familiar, you won't be wrong. I always think of Arctic Monkeys when I listen to Sherlocks. They're heavily influenced by them from the same area in Sheffield. But that's not a bad thing, because we need more Arctic Monkeys, specifically tunes from their debut album in the style of songs such as this one. Smarty Bum.

How about that then? Bit about Two Monkeys for you this evening. Mardy Bum, of course. Now about something new from the indie world. I'm going to play you a brand new track right now. Released last week by the band West Side Cowboy. This is a new song called Pin Up Boy. It is from their, Pin Up Boys even, and it's from their new album, or upcoming album, entitled It Goes On. And this is a really cool tune. It starts off with the singer, Ruben, explains that Pin Up Boys comes heavier and more aggro every time they play it live, a mirror to its preoccupations with the struggles of self-control. So isn't that an indictment? Now, this is a really cool tune. I was listening to it the other day. I'm really getting into West Side Cowboy. I've only started listening to them, so really sort of touching on the surface of what they can do. But they're cool and new and hot and they're up and coming, and this song is sick. So this is Pin Up Boys by the band West Side Cowboy. Enjoy.

Listen to that. Pinup Boys there by the band West Side Cowboy. Absolute banger of a new tune. I love that. I love the simplicity of it. In fact, Ruben, the singer, Ruben, says, anytime we disagree on something, which is very rare, we just consult the original mission statement. If you've got too many chords in it, you're wrong. Which is, I love that. So take it down, simplify it down to the bones, and that's what you get. Pure, unadulterated, awesome indie rock. And if that's a sign of things to come on the new album, It Goes On, I look forward to listening to it when it is out. Now let's keep the vibes going. This is a bop. This one is called...

Laid Back by Rat Boy, the absolute tune. All these songs get me in the mood for summer, and I love it. Right, after the second half of the show, we're going to touch on some gorgeous indie folk. But before then, we're going to keep the good vibes going. This next band that I'm going to play for you now is a band called The Hunter. They've just released announcement they're doing their final tour, which is very sad. But before they go out on a high, this is from their second album. This is called Babe, Can I Call? And this is The Hunter on Riverside this evening with me, Chris Pidsley.

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You're about to listen to me, Chris Pisley, on Riverside Radio. Whether you like it or not. Indie rock, pop, indie folk, everything indie. Like this one, Cassia, Heat.

That was Heat by Cassia. Absolute belter of a tune. They got a new album coming out as well called Lemon Gelato. I don't have any new songs from that, unfortunately, because they haven't released any singles, but it's coming out and it's going to be really cool. Right, let's get into it. This second half of the show, we're going to go deep, we're going to go emotional, we're going to go look at some indie folk. Now, I love me some indie folk. One of my favourite artists is Bon Iver, Bon Iver, depending on your preference. And within sort of that genre as well, so it's just really gorgeous songwriting and vocals and just emotion within the indie folk sphere. So I'm going to play you four songs now. We've got four songs coming up of absolute tunes, I think, that are going to get you going in an emotional way, which we love. And the first one I'm going to play for you is from a singer called Fran Lusty. Fran Lusty is Cambridge born, got some Norwegian roots in there as well. I've seen Fran Lusty perform loads of times at Meta. She's awesome, she has great songs, and she just keeps popping them out all the time. They just keep going. It's insane, the discography she's got. And this song is one of my favourites and has done really well for her as well. It's called Brother. It is a touching tribute to her own brother, apologising and reflecting on their childhood. I think it's a gorgeous message, gorgeous instrumentals. Gorgeous is the key word of the day, clearly. So please join me in listening to this amazing tune. This is Brother by Fran Lusty.

tune. Next up on my list of awesome indie folk tunes I'm playing for you this evening, this is a solo project that I learned about only yesterday. I saw a TikToker talking about some stuff they're listening to, and this was on it. This is an artist called Gawshock. So Gawshock, G-A-W-S-H-O-C-K, maybe how it sounds, began in 2021 as the bedroom pop slash lo-fi indie rock project of Huntsville, Alabama musician and aerospace engineer David Broom. And this whole album is really lovely, and I've totally forgot the name of the album. I really need to have it up whilst I'm talking about it. But this is one of my favourite tunes from the album. It's called Unless If is the album, released in 2024. It's also a really cool album cover. If you know me, I love an album cover as well. It's like a cool shot of a cow, goat thing, and Gawshock down the side in yellow. Oh, it's a cow. It is a cow. Blue cow, and then yellow Gawshock down the side. Anyway. Point being, you can't see that, it's radio. Point being, this song is really gorgeous, and it's from the album. I use gorgeous again. I need a thesaurus. And this song is called Quits, and it's by Gawshock, and I hope you love it.

Quits there by Gorshock. Sorry for the sudden stop there. A lovely song, another lovely song. And the first thing I thought of when I heard that, amongst other things, is that his voice sounds remarkably similar and very heavily influenced by Elliott Smith. If you know Elliott Smith, a tragic sort of singer-songwriter case, lovely songs, very tragic ending. But the album that this song next comes off of is one of his best albums, and he had songs on Good Will Hunting, I think, was his breakthrough with Miss Misery. This one, though, I think is arguably his most popular song. So I thought I'd play this for you and listen how the voices are very similar to what you just heard. Gorshock Quits. This is Between the Bars by Elliott Smith.

Between the Bars by Elliot Smith there, an absolute awesome song. And our final song I'm going to save from the set of indie folk loveliness is from a singer called Cordelia. Now, if you're on TikTok or Instagram around sort of end of last year, you'll know Cordelia's song Little Life. Blew up, massive viral hit, was everywhere, was used in edits of like A Perfect Life, and then people took it and didn't like it, and then they put it over Different Lives, and it was awesome. And it was the whole trend that she cultivated herself, amazing piece of self-marketing there. And from there, she's blown up, got an album. She was just touring with James Morrison, I believe. And this album that she released that didn't include Little Life, but include 10, I think, really lovely songs. And this is one of my favourites. I think it might be quite near the end of it. It's called Hoping That I Don't. If you have a chance, go see her. She's awesome both on her own and with a band. This is Hoping That I Don't by Cordelia.

Cut her off at the end there. Apologies. That was Cordelia with Hoping That You Don't. Did you enjoy that lovely foray into indie folk gorgeousness? I did. But we're back to some vibes now. Beat up tunes. Let's go. This next song is from a very up-and-coming band called Balancing Act. They are relatively new on the scene, I suppose, in the last sort of, I think, started in 2022. But they are doing bits, and they're going to be huge. Mark my words. This song is their breakout tune. It's called She Plays the Theremin. Theremin. It's by Balancing Act. Enjoy.

balancing act there with She Plays the Theremin. She Plays the Theremin. Yes, awesome tune, awesome band. Right, I'm also almost up my time. My time is almost up, is what I meant to say. Words rearranged, why not? But I'm going to play you a tune, another tune that I've discovered. I'm playing all the tunes I discovered recently. I want to play some new ones. We are indie after all. This next song is by a singer called Meg Elsia, we're going for it. Indie rock singer, songwriter, visual artist based in Nashville. We're bringing the Americans into this show. One of the most exciting new voices in the indie rock scene. She juxtaposes sweet vocals and opulent melodies with grungy guitars and weighty production. I think that's a perfect description of this next song. This is called Baby by Meg Elsia. And just listen to the intro of this. It'll just knock you down.

Meg Elsia there, baby, couldn't find the right fader. Wasn't that an awesome song? Right, that's my time. I've been Chris Pidsley. You've been listening to all my indie picks, and I hope you enjoyed them. I'm going to leave you with the last few minutes of Bit Kings of Leon before the news, but have an awesome time with your life. Stay safe, stay cool, stay indescribable, and I will see you next time, God willing. Right, best of luck, love you.

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2: Andy Burnham's last remaining Labour leadership threat has confirmed he won't run. Former Defence Minister Al Carnes had been keeping his cards close to his chest, but ahead of nominations opening tomorrow, he says he'll be backing the former Manchester mayor.
3: The time right now is not for a contest. I think we've all got to get on the boat and row in the same direction if we're going to make the next 2 to 3 years count, and I'm pretty confident we can.
2: Candidates have until next Wednesday to secure the backing of 81 fellow MPs. Mr. Burnham's expected to be the only one and become Labour leader next Friday. British wildcard Arthur Ferry has made history by booking his place in the semi-finals at Wimbledon. He was ranked 114th in the world before the tournament started, but outplayed ninth seed Flavio Cobolli in straight sets. US President Donald Trump's hinted there could be more strikes on the way for Iran, saying a ceasefire between the two countries is over. Tehran's threatened to close a vital shipping route in response. A father suspected of murdering his wife and two daughters is thought to have left the UK for Zimbabwe. Police investigating their deaths in Bedfordshire have made a direct appeal, urging Mark Schumer to hand himself in. Martin Blake, the firearms officer who shot Chris Cabba, has learnt he's unlikely to face further action. He was cleared of murder by a jury over the incident in southeast London in 2022. A change to the laws around police misconduct means officers will be less likely to face disciplinary procedures for the use of force. Met Police Deputy Commissioner Matt Jukes is pleased.
4: Colleagues who are doing this work are doing it to protect communities. So I'm confident that the changes that have been announced will mean that, of course, there can still be accountability, but it can happen in a way where officers' identity and the identity of their families is protected.
2: And Sacha Baron Cohen's apparently finished filming a new Ali G movie. It's said to have been shot in secret. That's the latest. I'm Imani Rana.
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0: Coming up to 4 minutes past 10. Hello, stranger. Very good evening to you, my delicious summer flower. And a very squeegee welcome to edition 152 of Riverside Late with me, Pablo, loving Southwest London already. So happy to see you again. Here I am, now full of beans and ready for the third heat wave of the summer. In position to keep you cool like a fresh, crunchy lettuce. Tracking on with 2 hours full of joy, chill tunes and loads of company on this Wednesday, 8th of July. How are you? Hope you're having a good week so far. Are you an expert on heat waves already? Surely. Please send your tricks of the tray on how you keep it cool, you know, especially at night. But for now, let's allow Riverside Late to fix any ailments with some good tunes and a couple of brilliant suggestions for your Southwest London summer. Let's go.
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dash of indie and a sprinkle of French disco in one dramatic tune. The return of legendary band Muse, the latest single of their 10th studio album. This is The Night Shift Superstar. This is exactly what you are, especially if you're getting ready to kick off your work day through the night. Go and get them, you sexy beast of the after hours. And welcome to the Pandora's box that is Riverside Late. I open the lid and you just have to take a leap of faith, you know? Anything can happen between now and midnight. Whether you're working, chilling, feeling under the weather, partying all night long, or simply trying to find an innovative way to sleep in this heat, I am your man. And actually, if you're traveling to or from work, the pub or the theatre, Southwestern Railway trains are being delayed or cancelled, lovely, because there are trespassers on the line at Witton, nearby Twickenham. Thank you, Ian Barclay. That's your news and travel for the night. So try to find alternative routes or grab a good old book and arm yourself with lots of patience and maybe a fan. Oh, but in any case, let me be the soundtrack to another scorching hum day. Get in touch. I don't want to be hot, bothered and lonely, you know. Let's meet under the aircon unit. X TikTok and Instagram at This Is Riverside. Or WhatsApp me straight to the studio, 07871 670493.

bringing the best summer night music to the middle of your week. Certainly a world of groovy and company that you will find nowhere else. I know, I don't really think I need to tell you much about this tune, right? Classic upon classic, legend amongst legends. The iconic Luther Vandross remixed by Never Dull on this Never Too Much. Thumping through your Wednesday night like nobody's business. Today I have the best music to get you in every mood, from a slow dancing cheek to cheek, you wave your hands up in the air like you just don't care kind of vibe, you know? And indeed, this is only the start of our adventure. I have much, much more for you tonight. Today, for show number 152, get your swimming shorts, mankinis, bikinis and one pieces at the ready for the best summer radio experience in Southwest London. Music-wise, some of the artists I'm going to play for you in the next couple of hours are Frank Moody, Jesse Lanza, Ray, Steph London, Ton Mish and many more. I also have my three global shooting stars flying us across our Southwest London sky. Plus, for the second part, we are continuing July with the iconic guests of the month, the Beatles, who this week are taking us to a very special place in Liverpool. And to crown the show, as it is deserved, I'm bringing three flashbacks from the jukebox after 11:30 to see us into the new day from the 60s, the 80s and the noughties. I know, I'm hooked already.

Sophisticated pop with a pointed sensual message, apparently. Love in Southwest London with music from Frank Moody on Riverside, and a track that is supposed to make you feel all grown up whilst at the same time bubbling with joy of a child. Very highbrow, I know. This is A Space Between Us. 10:21 coming up on the show before the ad break. I'm going to get you all excited about the music festival that returns this autumn. I know, not even at the peak of summer festival season yet, and already planning for autumn, but don't hate me. Early bird and all of those things, you might thank me at the end of it. But in the meantime, this is part of the debut album of French DJ superstar Hugo. David Guetta, eat your heart out. This is Shine on Riverside.

Epic debuted for the DJ to the Stars, an album with masses of big names and collaborations. I'm sure it's going to be the perfect soundtrack for your laid-back lazy summer holidays. 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Alexa, play Riverside Radio. All right, so I know that right now all the attention is firmly on the tennis at Southwest 19, but when summer starts to feel like a distant memory, I've got just the thing to brighten up those dark November evenings, the Wimbledon International Music Festival, which is back this autumn, celebrating its 15th edition, and tickets are now on sale. If you love live music that's a little different, you'll want to check out this year's festival, running from the 3rd to the 29th of November, bringing world-class performers to venues across Wimbledon. And there's something for everyone. Opening night is on the 3rd of November, with the world premiere of Variations of an Ukrainian Folk Song by Richard Blackford, and performed by the acclaimed Sacconi Quartet, alongside music by Ravel and Brahms. But if you're after something unique throughout the festival, you'll find intimate performances in unexpected places, from churches and schools to local pubs, wine bars and community spaces, making world-class music feel right on your doorstep. The festival also features classical music, jazz, talks, workshops and family events, making it one of Southwest London's cultural highlights every November. Tickets are on sale now at wimbledonmusicfestival.co.uk. Student tickets are available for many performances, and there are discounts if you're planning to book several concerts, so be an early bird. This is Riverside. So whether you are already a classical music fan or simply fancy discovering something new this autumn, the Wimbledon International Music Festival is well worth adding to your diary. Alright, so let's go back to the music with one of those tracks that will transport you to a very specific time and place. We're going to the cusp of the year 2000. Sunshine and happiness, what else?

0: you know, taking us all the way back to 1999. Very long trip down memory lane with Daenerys Dubwork. This is old school classic. Sunshine and happiness on Riverside Late, bringing us to the end of the first half hour of the show. And it is time for a little ad break, but don't go anywhere because I have Shy One and my three global shooting stars ready to rumble when I see you on the other side. Do not move, okay?
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0: going deeper into the night with a new half hour of music here on Riverside Lane, keeping it local as well. This is the sound of Shy One, London-based producer featuring vocalist also from West London, George Riley, on this track. I Can Tell. 10:35, before I take you down the global shooting star route, it is time for a stop for a second and tell you all about one of our very own events happening this summer. Riverside Radio is heading out on the road with a special live roadshow at the Springfield Park on Saturday, the 8th of August, and we'd love you to come along. From midday until 6 p.m, we'll be broadcasting live from outside Toast the Stores Cafe, bringing together everything that makes Southwest London such an amazing place to live. The day kicks off with Riverside Reads, where children can meet local authors, enjoy live storytelling, and even take home a free book. 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
0: Alright, so we're well into the first hour of edition 152 of Riverside Late on this Wednesday, 8th of July. And here they are, our one true love, our weekly rendezvous. Someone might say it's a really effective way to get immersed in holiday planning or daydreaming of a holiday if the budget is tight for 2026. So to give us a little inspiration, double drum roll, or triple I would say, the shooting stars are back one more week full of great intentions. Take your passport out and get ready to get stamps from France, the Netherlands and Nigeria.

And you will be relieved to know that there is no football talk inside when Riverside Late is around. The most universal

Global Shooting Stars, let me introduce you to Oulala from a rising French artist Kalika, released back in 2022. It helped her establish her as one of France's most exciting new voices. She first came to public attention in France on the TV talent Nouvelle Star before launching her solo career. And with tracks like this, she's proving she's very much one to watch. And it has given us a majestic start to get us on this weekly global journey on Riverside Lakes. Don't you worry, because we've only just started. Next up, we're traveling to neighbors, the Netherlands. Small country in size, but mighty talent coming out of its shores.

in Southwest London and beyond on Riverside Radio, this time hopping across the channel with Dutch singer-songwriter Froekje with Onbesproken. The title is translated as Unspoken, and it's a beautiful example of why she's becoming one of the Netherlands' most celebrated young artists, and it's only in her early 20s. She's already won multiple awards and built a reputation for writing songs that really connect with her audience. That track comes from her acclaimed 2024 debut album. And a beauty for this Wednesday night. Her two global shooting stars have kept us quite cozy together in continental Europe. So the question is, what is it going to be, the third and final international hop of the night? I'm just going to do the big reveal.

We seem to be striking gold with the last one because he is the definition, or they are the definition of global megastars. This is High, a brilliant collaboration between Nigerian stars Adekunle Gold and Davido, released also in 2022 as the lead single from Adekunle's album Catch Me If You Can. Very smooth Afrobeats with a smooth pop and R&B influences. Very summery indeed. And in a very short period of time, they both have become some of Africa's biggest global music stars that helped showcase just how influential Nigerian music has become around the world. And this is it, very much. 13 minutes to 11. And what a finisher tonight. Yes. End of the three global shooting stars this week. The best way to travel this summer 2026. No delays, air traffic control restrictions or passport queues. They always arrive on time. Always our shooting stars. So if you want more, I see you next week at the same time and same place. Now, coming up before the news, stay with me because I am going to tell you about a new electric summer experience coming this summer to Battersea Power Station. And remember, the right after 11... I will be revealing this week's song from the featured icons of July, the Beatles. Trust me on this one. Ah, you're gonna want to stay for all of it.

beautiful way to follow up on our three global shooting stars, and a great segue into the second hour of the show, which is when things get sleek, shiny and smooth. First we've had Lovelock with the track Don't Turn Away, followed by Superfan, a French producer Bel Air, with this track from his debut album This Is Close To Me on Riverside Late. Just under 4 minutes to 11 o'clock. Before the news, let me tell you about this because you might be interested. If you're looking for something a bit different to do this summer, because the Battersea Power Station is turning up the fun with a brand new event called Electric Summer. From the 29th of July through to the 31st of August, Power Station Park and the Coiling Jet will be transformed into a giant outdoor playground complete with a roller rink, dot gems, a big wheel, funfair rides, petanque, boardwalk games, street food and bars. It's all being brought to you by the team behind the hugely popular Glide Ice Rink, so expect plenty of feel-good summer vibes. There will also be roller fitness classes, family skate sessions, date nights on wheels and even silent discos, making it a great day or evening out, whether you're with kids, friends or just yourself or with your other half. So remember, Electric Summer runs from the 29th of July through to the 31st of August at Battersea Power Station. 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

while we wait for the news to kick in, have you visited us on our socials? We are all over the place, but in a good way. We've got Facebook, we've got X, we've got Instagram, we've got TikTok, all at This Is Riverside. Plenty of Southwest London content, award-winning, may I say. And you might see actually some familiar faces as well. So remember, all platforms at This Is Riverside. Have a look and make sure that you follow us. Also, we have a YouTube channel, very fancy, together with a SoundCloud and the MixCloud page, where we upload all our shows, features, interviews. 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Speaking of which, the Wandsworth Way, the radio soap opera that was put together last year as part of the celebrations of Wandsworth being the council for Culture 2025. Well, the team has been nominated for a podcast award. Already winners in our hearts. 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And actually, you can download all the podcasts for the Wandsworth Way as well. All right, so we're just literally seconds away from hitting the top of the hour and jumping across into the final hour of this Wednesday, 8th of July. And again, when you know, Mellow Magic waits on the other side, so don't go anywhere.

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2: Iranian state media is reporting that explosions have been heard in two regions in the south of the country. Bandar Abbas and Sirik were also targeted yesterday by the US in its attacks, as both sides traded renewed strikes. Donald Trump earlier declared the temporary ceasefire was over. At a NATO meeting in Turkey, he's talked up what he calls his tremendous success.
3: Had leaders, they're gone, and they had another set of leaders, they're gone. Now they have another set of leaders, they may be gone. Who knows? And you know what? I may be gone too. Because I'm their number one target. Because they're scum, that's the way they act. But I'm doing what's right for the world.
2: Andy Burnham's last remaining Labour leadership threat has confirmed he won't run. Former Defence Minister Al Khan says he'll back the former Greater Manchester Mayor. Nominations open tomorrow. The fairy tale goes on for unseeded British tennis player Arthur Ferry, who's won his Wimbledon quarter final. He dismantled ninth seed Flavio Caboli in straight sets. Three men have been jailed for more than 5 years after stealing almost £1 million worth of the weight loss drug Mounjaro. The burglars broke into a distribution centre in Hertfordshire through an air conditioning duct and made off with hundreds of boxes of the drug. Police say the haul has never been recovered. The last woman to be executed in the UK has received a conditional pardon. Ruth Ellis was hanged in 1955 after shooting dead her abusive racing driver partner outside a North London pub. Grace Houghton was part of the legal team behind the appeal.
4: Our argument is that she would now be recognised as having battered woman syndrome, which would have caused a jury nowadays, or even just a couple of years later, to consider her crime in a very different light.
2: The pardon doesn't claim she was innocent, but replaces her sentence with one of life imprisonment. And Virgin Media's been fined £28 million for preventing customers from cancelling contracts. Regulator Ofcom says it hassled people and even dropped calls deliberately. That's the latest. I'm Imani Rana.
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0: Good afternoon, a very good evening, and welcome back to the second hour of Riverside Late with me, Pablo. How are you? Now the hump day is nearly out of the way, end of the week is a bit closer, and I hope that you're going to start to get a bit excited about the weekend or even maybe a cheeky little holiday sometime soon. If you have just joined, welcome, welcome, thank you for coming along, and let me reassure you, you're in great company with loads of night owls, night shifters, and maybe one or two insomniacs because of the heat. And as we are fully settled into summer 26, embracing the third heat wave of this year, we're gonna keep it cool with some music for your evening from tonight's playlist. Music selection that is going to do all the right things by you, whether you are in do not disturb mode or totally activated for a long night ahead. So let's crack on. Starting the new hour, I'm going to give you legend of the month as per usual. If you missed the show last week, well, July is all about four singer-songwriters that took the world by storm and revolutionized how we see music stars. They even created their own fellowship called Beatlemania. So let's have a piece of that.
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Strawberry Fields Forever by the Beatles, one of the most groundbreaking songs of the band's career. Still going along. Oh, they're coming back. I was a bit of a fright thinking, what is going on? Written by John Lennon and inspired by his childhood memories of playing in the grounds of the Strawberry Field Children's Home in Liverpool. I think his auntie lived around there, so he spent a lot of time in that part of the city. And it's still one of the most popular places to visit there. The song marked a huge leap into the psychedelic era. The Beatles spent an incredible 5 weeks crafting this tune in the studio, experimenting with tape effects, unusual instruments, and pioneering production techniques that changed the sound of pop music. It was released back in 1967 as a double A-side with Penny Lane. It reached number 2 in the UK and number 8 in the US. And although it ended the Beatles' remarkable run of UK's number 1 singles, it since has become one of their most celebrated recordings, regularly appearing near the top of critics' lists of the greatest songs ever made, and a perfect example of why the Beatles remain our featured artists of the month. So that was week number 2 for John, Paul, Ringo and George as the icons of July, and we are lucky this month we have 5 Wednesdays, so there's still plenty to come from these guys in the coming weeks. For more nostalgic 60s radio and sing-along classics, you know where to find them next week at the same time. In the meantime, the music never stops at Riverside Lane, so plenty to come before midnight, starting with the music of Victoria Monet and Jesse Lanza coming up back-to-back. And a huge shout-out, by the way, to Janet in Surrey and Alberto in Manchester, of all places.

magnificent female voices following the icon of the month, the first three-time Grammy Award winner Victoria Monet and her new track Let Me, followed by Canadian superstar Jesse Lanza with Licking Heaven. I know, interesting title for a song. It's 11:20, you're listening to Riverside Late with me, Pablo, right through to the top of the hour. And yes, it is summer 2026, haven't you heard? I know you're out and about making the most of the sunshine, so don't forget, you can take Riverside Radio with you wherever you go. 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So whether you're at home in the car, out enjoying the summer, the heat wave, we're always just a tap away. We love Southwest London, you know.

it very much helped define the Balearic, the what? The Balearic sound of the early 2000s, and have been making music together for over 4 decades. This is Danish duo Laidback. They have returned with a new album called Born to Fly. And that was Give Me a Flower. Not about a flower, but I can tell you what I can give you. I can give you the soundtrack to your Wednesday night. How about that? And actually, this is you getting home after a long day at work. Congratulations, you've made it to the end of the day in one piece. And thank you for letting Riverside Laid be your companion. We are well into the second part of the show. Things are only bound to get even more indulgent. And before the end of the show, before midnight, I still have music from Ray, Tom Misch, Steph London, and my 3 oldies but goldies after 11:30, which come this week from the noughties, the 80s, and the 60s.

And in case that you are just about to go to bed for an early start tomorrow, remember to get your fix of news, travel and Southwest London magic from The Breakfast Show with Jason Ali and Uber Boats by Thames Clippers from 7 a.m. to 10 a.m. Tomorrow's book club Thursday as well.

0: number two from Best of British. I did promise that I was going to play the chilled down version of this track, and I couldn't wait any longer. That was The Deepest Blue on Riverside, the chilled mix. Alright, 30 seconds to 11:30. Speaking of going all the way, this is it. Music nostalgia time has just arrived, and we cannot do anything to stop or resist it. So, stand by right after this.
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Yes, you're listening to Riverside Late. This is what we have been leading up to. They are great, they are good, they are more than just fine tonight. We're gonna get up close and personal with our jukebox, with the three classics back to back, which are waiting in the wings, and they are going to bring all the midnight magic we need in our lives. Faster that you can say oldies but goldies. As always, we are skipping around three different decades. I play the music and you bring the memories.

Couldn't be any more suitable, right? Starting the jukebox tonight with In the Midnight Hour by Wilson Pickett. Released in 1965, it was his breakthrough hit, spending a week at number one on the US R&B chart and reaching number 21 on the Hot 100. Recorded in the music mecca that was Memphis, it became the title track of his debut album. The song has since earned some major honors too. It was inducted into the Grammy Hall of Fame back in 1999. And Rolling Stone has ranked it amongst the greatest songs of all time. It was also included in the Rock and Roll Hall of Fame's list of the 500 songs that shaped rock and roll. So, not a bad one to get our three oldies but goldies fully in flight. Now for the second offering of the night, we're heading back to 1983 for a slice of classic Italo disco, which was the single, the debut single from Italian singer and songwriter P. Lion. This is Happy Children on Riverside. Turn it up.

0: the defining tracks of the Italo disco era, released in 1983, the debut single from Italian musician Pietro Paolo Pellandi, better known as P. Lion. Huge European hit, also finished amongst the best-selling singles in 1984, and despite never becoming a hit in the UK or the US, Happy Children has become an enduring dance classic, even serving as the theme music for a French TV chart show. So here we are, 11:39, you're listening to Three Oldies But Goldies on Riverside Late with me, Pablo, bringing you every week the biggest tracks in music history from anywhere between the 50s and the noughties. Coming up next, third and final flashback of the week, and it's landing us in the new millennium.
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2004 with the 411 on the track Dumb. It became the group's biggest hit, reaching number 3 on the UK singles chart and spending 10 weeks in the top 100. It also topped the UK hip hop and R&B singles chart and reached the top 10 on the European Hot 100. Now, if you don't remember them, the 411 were one of the UK's standout R&B groups of the early 2000s, a big girl group. They wrote or co-wrote much of their own material, including this track, which featured on their debut album, Between the Sheets. And although they went together only for a few years, they scored 3 UK Top 40 singles, and their album was later certified Silver in the UK. Which makes it a gorgeous icing on the cake for this edition of the Oldies but Goldies on Riverside Late. I know, this is it. Wrapping up the jukebox for another week. As usual, a total highlight of the show and a great way to finish our hump day. Of course, they will be back with all their magic next week. For now, don't go anywhere because I have Ray and Tom Misch back to back closing the show tonight. So still plenty to come. Don't go just yet.

0: Well, she might be one of my favorite people in the world. And not acceptable, the F-bomb, so big apologies. Not a clean version. Luckily, hopefully, quite late in the day, so no kids around. Again, big apologies for the F-bomb. This was Ray and Regard with Secrets on Riverside Late. Promise the next track, much cleaner. So I hope. Fingers crossed.
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0: one of my favorites closing the show tonight. Wrapping up with incredible Ton Mish. One of those that just gets better and better. This belongs to his latest album and it's called Echo from the Flames. You see? Southwest London Nights are made of this. 10 out of 10, right until the end. A very exquisite way to wind things down on this edition of the show. Now, before I say goodbye and let Steph London close the show, just about to give you the weather for tomorrow. Tonight is going to be dry and clear with little to no cloud cover expected. Tomorrow is expected to be another hot and dry day with widespread sunshine and little to no cloud cover. Highs of 34, lows of 19, sun rises at 4:54 and sets at 21:17. This is Riverside. Right, my juicy strawberry. Our Wednesday is nearly over, which means that I must go on my merry way so that you can start your Thursday with some peace and quiet. Thank you ever so much for spending your Southwest London After Dark with me. You have given me so much joy once again. I hope the feeling is mutual. Thank you for keeping it local by choosing Riverside Radio. Remember that we are your company 24/7, so I leave you with a gorgeous selection of music through the night. Until 5 a.m, of course, which is the time for your nutritious breakfast, early breakfast with Rosalind. A wonderful Thursday full of love, laughter, and I will see you next week at the same time. Until then, remember to look after yourself, stay safe, and be kind. You are perfect just the way you are. I miss you already. Night night.
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2: The US military's begun a second night of airstrikes against Iran after President Trump hinted their ceasefire was over. State media in Tehran's reporting explosions in at least two areas on the country's southern coast. Attacks restarted yesterday following three commercial ships being hit in the Strait of Hormuz. Our international correspondent Alex Rossi's in Washington.
3: When you see these strikes happening and you listen as well to the Iranians, we're hearing from Iranian news agencies that they are preparing for a massive bombardment of American assets in the region. The danger is of greater escalation.
2: Former Defence Minister Al Khan has ruled out challenging Andy Burnham for the Labour leadership. Nominations open tomorrow. Arthur Ferry's become just the second wildcard to reach the men's semi-finals of Wimbledon and the fifth British man in the Open era. The 23-year-old, who was ranked 114 coming into the tournament, beat ninth seed Flavio Caboli in straight sets. Ferry says he's not sure how to prepare for a last four tie.
4: I don't know. I've never been in this position before, so... So I guess it's going to be the first time, and we'll figure out as we go. But I'm just going to keep going. I've been doing a great job for the past 10 days, and just going to do the same thing and see where that takes me.
2: He'll face French Open champion Alexander Zverev. Police have told a man wanted over the murder of his wife and two daughters that unthinkable harm's been caused to his family. Mark Schumer's thought to have flown to Zimbabwe before the bodies were discovered in Bedfordshire on Monday. The last woman to be executed in the UK's received a conditional pardon. Ruth Ellis shot dead her abusive partner in 1955, but the Justice Secretary says her trial would be handled differently under modern laws. And Virgin Media's been handed a record £28 million fine. Regulator Ofcom says it hassled millions of customers to stop them switching supplier. That's the latest.
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2: Iranian state media is reporting explosions in multiple regions in the south of the country. The US has launched a second night of attacks after Donald Trump declared the temporary ceasefire over. Tehran threatens to close the vital Strait of Hormuz shipping route in response. Minister Keir Starmer says it must stay open.
3: I'm not going to pretend the last few days hasn't presented additional challenges. Of course it has, but it's important to keep focused on what is it we want to achieve. Back to the ceasefire, let's get the deal implemented, Strait of Hormuz open.
2: Former Defence Minister Al Khan says he'll be backing Andy Burnham in a Labour leadership contest. Nominations open today, though Mr Khan's was the last public threat to the man expected to move into Downing Street. The fairy tale goes on for unseeded British tennis player Arthur Ferry, who's won his Wimbledon quarter-final.